I want to draw your attention to Luke chapter 6 and verse 46 and the verses which follow. Here is a question, not one servant to another or one servant to the master, but here is the master Jesus posing a question to those who would come after him, those who would seemingly attend to his word, but the question is, do they? And the question which follows down to our day is, do we? Jesus here asks the question, why do you call me Lord, Lord, and do not do what I say? Jesus was picking up that the crowds were listening with special attention to what he had to say, and there were greater and greater crowds that were gathering when he was in a particular area, and they were seemingly sticking to him like a burr, not wanting to let him go and following after him even for several days. But Jesus asks this question, why do you call me by this title, but yet there is no follow-up on what you claim by using that title and directing it to me? Why do you call me Lord, Lord, and not do what I say? This brings to our attention, it brings right into our face, that we must never play religion, we must never play the part that we are not intent on following through. There are two ways in which we build, or rather two parts to a building process. There is the planning part, there is the designs that are to be set in place, there are the drawings which are to be laid out, and then there is naturally the follow-through. There is the actual building, whether it be with wood or whether it be with concrete, whatever the building material would be, whether it's a house or whether it's a car, whether it's something else, there is the follow-through that takes place. Now, some people lay out all the plans. They realize they do not have the resources, and so they pack it in and they do not follow through. There are some which thinking, well, I've got this idea in my head. I've got this idea that I'm sure I can do it, and there's no planning, there's no scheming, there's no drawing out of their plans. And so often when the end product is seen, it's rather obvious that there wasn't tremendous forethought as much as the inventor imagined there was. Why do you call me Lord, Lord, and do not do what I say? Jesus here is saying, you need to hear my word, and the natural follow-through is that you put into effect, you put into place in what you say, in the desires of your heart, in the actions of your hand, in the places that your feet take you. In all things, there is to be that follow through. And Jesus, here at the conclusion of Luke chapter 6, very similar to the conclusion of the Sermon on the Mount, which we find concluding in Matthew chapter 7. But here in Luke chapter 6, Jesus says, everyone who comes to me and hears my word and acts on them, I will show you whom he is like. He is like a man building a house who dug deep and laid a foundation on the rock. And when a flood occurred, the torrent burst against that house, and it could not shake it because it had been well built. But the one who has heard and has not acted accordingly is like a man who built a house on the ground without any foundation, and the torrent burst against it, and immediately it collapsed, and the ruin of that house was great. I appeal to you, you who are a follower of the Lord Jesus Christ,
build well. Lay the foundation, even as the Apostle Paul said, which no man can lay except upon the Lord Jesus Christ. He is our foundation. Hear what His word is, and even as Jesus says, act upon it. More good music now. We have Heidi singing, "There Is Peace," and then we have Rick and Matt, "How Deep the Father's Love for Us."

With All My Heart. It's the name of a beautiful song, and it's also the title of a brand new recording of 13 songs by the Faith to Live By musicians. Included in this set are Ruth and Matt singing Turn Your Eyes Upon Jesus, Tim Sturby singing Little Is Much When God Is In It, the Men's Quartet singing What a Friend We Have in Jesus, Tim and Terry Sturby singing He Touched Me, and of course, the full group singing the title song With All My Heart, as well as 8 other songs of rich blessing. This new song collection, With All My Heart, is freely available in CD format and also as downloadable audio files from our website, faithtoliveby.ca. 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On that same website, the 13 audio files for this set of songs, as well as many other previous recording projects, are available for free download. It is our prayer that all of these recordings will be a means of the Lord's rich blessing and encouragement to

I trust you are familiar with what the Apostle Paul wrote to the Church of the Thessalonians, and especially in the first letter and chapter 4. He declares, "We do not want you to be uninformed, brethren, about those who are asleep in death. Their body has been laid in a grave, though their spirit is with the Lord, fully awake and conscious. But those who their bodies sleep in the grave. We do not want you to be uninformed, brethren, about those who are in such a manner, so that you will not grieve as do the rest who have no hope." And here the Apostle Paul, he sets into glorious truth about how that believers who have gone on ahead, that we together with them will see the Lord in the clouds. Hear what the Apostle Paul has to say. If we believe, and we most certainly do, if we believe that Jesus died and rose again, the death of Christ and his resurrection, they must go together. If we believe that Jesus died and rose again, even so, God will bring with him. You see, those who have had their bodies fall asleep and they're laid in a grave, they are consciously with the Lord, and Jesus will bring with him those who have fallen asleep in him. For this we say to you by the word of the Lord, that we who are alive and remain until the coming of the Lord will not precede those who have fallen asleep. For the Lord himself, the one who we read in Acts chapter 1, was lifted up as he spoke to his disciples. And then there were angels who said to the disciples, "Men of Galilee, why stand ye here, gazing into the sky? This same Jesus who you have seen go, he will so come in like manner." This is what the Apostle Paul is speaking of. "For this we say by the word of the Lord, that the Lord himself will descend from heaven with a shout, with the voice of the archangel, and with the trumpet of God, and the dead in Christ will rise first." Those who have been buried at sea, I have an ancestor who was buried at sea as they made their way over to North America from the United Kingdom, coming up 200 years ago. And there are those who have been buried in the usual fashion, and there have been those who, in horrific circumstances, their bodies simply could not be located. But the Lord himself will descend from heaven with a shout, and the dead, they will come together piece to piece. Their bodies will be reassembled from wherever, the depths of the ocean or from wherever in this world. And the Lord will see that the ones who have gone before into death, that they have that honor of rising first. And then the Apostle Paul, and here is an amazing thing, truly an amazing thing. He puts himself, his expectation of the return of the Lord Jesus Christ was so alive and so vivid and so right now that he puts himself not in the category of those who have passed away, but he puts himself in the category of those who are alive and remain. Hear what he says. "Then we, the Apostle Paul there, within about 30 years of Jesus having gone to the cross of Calvary, having been buried, having been raised, having ascended into heaven, the Apostle Paul, along with all of the believers of the first century, their expectation was so keen and so alive that Jesus was coming back any day. The Apostle Paul, he put himself in this category, not of the dead, but rather of the living. "Then we,
who are alive and remain will be caught up together with them in the clouds to meet the Lord in the air, and so shall we always be with the Lord. And he concludes chapter 4 with the words, therefore, comfort one another with these words. Here are words of rich comfort, and this was something that indeed blessed those in the first century amid horrific persecution and trials and tribulations. It was something that stabilized them, that Jesus cared for them enough that he was going to keep the word that he had spoken. I will come again and receive you to myself, that where I am, there you may be also. If the expectation was so vivid, if it was so powerful, if it was so alive, that many years ago, how is it that today it has faded? It has become faint. Oh, we should expect the Lord Jesus to come at any moment. We should be ever looking to the sky and expecting that his return will be even in the next few moments. Do we live in the expectation? Oh, dear friend, hear this appeal. Let us live in the expectation that Jesus is coming again, and we will want to be ready for his coming. We will want to receive him with gladness and with joy. Lift up your heads and know that your Master, your Savior, your Redeemer is coming again to receive you to himself.

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2: Your weather details now for CJRB Radio 1220. Tonight, a clear sky with a low of plus 3. Tomorrow, it'll be sunny and windy, a high of 20. On Tuesday, sunshine 21. Wednesday, sunny and 19. Current weather conditions and the 7-day forecast can be found anytime on your Discover Westman app. I'm Judy Peters.
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So join us to consider the greatest message ever heard, the good news of the gospel, as well as sound scriptural teaching for believers, all based on the Word of God, the anchor for our souls.

0: One of the most popular parables told by the Lord Jesus Christ is known as the parable of the talents, where a nobleman goes on a journey to a far country to receive a kingdom, leaving his servants with different amounts of money to use while he was gone. The servants used their allowances with varying degrees of success, but there is an interesting detail that Jesus mentioned in his story. The citizens of the country rejected the nobleman, saying, "We will not have this man to reign over us." Interesting, isn't it? Why did Jesus mention this point? Well, you know, that is exactly what people were saying about him. Many did not want him to rule as a king over them. Is it any different today? Is it any different for you? God has provided us a means of salvation through his Son, Jesus Christ, and his work on the cross. But Christ is a king. He rules over a kingdom. He is much more than a fire escape from hell. He wants to reign over our lives, giving us untold blessing as he does so. So what about it? Is this why you are not yet saved? Because you, like the citizens of the far country, also do not want him to reign over you? Let's consider these issues further as we listen today to Evangelist Peter Ramsey with a message entitled, A King Rejected.
1: I was visiting one day in the city of Toronto. I was actually just, it was an area where I thought I would just give some people an invitation. I wasn't going to be a nuisance or a pest. I'm not one of those people that knock on doors and try to shoulder my way in and they were, and like get in their living room. That's not my style, but I do like knocking on doors and leaving them with a smile and maybe a thought about Christ and an invitation to a gospel meeting. And I was doing that, and I didn't know whether to knock on the door or not. It said, no junk mail or flyers. Well, I looked at it. I had John 3:16 in my hand. I didn't think that was necessarily junk mail. And then they had another sign. Here's what it said. No solicitors, religious or otherwise. We are happy just the way we are. If that changes, we'll call you. I got the message. You know what I thought when I walked away from the doorstep? I don't know who put the sign up. I was going to say Buddy. Maybe it was a Missy. I don't know. Going to say a lot of things can change in a 24-hour period. You go to a motel room. You want to sleep in the next morning. You get the little sign. And you dangle it on the outside the door that says, do not disturb. And maybe there's someone in the gospel meeting tonight, and we can't see the sign around your neck. But the same sign that's around the doorknob in a motel room, do not disturb. Maybe that's the way you've come to this meeting tonight. Do not disturb me. Don't bother me. Don't upset me. Well, we would just like to preach from the Word of God. And if the Spirit of God disturbs you, then you need to be disturbed. Because wouldn't it be an awful thing if someone was here and you didn't know Jesus Christ as your Savior and something awful happened this week and you went out into eternity to meet your Creator unprepared? Wouldn't you rather be ready tonight? That's what these meetings are about, not joining this church. It's about you being prepared to meet God. And so if you have your Bibles now, Luke chapter 19, verse 11, and as they heard these things, what things? Verse 10 says, this is one of the things they heard, for the Son of Man is come to seek and to save that which was lost. And as they heard these things, he added and spake a parable, because he was nigh to Jerusalem, and because they thought that the kingdom of God should immediately appear. He said, therefore, a certain nobleman went into a far country to receive for himself a kingdom, and to return. And he called his 10 servants and delivered them 10 pounds and said unto them, occupy, trade, be busy till I come. But his citizens hated him and sent a message after him saying, we will not have this man to reign over us. Now you can read the rest of the parable. You can read about the nobleman's return and the servant with the 10 pounds comes and the servant with the 5, and you can read on. But I want you just to consider those few words. their response to the nobleman who had gone into the far country was this: "We will not have this man to reign over us." Now, over a couple of pages to chapter 23 and verse 18. "And they cried out all at once, saying, Away with this man, and release unto us Barabbas." Verse 20. "Pilate, therefore, willing to release Jesus, spake again to them. But they cried, saying, Crucify him, crucify him. And he said unto them the third time, Why? What evil hath he done? I have found no cause of death in him. I will therefore chastise him and let him go. And they were instant with loud voices, requiring that he might be crucified. And the voices of them and of the chief priests prevailed. And Pilate gave sentence that it should be as they required." The expression I want you to think about is this: "We will not have this man to reign over us." And in that little parable that the Lord Jesus Christ told about a noble man, I'm going to ask you this: who is more noble than Christ himself, who went into the far country to receive a kingdom and is coming back to reign? Obviously, the Lord Jesus was referring to himself, the nobleman, and he went to heaven to receive a kingdom, but he is coming back to reign. And the story says the citizens hated him. And of course, you know that they hated Jesus without a cause. Now think of that chant: "We will not have this man, Jesus, to reign over us." A lot of influences in our lives. You know, the vast majority of people really do not want the Lord Jesus Christ as an active participant in their life. Very few are willing to say, "Me? I will have this man to reign over me." The reception of the Lord Jesus Christ when he came into this world, John 1 verse 11 says, he came unto his own things, his own things. His own people received him not. They didn't want him, and they rejected him. There are a lot of people in Canada, and they like Jesus as a baby. Gives everybody a holiday, Christmas. And they like him as a humanitarian. Yes, he did wonderful things. Think of all the good that Jesus did. Even atheists will acknowledge that the historical character Jesus did tremendous things, was a very good man, and they admire his ethics. They say he was a tremendous and outstanding ethical leader. We might call him a philanthropist today. They would say he was a mighty teacher. The things that he taught, if the whole globe operated according to his teachings, it would be a globe of peace. And they love him as a teacher, maybe, even a prophet, but not as a Savior and Lord. What are your feelings towards Christ? I was writing somebody back home. I'd love to see the man become a Christian. And I sent him a video on the Gospel of John recently, and I sent him a More Than a Carpenter book and a few other things, and you know, he watched the DVD right away and said, "Give me 2 weeks and I'll have the books read." And I said, "We live in a small community. I have no idea what you think of the church that I go to." And I said, "You might know people there that you don't really like, or maybe they haven't treated you very well." But I said, "It's not about the people and it's not about the church. It's about your own personal relationship with the Lord Jesus Christ." Let me ask you tonight, what's your relationship with Christ? You like him as a baby? Nice when he's just a baby. Can't interfere too much there. Not going to cramp your lifestyle when he's just a baby that you celebrate at Christmas time. Not going to change or affect your life that much.

0: and over you? These people sure didn't want him. We will not have this man to reign over us. You know that you've heard about Palm Sunday and the crowd that cried, Hosanna, and they spread all the palm branches, and as Jesus was coming into the town, and they were crying, Hosanna, Hosanna. That was the beginning of the week. The same fickle crowd, mob-like mentality. By the end of the week, the ones who cried, Hosanna, were crying, Crucify him, crucify him. Deep within the human heart, there's an hostility towards God and his son, Jesus Christ. Have you ever heard anyone get mad lately? They're out there working, doing some yard work, and they slice their finger open, or if they're as awkward with a hammer as I am, and you hit your thumb way too often. Do you ever see them jumping up and down? Oh, Peter Ramsey, Peter Ramsey. Are they saying that? Not a chance. Jesus, maybe. Christ. God. Use his name. In the heat of the moment, when the pressure's on and the anger and the adrenaline is flowing, it comes right from the very depths of the human heart against God. It's one thing to mock him. It's one thing to ignore him in this life. But none of us have very much time on earth. And we have our little few years to have our say. And then we walk off the stage of time. And we go out into God's eternity.
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0: There is an enmity in the human heart. We like to take our own way. We're rebels. It started way back in the Garden of Eden. It's like Adam said, I don't have to do what you, God, you told me not to do it. I'm going to do it anyway. This looks good for me. I'm going to do it. I'm going to disobey you. That's what a lot of people are doing maybe in the meeting tonight. Your way. The chant of the crowd was, we will not have this man to reign over us. We don't want him to interfere in our life. I'm going to tell you this. Jesus will interfere in your life. So if you're thinking about trusting Christ, you need to know up front, he will interfere with your life. He will make radical changes in you and in your lifestyle. You need to know that up front. He will change you. See, people love their sin. People love their habits. And if there were no consequences for their sins, and if there were no negative side effects to their sin, they wouldn't even consider getting saved. If there was no fear of hell or coming judgment, and if there was no shortage of funds, and if they were never going to get caught, and no consequences, who would give up their sin? People love their sin. It's the consequences that they don't like. But sin, yes, they love it. And we have a problem with authority. Human nature has that problem, always had with authority. We have a tendency, we want to buck authority. Anything that restricts us, anything that limits our preferences, it's self-rule. I did it my way. I'll call the shots. Thank you very much. I will paddle my own canoe. I don't need anyone else. Well, you have a lot to think about. If you're ever going to have Christ as your Savior, there's going to have to be a 180 change in your thinking. A 180 change. You say you're ready to be saved? Are you ready to step down of the throne of your life? Step down and allow him to be the Lord of your life? Are you? You think that God is going to bless you with eternal salvation if you want Jesus just like you want a spare tire in a trunk? Just if I need him, I'll use him? You don't use God. People like to use him as a 911 God. ignore them every day of their life until they get in trouble or get a bad diagnosis or a scare, and they think

0: They can dial him up and he should come here just like that.
1: Oh, thank God, wonderful. He's so gracious, often he is a 911 God. But if that's how you're approaching salvation, like a fire extinguisher in the closet, I'll just bring it out when I need him. Or a life preserver mounted on the deck of your nice little boat, just over there, not bothering anything, but there, if you get into a pinch. Or an umbrella for a rainy day. You really don't want him to reign over you, do you? That's what these people said. We will not have this man to reign over us. We will not. The challenge of the will. You have your own will. God gave you the ability to exercise your own will. He gave you the intellectual capacity to assess the facts and to weigh up all the evidence and to ponder your options for life and for eternity and to make a decision. You have your own will. And in gospel meetings like these, people make definite decisions for eternity. And maybe there's someone here and you're assessing the facts, weighing the evidence, the challenge of the will. What are you going to do with Christ? The people of that day said, we will not have this man. This man? Oh, what a man this man is. Why wouldn't you want him? Is your life that good that you just want to keep on going, making your own choices and leaving him on the outside? Like, is your life so thrilling? And are you so satisfied with your life that when you shut your leg out at night and fall into bed, you just sort of give that little victorious pump of the fist and say, yes, if this is life, give me another 100 years of this without a change. Oh, you say, no, not really. No, there's a lot of people say, if this is all there is to life, some people say, might as well end it. Oh, don't end your life. There's a greater life. Jesus said in John chapter 10, Jesus said, the thief comes to steal and to kill and to destroy. Satan does that too. But Jesus said, in contrast to the thief, I am come that you might have life and that you might have it more abundantly. There's an abundant life in Jesus Christ. It's a free gift, and you could have it in this meeting. But you have a will of your own. They said, we will not have this man to reign over us. What a man he is, a champion of the cross. Consider him. Luke 15, they said, this man receiveth sinners and eateth with them. They thought they were saying something negative about him. This man, he receives sinners. I'm glad he receives sinners. Because without that, I would never have been saved. I would never have been a possessor of eternal life. This man does receive sinners. He received a sinner like me. Pilate said, I find no fault in this man. The thief on the cross said, we're guilty of our deeds, but this man has done not one thing out of place. And you know, this man that we're preaching, he didn't go down to defeat on the cross. I don't know how much you know the story of Jesus, but he was no martyr and he sure didn't go down to defeat. When he finished his work on the cross, he didn't slump his head to his chest and mutter, it is finished, it's all over, lost the battle. No. Read your Bible carefully. It says he cried with a loud voice. Now, if you have sensitive ears, I'm going to do it for you tonight. But when Jesus died, before he died, he went, and we're going to say it in the English language, it's finished. That's the cry of a mighty conqueror. He paid for our sins. He paid it. He finished. That's what he meant when he said, it's finished. Here you are worried about your sins, how you're going to get to heaven. Jesus said, it's debt is paid in full. I did the work that you could never do for yourselves. And they put him in the grave, in the tomb. And the third day, he arose from that tomb, and Jesus Christ is alive tonight. This man, they said, we won't have this man to reign over us. Hebrews 10, verse 12 uses that same expression. This man, after he had offered one sacrifice for sin forever, sat down, where? Up in heaven. My, it's finished, the one sacrifice for sins. Be it known unto you therefore, men and brethren, that through this man has preached unto you the forgiveness of sins. What's your choice tonight? Is there anybody here, and you're to the point in life with all your sins, you're willing to step down, to yield, to surrender Up until now, you've been resisting, saying, I will not have this man to reign over me.
2: Nope. Nope. Nope.
1: But tonight, maybe the Spirit of God is dealing with you. It's time for me to say, I will have this man to reign over me. Choice of the heart. You have a decision to make. Our prayer is that you'll be honest with God and that you will no longer say with the crowd that chanted, we will not have this man to reign over us. You will say, I'm not going to go with the crowd any longer. I personally will have this man to reign over me.
3: We hope that you will analyze your own heart in this matter and ask yourself the question, what will I do with Jesus? What a wonderful message the gospel is. The work that forgives sins is forever finished. The King himself has died. But are you still holding out? Still claiming the throne in your own life? Still doing things your way? Bow the knee today. Accept this gracious King as your Savior and Lord, and enter into a kingdom of rest and joy. 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My name is Glenn Todd. Thank you once again for listening, and we invite you to join us again next week at the same time for Anchor Point, where we believe that Christ alone is the anchor for the soul.

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1: 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Tonight, a clear sky with a low of plus 3. Tomorrow, it'll be sunny and windy, a high of 20. On Tuesday, sunshine 21. Wednesday, sunny and 19. Current weather conditions and the 7-day forecast can be found anytime on your Discover Westman app. I'm Judy Peters.
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3: Welcome to the Gospel Message radio program. My name is Wes Heppner. Thanks so much for listening, for being here, for being interested in God's Word. Today, the third part in the story of David. Right before he fights Goliath, there's an interaction he has with his brothers, with the king of Israel, and we see his heart as a servant. Maybe one of the biggest reasons God says he's a man after his own heart. And we want to look at David as a servant, a text found in 1 Samuel 17, verse 28 to 40. Before we go into that, let's take time to pray. Heavenly Father, we thank you for this day. We thank you for this opportunity on this radio program to share your word. I pray that you would encourage each listener. Help them to be ready to serve. Help them to be ready to give of themselves. Help them to realize you have made them special with gifts and talents to serve. Heavenly Father, I pray that you would encourage those that are struggling and those that don't know you, that they today could make that decision for you. I pray this in the name of Jesus Christ. Amen. So I'm going to go over to this text from 1 Samuel 17, 28 to 40 on serving. A couple of quick quotes before we do that. Jim George said this, "Your willingness to serve God is as important as your service to God." I wonder, are you a willing servant? Charles Spurgeon said this, "You are as much serving God and looking after your own children, training them up in God's fear, minding the house, and making your household a church for God as you would be if you had been called to lead an army to battle for the Lord of hosts." It's so important how we serve at home. George Mueller said this, "The Christian should never worry about tomorrow or give sparingly because of possible future need. Only the present moment is ours to serve the Lord. And tomorrow may never come. Life is worth as much as it is spent for the Lord's service." Service is important. Let's read this text, 1 Samuel 17, 28 to 40, David as a servant. It says this, "And Eliab, his eldest brother, heard when he spake unto the men, and Eliab's anger was kindled against David, and he said, Why camest thou down hither? And with whom hast thou left those few sheep in the wilderness? I know thy pride and thy naughtiness of thine heart, for thou art come down that thou mightest see the battle. And David said, What have I now done? Is there not a cause? And he turned from him toward another and spake after the same manner. And the people answered him again after the former manner. And when the words were heard which David spake, they rehearsed them before Saul, and he sent for him. And David said to Saul, Let no man's heart fail because of him. Thy servant will go and fight with this Philistine. And Saul said this to David, Thou art not able to go against this Philistine to fight with him, for thou art but a youth, and he a man of war from his youth. And David said unto Saul, Thy servant kept his father's sheep, and there came a lion and a bear, and took a lamb out of the flock. Verse 35. And I went out after him and smote him and delivered it out of his mouth. And when he arose against me, I caught him by his beard and smote him and slew him. Thy servant slew both the lion and the bear, and this uncircumcised Philistine shall be as one of them, seeing he hath defied the armies of the living God. David said, Moreover, the Lord that delivered me out of the paw of the lion and out of the paw of the bear, he will deliver me out of the hand of this Philistine. And Saul said, Go, and the Lord be with thee. And Saul armed David with his armor, and he put an helmet of brass upon his head, and also armed him with a coat of mail. And David girded his sword upon his armor, and he essayed to go, for he had not proved it. And David said to Saul, I cannot go with these, for I have not proved them. And David put them off. And he took his staff in his hand, and chose him 5 smooth stones out of the brook, and put them in a shepherd's bag which he had, even in a scrip, and his sling was in his hand, and he drew near to the Philistine. So that's as far as the story. Maybe you're thinking, I wish I heard the rest of the story. It'll come in a couple of weeks. But today and next week, the story of serving God as David did. And what can we learn from this? Maybe you're asking yourself, well, what is serving? What is service? Simple definition. Service is what you do for God to draw others to Him. It's not what you do for yourself. It's not what you do others to draw them to you or to build your kingdom. It's what you do for God to draw others to Him. And service is every day and everywhere, often in the places we least expect it, to the people we maybe least want to serve. God has called us to serve everyone. We want to look at 7 points through this text. David, as a servant, just before he's about to fight Goliath, these are the 7 points. Number one, a servant has a cause. There's a reason why you serve. Number two, a servant has no fear. We'll look at what fear does in our lives. And then number three, a servant has opposition. There are people against us when we serve. Number four, a servant grows while serving. When we serve, God allows us to grow. Number five, a servant trusts God. When you're serving, you won't have everything figured out. You'll need to trust God. Number six, serving is different. It's not all the same. We see this with David. He has a different service and goes about it in a different way. And then serving comes before ruling. That's point number seven. Before you can rule, before you go over a lot, you need to be ready to serve in the little things. And then in all of these, we'll look at Jesus as a servant as the perfect example. As I already said, part one today, part two next week. So let's start with this idea. A servant has a cause, has a reason. In verse 28, David's oldest brother asks him this question, why did you come? Verse 29, David says, is there not a cause? I know why I'm here. I have a reason. So the question, why are you here, is such a good question for service. Not just what are you doing or where are you doing it, but why are you doing? And the brother just asked, like, why are you here? But David has an answer for this question. He says, because they have mocked the army of the living God. So he has a reason. It's because of God's kingdom, God's people. God has been mocked. He's going to stand up. That's his reason. If I'd ask you, what is your reason for serving? Why do you serve? It's so important that you think these things through. Like I said before, often we talk about where we're going to serve, how we're going to serve, who we're going to serve, what we're going to do. But very few times do we actually talk about why we're going to serve. And that why is so important for our encouragement, our positive attitude, our goal in service. Our why is almost the most important thing in service. And hopefully, it's because you love Jesus, He loved you, and you're standing up. You're

I wonder if that would be a good example for us today. I think it would be a great example to serve, and through that our eyes would be opened to those that are lost, those that need our help. A servant has a cause, a reason why. The second point, a servant has no fear. Verse 32, David says, "Let no man's heart fail because of him." That means no one has to fear, not one person. It's interesting, he says, no one. And he's talking to the king of Israel, who has this evil spirit of fear. And the army of the king also has this spirit of fear, because no one's willing to go fight. And this has been happening for 40 days. The king's spirit has gotten to these men, has become contagious to these men, the spirit of fear. And David says, no one has to be afraid. Now the Bible, over 300 times, some say exactly 365, says, fear not. It's so important that we don't live in fear, because fear makes us unwise. It's like we don't have a sound mind. Remember, the Bible says God has not given us a spirit of fear, but of love and of a sound mind. We don't think clearly. Remember in COVID when people bought cases of toilet paper? It didn't make any sense. It wasn't very smart. Why did they do it? Because they were afraid. Fear makes us make unwise decisions. Fear is also what Satan uses to get us to do nothing. Often as a Christian, we'll think, well, what would happen if I did this? What will people say if I went to serve? Will I be successful? Will it all fail? And because I have all these thoughts running through my head, I let fear control me, and sometimes I end up doing nothing. Fear is what Satan uses to get us to do nothing. I want to encourage you today, as a servant of God, don't focus on fear. Have your eyes on Jesus. You don't need to be afraid. Interesting, the story of Jesus. He's before Pilate, and he does not fear, and Pilate is afraid of what the people will say, what the king will say. You don't have to be afraid if you keep your eyes on Jesus. In the story of David, we've seen a servant knows why. He has a cause, and a servant doesn't have to fear. And then the third point, a servant has opposition. We could say they have enemies. They have people that are against them. Look at the enemies of David, the people who are speaking against him, saying, you can't do this. Don't go. Why are you even talking about this? One is his brother, and one is the king. Now, I want to tell you right now, everyone has opposition. Everyone has enemies, even if you're doing good. Sometimes we have this thought process that if I do good, everybody will like it. Everybody will be on my team. Everybody will be encouraging me. That's just not true. If you've ever tried to serve and been in service, you know this. Everyone has opposition. Jesus had opposition. People were against him. In fact, they crucified him. They wanted to destroy him. Now, if we look at the story, where did the opposition come from? Where did the enemies come from? They came from David's own family and from his own people, from his own king. This is one of the hardest things to take about our enemies, those that are against us. They often come from inside, inside our family, inside our church, inside our workplace. And that's hard for us to take. But it was the same way with Jesus. One of his enemies was his own disciple who betrayed him, Judas. Your enemies may come from people close to you. But I want to encourage you, that's normal, and then we just need to go further. Now, if I'd ask you, are you an encourager or a discourager? Are you the opposition or the servant? It's interesting how often we're either way on one side of that category or way on the other side of the encourager or the discourager. I want to tell you right now, if you're an encourager, praise the Lord. Keep doing that, and your life will be blessed. If you're a discourager, I can tell you right now, your life is not blessed. It's sour. It's not a good deal for you. Be an encourager. And then for those of us that are serving, that have enemies or people against us, opposition, can you love your enemies? Can you love those that are discouraging you? Matthew 5:44 says this, "But I say unto you, love your enemies, bless them that curse you, do good to them that hate you, and pray for them which despitefully use you and persecute you." This is one of the biggest struggles as a Christian. You want to serve. You want to build

0: kingdom of God. And then you have opposition from inside your church, your family, wherever it is. And then the Bible says to love those people, pray that they will be blessed. That's your challenge. And if you meet that challenge, you will be blessed. You will have a life full of joy and you'll be able to serve. I like the quote, a boat doesn't sink from water around it, it sinks from water in it. Our biggest opposition as Christians isn't the world. It's the people around us that are discouraging us. I want to encourage you, just look past that, serve the Lord and love those people. Often they're going through tough times and struggles themselves. So in this story of David, we're in the third part of David. David as a servant, we've seen that a servant has a cause. A servant does not have to fear, and a servant has opposition. Next week, the second part about a servant growing, a servant trusting, serving is different, and serving comes before ruling. My name is Wes Heppner. Thanks so much for listening today. I want to encourage you today, this week, serve. Be ready to serve. Be ready to give. Be ready to bless others, and your life will be blessed. God bless you richly.
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1: When Jesus taught the people, he used stories or parables to convey a specific point. 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

0: You're listening to the Question and Answer program with our Bible teacher, Dr. J. Vernon McGee. And this is a ministry of the Through the Bible Radio Network. Now, our first question comes from a listener in Jeffersonville, Ohio. He says, could you please explain the meaning of Luke chapter 16, verse 9, which says, "And I say to you, make friends for yourselves by unrighteous mammon, that when you fail, they may receive you into an everlasting home."
1: Many of the parables the Lord gave are parables by contrast, and this happens to be one of them. The Lord Jesus cites a man of the world who, when he found out he was going to lose his job, he began to dicker with the customers of the man he was working for, and he made a good deal with them, which was entirely wrong. But he was thinking of his future. And so his investments were pretty good. He was able to extend consideration to them, and he received consideration after he was fired. You see, he's building up something. Now, it's totally wrong what he did, but he was smart. And the Lord Jesus says that the children of this world, crooked even, they are wiser than the children of light. Now, what he's saying is, now, how do you invest your money, this mammon of unrighteousness? We've got some of it, all of us have, that's not worth as much as it once was, but where do you invest your dollars for God? I know people that go down at the stock market. When I was pastoring downtown Los Angeles, they'd sit all day in a broker's office watching that stock market board going up and down. They're investing, you see. They're wise. Some of them made money. So I was told. One man I heard about made a fortune doing that sort of thing. How do you invest God's money? Do you hear some sentimental appeal on the radio or in your church, and you are moved by it and you give to that? You're not smart, may I say to you. You're not smart at all. Why don't you investigate? When they say that they're a worldwide mission, we claim that we're getting the Word of God out to the world. Do you give to this program? Do you know whether we're doing it or not? You ought to find out. You ought to investigate. That's the reason I read letters, so people will know. You see, friends, because when you invest money, you are actually building something with wood, hay, stubble, or with gold and silver and precious stones. And don't you want to invest so for the future, that when you get in God's presence someday, he said, "My, you've sure got a nice deposit here of gold." Some of us are going to get there and found out that all we had was a haystack, and they've already burned it up because every man's work's going to be tested by fire. I found out that a lot of these rich men, they're smart fellas when it comes to investing and in their business. But you know, some Christian worker that's got a good line of gab can come along, butter them up, and they'll make out a substantial check for a work that's doing nothing. May I say to you, you're just building wood, hay, and stubble, friends. Why don't you investigate? Why don't you find out and put your money where it's going to receive you someday into heaven? And this is practical, you see. Our Lord is being very practical there.
0: Our next question comes to us from a listener in Big Rapids, Michigan, and she writes, could you please explain what is meant by the word lawful in 2 Corinthians chapter 12, verse 4?
1: And so we're going to attempt to do that, but we'll first have to turn to 2 Corinthians. And I'd like to say that it concerns this term here of lawful. What does it actually mean? And the thought in that, I want to read the verse, of course. 2 Corinthians 12, verse 4, reads like this. How that he was caught up. This speaks of the incident when Paul was caught up to the third heaven. How that he was caught up into paradise and heard unspeakable words, which is not lawful for a man to utter. Now, the word lawful here is a revelation of the fact that you have a Greek word that it's practically impossible to put it into English. I can tell you what it means. I can give you that, and I trust that that will explain to you. maybe why they used the term that they did. It's not lawful. The word is a very interesting word, and it means that it's something that is not allowed. It's not permitted. It's something that is beyond the boundary of expression. It means actually that it's impossible to express it. And Paul is not saying that there is some rule that is abroad that makes it impossible for him to tell them what he saw and heard, but that it was actually so wonderful and ecstatic and exciting that the vocabulary, the Greek vocabulary, is a beggar, because it cannot even furnish him, cannot even give him one word that would tell how wonderful it was what he saw. And that word lawful is a very poor translation, but I think it's the best that you can get. It's impossible. It's impossible for it to be put into a language that day in Greek. Certainly you couldn't put it in our language as all. The original word, the verb, means to be out of the country. And we have a few expressions today that carry the meaning way out. We say a certain thing or a certain person, my, he's way out. And what we mean is, you can't explain. It actually means it's in the realm of reason, but not in the realm of speech. I hope that I've conveyed to you something of the meaning of that. That's the reason that the Greek language is such a wonderful language, that we have the gospel and the New Testament given to us in that.
0: We come now to a question from a listener in Marriott Island, Washington, who writes, "We often hear the statement, absent from the body, present with the Lord. Could you please explain what Paul meant by this statement, as mentioned in 2 Corinthians chapter 5, verses 6 through 8?
1: Well, I think, frankly, that the passage in 2 Corinthians that you refer to is speaking of that same thing, that is, the death of Christians and what actually takes place. And we're told here that Paul says in 2 Corinthians, the 5th chapter, and you have given here, and I'm trying to find your verses, 7 and 8. He has here in verse 6, if you'll begin there, "Therefore, we are always confident, knowing that whilst we are at home in the body, we are absent from the Lord, for we walk by faith, not by sight. We are confident, I say, and willing rather to be absent from the body and to be present with the Lord." And Paul is saying here actually two things, that if we are present with the Lord, we are absent from the body, and if we are absent from the body, we are present with the Lord. And he means that is something that takes place instantaneously. That is, I don't think that there is any time period. I don't think you could say it's a second or a half a second or anything like that. I believe that he says about the coming of Christ, in a moment, in the twinkling of an eye. Well, what is the twinkling of an eye? When the eye goes down, or when it comes up, or both, and how long does it take? Well, some busybody in the past has measured that, and they come up with something like one less than 1/100th of a second. So it takes place in a very quick time. And that is the thing Paul is actually emphasizing in 2 Corinthians. But I think you get a better understanding of what is said here, because it's the exact language that you hear the clergy use, as you say today. And that's in Philippians, the 1st chapter, verse 23 and 24. Now listen to this. Paul says, "For I'm in a strait between two, having a desire to depart and be with Christ, which is far better. Nevertheless, to abide in the flesh is more needful for you." And then he has just said that it's absent from the body and present with the Lord here. And he says that I'm in a strait between two. having a desire to depart and be with Christ, which is far better. And that is absent from the body and present with the Lord. And that is the death of a believer, that when a believer dies, the moment that the spirit leaves this body in which we are living today, and Paul says in that passage in 2 Corinthians that this is a tabernacle, just a tent that we live in down here. It's a very frail tent. You put it in front of an automobile going 35 miles an hour, and believe me, you'll move out of that tabernacle in a hurry. And for a child of God, the moment he's absent from the body, that same moment, he's in the presence of the Lord Jesus Christ. And that is what Paul means. And I'm glad that you hear ministers use that, because I think it's a very wonderful thing to use that language. And it is entirely Bible language that they're using. And I'm sure you're not complaining about that. But I think if you use the Philippian passage, that it will be more understandable to you.
0: We turn now to this question from a listener in Raleigh, North Carolina, who writes, could you please explain the meaning of Matthew chapter 25, verse 20?
1: That's Matthew 25, 20. He says, and I want to be sure I have the right verse, and so he that had received 5 talents came and brought other 5 talents, saying, Lord, thou deliverest unto me 5 talents. Behold, I've gained beside them 5 talents more. Well, the important thing is that God equipped this man with a great talent, and that probably was of teaching the Word of God. And I consider that wonderful talent. And so this man exercised it. Now, there was a man there that just had 1 talent, and this is the danger today. When I went to the Church of the Open Doors, Pastor, a dear lady came to me after the first service and said, Dr. McGee, I sit back there in row 5, 3 seats in, been sitting there for about 15 years, and I'll pray for you, but there's nothing I can do. Well, may I say to you that to pray for the preacher is a ministry. And the trouble is that there are a lot of people that saying today, well, there's nothing for me to do. I can just pray. Well, friends, make sure you exercise that 1 talent, because our Lord, he had a little difficulty with the person with 1 talent who would not exercise it. And therefore, this entire parable illustrates the fact that you and I are held responsible for the gift that God's given. And if God hasn't given you a gift to be a speaker or a singer or a Sunday school teacher, you must have 1 talent somewhere along the line. Or maybe you have 10 talents and don't recognize what it is. I know that 2 young men years ago, one agreed to go to the mission field and the other agreed to stay home and support him. And he supported him as long as he lived. Now, may I say to you, I'm not sure which young man there had the 10 talents, and the one had the 1 talent. Whatever talent God's given you, be sure and use it. That's what that parable is teaching us.
0: In a previous question, a listener asked about a passage in Luke chapter 16. This listener from Eugene, Oregon, has a similar question. However, Dr. McGee gives a slightly different application of the passage as he responds to this question. Could you please explain Luke chapter 16, verses 1 through 12?
1: Of course, the one you're talking about here is really this question of the unjust steward. Now, Dr. Luke uses parables in a different way, and he's using this parable of the unjust steward to show how the man out in the world does it. In other words, this unjust steward, when he found out that he lost his job, he's going to be out in the cold. Why, he made arrangements, because he was a crook. He made arrangements to discount the bills in order that these people would be indebted to him, that were indebted to his master. And when he was finally put out, why, he had quite a bit coming to him. And I'm not sure what a lot of Christians use that method today. Now, what the Lord Jesus is saying, a child of God is not to use that method. We don't use the methods of the world, but we ought to have the same zeal that that man had. He says, if therefore ye have not been faithful in the unrighteous mammon, who will commit to you the true riches? Now, if what God has given you today, if you're not using it for God, that is, as one man says to me, God's part comes first, and then I take what's left. If you're not showing that you're a steward of God, may I say to you, the Lord Jesus said, you don't even come up to the man of the world in zeal. And the child of God should exhibit that kind. It's wonderful today to see, and I have that privilege of seeing so many of God's servants that give their time and their money to God's work today. They are using the zeal that the unjust steward used. And if the man of the world can use that kind of zeal, why don't God's children? And the Lord Jesus said, we are to exercise just a little zeal when we're serving God today. That's the meaning, I think, of the parable, the broad meaning.
0: Here's a question from a listener in Shafter, California, who writes, James, in his epistle, says that faith without works is dead. Why do pastors who believe in the eternal security of the believer try to get around this verse in doubtful ways?
1: Well, may I say to you, that's not been my experience. I do not know any preacher who believes in the eternal security of the believer attempts to evade or get around this passage of Scripture. I know when we teach it, why we bump right up against it, and I personally don't see that it presents a problem at all. Especially when you look at the book of James. James is writing from a very practical standpoint. In fact, he's writing from man's viewpoint. And he wrote after the church had come into existence, and there were great many that apparently were professing to be followers of Christ that probably were like Ananias and Sapphira, that they made a profession, but they didn't carry it out in works. Now, James says from man's standpoint that faith without works is dead. And I believe that that's literally true. Now, even John Calvin said, faith alone saves, but the faith that saves is not alone. I use the same thing quite a bit, especially in dealing with the parable of the prodigal son. That boy was a son all the way through that parable. It's not how a man becomes a son of God. It's how a son of God who gets into sin can return to his heavenly Father, that the Father will always welcome him home. And it has several other good meanings there. And one is that it has to do with the eternal security of the believer. And with this passage, faith without works is dead. You know, that boy in the pig pen was never a pig. He lived like a pig. He ate like a pig, but he wasn't a pig. And since he had the nature of his father, he wanted to go home. And one day he said, I will arise and go to my father. And one day he arose and he went to his father. Why? Because he's a son. A son will always do that. Now, when you try to tell me, well, I knew a fellow who was a drunkard, he got saved, and then he went back to drinking, and he became even worse than he was before. Well, that man got cleaned up, reformed a little, but he didn't get saved, as we say. He did not really appropriate the redemption that there is in Christ. He made a profession, but he had possessed nothing. And this is a good scripture. Faith without works is dead. Saving faith will produce works. And if it doesn't, you just have to come to one conclusion. Now, I've had funeral services of several people that were members of my church, and I honestly wondered about their salvation. I couldn't help but wonder. But I always take the position, the minute that that man ceased to breathe, he's out of my hands. He's before God now, not before me. I can't judge him anymore. I find it difficult to judge the dead that have already gone there before God, and they'll have to stand before him. But if they're a child of God, you can be sure of one thing, they're going to produce works. And works follow salvation. Works do not precede salvation. And we need to keep that in mind.
0: Now this listener in Orlando, Florida, has a question from Psalm 48, verse 13. He writes, "How could this psalm refer to a future generation when, according to you, this psalm is after the kingdom has already been established?"
1: There was something else that I said that I wish you had heard, because as we entered the Psalms especially, I said many of these psalms are written, and they're prophetic psalms, messianic psalms, and they look forward to the time of the kingdom being established upon this earth and upon the king reigning upon this earth. Now they have a present application for that generation that was then living in David's day. And when he said here in Psalm 48, he says in verse 13, "Mark ye well her bulwarks, consider her palaces, that ye may tell it to the generation following. For this God is our God forever and ever. He will be our guide even unto death." Now, he's definitely talking to the people of that generation. And they were seeing Jerusalem at the time of David and Solomon. That was the pinnacle of the kingdom. That was when it reached its zenith. From then on, it was downhill. In fact, after Solomon, a divided kingdom. But at this particular time, why, there was David and Solomon standing at the very top. Now, they were to tell that to their generation. Because the psalm is looking forward to a day when the king is going to reign, and if you tell how wonderful it was during the time of Solomon, David, it would give the generations that were coming something to base their faith on, that there's a day coming when it'll be restored and be 10 times more glorious than it was in the time of David and Solomon. And that is the way that you have to interpret these psalms. There's always a danger of spiritualizing scripture. And a great deal of so-called Bible teaching today, especially in the Old Testament, it does not take into account the local situation at all, or the interpretation of the passage. It's not Bible interpretation, it's simply Bible application. That is, they draw a lesson from it, and they can draw any kind of a lesson from it if they don't get the interpretation accurate. And I heard one some time ago on a book in the Bible, and I was amazed to hear the interpretation that came from it. It pictured a scene of great joy and that sort of thing. And the message was taken from Lamentations, of all things. No interpretation of it at all. And that is a grave danger. But in the book of Psalms, and especially in Psalms, he is speaking, these were to be sung, you see, and a local application. In fact, a local interpretation in many places, but they are looking forward to a day that's coming. And all of them have that forward look. I doubt whether there is any psalm, at least I know of none, that does not have that forward look into the future.
0: With that, we come to the close of another question and answer program. We hope that you've been stirred to search the scriptures for yourself as you seek answers to your questions. 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
1: 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Tonight, a clear sky with a low of plus 3. Tomorrow, it'll be sunny and windy, a high of 20. On Tuesday, sunshine 21. Wednesday, sunny and 19. Current weather conditions and the 7-day forecast can be found anytime on your Discover Westman app. I'm Judy Peters.

Overlooking the Atlantic from our studios here in Halifax, Nova Scotia, this is the People's Gospel Hour. I'm William Steves, and it's a wonderful day to worship God. This month, we will hear assorted messages preached by Pastor Perry F. Rockwood, who is now at home with the Lord. Let's pray. Dear Heavenly Father, you are worthy of worship. All heaven sings your praises, and all creation answers to your every will and command. Forgive us for not worshiping you as we should. We desire that your name would be exalted in our hearts and minds, and it's in Jesus' name I pray. Amen. We are blessed to have each of you tune in with us. Today's scripture reading passage will be Philippians 1, 3-11.

Today's letter comes from New York. It says, "You have a great calling of the Lord. Keep up the good work, and we will keep praying for you. God bless you all. We rejoice in Christ that He has enabled us and put us into service." Our scripture reading for today is Philippians 1, verse 3 to 11. "I thank my God upon every remembrance of you, always, in every prayer of mine for you all, making request with joy, for your fellowship in the gospel from the first day until now, being confident of this very thing, that he which hath begun a good work in you will perform it until the day of Jesus Christ. Even as it is meet for me to think this of you all, because I have you in my heart, inasmuch as both in my bonds and in the defense and confirmation of the gospel, ye all are partakers of my grace. For God is my record, how greatly I long after you all in the bowels of Jesus Christ. And this I pray, that your love may abound yet more and more in knowledge and in all judgment, that ye may approve things that are excellent, that ye may be sincere and without offense till the day of Christ, being filled with the fruits of righteousness, which are by Jesus Christ unto the glory and praise of God." May God bless the reading of His word.

And now, it's time for a selection from our Sunday scrapbook. This month, we are considering hymns and poems about thanksgiving and praising God. Today's poem is called Eternal Praises. On every day, in every way, by every word that men may say, with every time his people pray, may Jesus Christ be lifted high, whose hands have mastered sea and sky, and fashioned all the sunsets fair, and under earth hid gemstones rare. The one who called the waves to peace, and bid the snarling storm to cease, must have eternal praises. On every day, in every way, by every word that men may say, with every time his people pray, may Jesus Christ be lifted up, who drank in full the wrathful cup, and on his brow wore twisted thorn, and to his face bore spit and scorn, and breathed his last, who gave us breath, to crush forever sin and death, and earn eternal praises. On every day, in every way, by every word that men may say, with every time his people pray, may Jesus Christ be ever praised, with every voice and trumpet raised, for he is made the Lord of all, and he has overturned the fall, and now his name is cried aloud, let every knee to him be bowed, give him eternal praises. Our Lord is worthy of worship and praise forevermore.

You're listening to the People's Gospel Hour. I'm William Steves. Are you discouraged? Do you find yourself burdened down by a weight of depression or despair? Studies show that in North America, almost 1 in 5 adults report battling some sort of depression. Unfortunately, our world can offer no real, lasting answers. The money runs out. The therapy is ineffective. The alcohol only dulls the pain. And the lights and glamour eventually turn off. Jesus, though, offers the real solution. In Matthew 11, 28-30, he says, "Come unto me, all ye that labor and are heavy laden, and I will give you rest. Take my yoke upon you, and learn of me, for I am meek and lowly in heart, and ye shall find rest unto your souls. For my yoke is easy, and my burden is light." Jesus offers rest for our souls. Rather than all the burdens of the world, we can come to him and cast all our cares on him. If you are discouraged today, won't you consider Christ? Won't you consider putting down the heavy load you've been carrying? The burden of Christianity is nothing compared to the weight of the world. Our prayer is that this month's series of messages will be a blessing and a challenge to you. 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And our United States address is The People's Gospel Hour, Post Office Box 55862, Boston, Massachusetts, 02205. And now, after a ministry and music, we will have our message from Pastor Perry F. Rockwood, who is at home with the Lord.

0: Shall we pray? Father in heaven, we bow before thee today with thankful hearts that we serve our risen Savior. We thank thee that upon the first day of the week, our Lord arose from the dead, and he's alive today, and he lives in the hearts and lives of every believer. And I pray today that that same living Savior will meet the need of every heart and will seek and to save those who are lost today. Bless thy word. In Jesus' name, amen. Why study prophecy and our subject today, a light in a dark place? 2 Peter 1:19. We have also a more sure word of prophecy, whereunto ye do well that ye take heed, as unto a light that shineth in a dark place, until the day dawn, and the day star arise in your hearts, knowing this first, that no prophecy of the Scriptures of any private interpretation, for the prophecy came not in old time by the will of man, for holy men of God spake, as they were moved by the Holy Ghost. Prophecy came not by the will of man. It is not in the power of man to predict future events with any certainty. God has a plan to unveil the future, and that plan is prophecy. How thankful we are that he has not kept it a secret. Amos 3:7, surely the Lord God will do nothing, but he revealeth his secret unto his servants the prophets. The prophecies of the Bible, then, are God-given and God-inspired word. Ye do well that ye take heed. The study of prophecy is for our benefit. It is the basis of the hope which is ours for these final days in which we live. It is not sufficient to learn the facts of prophecy. We must take heed. We must apply the truths to our lives. A light that shineth in a dark place. Prophecy was not given to satisfy curiosity. It is given to be a light flooding our souls so that we may not be left groping in the darkness of this world. By the light of prophecy, we understand what is happening in the world. We see the stage being set for the coming of the Lord. We also are shown the end of it all when God finalizes his plan for this age and the ages to come. We have the light of God shedding its penetrating rays upon the scenes of sin, and then the working out of God's glorious plan for the glory of his Son. Until the day dawn and the day star arise in your heart, the light of prophecy will be a comfort that will sustain the faithful remnant until the rapture takes place. We are waiting for Christ to come as the day star and the bright and morning star, who will appear before the day dawn while the darkness is still surrounding the world in order to take a bride unto himself. Praise God, we do not have to go through the great tribulation period which is coming upon this sin-cursed earth. Our hope is in the Lord's return. Knowing this first, that no prophecy of the Scripture is of any private interpretation. This is the first thing we are to know. It is knowledge that comes from the inspired Bible. The Holy Spirit will reveal God's truth to us. The reference here to private interpretation does not mean that God has raised up a special leadership to interpret the Bible to the people. We believe in the priesthood of all believers. The Holy Spirit is able to reveal God's word to any believer whose desire is the will of God. What Peter is teaching here is that no portion of the Scripture is to be interpreted apart from other Bible references to the same subject. We cannot understand the verses of the Bible apart from the entire context. The whole body of Scripture must confirm your doctrine. You cannot build a doctrine on one verse of Scripture taken out of its context. No prophecy can be properly interpreted privately, that is, taken by itself alone. If rightly interpreted, it must be interpreted as a part of the whole teaching of prophecy. How sad it is that in many churches all over the world, there is little or nothing heard on prophecy. I went through 7 years of university, and the only mention of prophecy was to laugh at preachers who believed in the coming of the Lord. Most of the theological colleges, preachers, and religious writers of our day have spent much time tearing out of the Bible whole portions of truth that pertain to the coming of our Lord. One reason why we should study prophecy is that the Bible commands us to preach the word, and this cannot be done without paying close attention to the prophetic scriptures. Let me read 2 Timothy 4. I charge thee, therefore, before God and the Lord Jesus Christ, who shall judge the quick and the dead at his appearing and his kingdom. Preach the word, be instant in season, out of season, reprove, rebuke, exhort with all long-suffering and doctrine, for the time will come when they will not endure sound doctrine, but after their own lusts shall they heap to themselves teachers having itching ears, and they shall turn their ears from the truth and shall be turned unto fables. These are the words of Paul to the young preacher Timothy. It is a very serious charge, anticipating the time when men will not endure sound doctrine, but after their own lusts shall they heap to themselves teachers having itching ears. That day is upon us. There is very little sound doctrine preached throughout the land today. Indeed, doctrine is a dirty word, and in its place, the modern preachers have substituted the words love, fellowship gathering, ecumenical union, charismatic feelings, with many hugs and kisses, and often sexual charms. One of the most hated words among new evangelicals and charismatic gatherings is the word doctrine. Paul tells Timothy here by the Holy Spirit, preach the word. He is urging him to proclaim the whole message of the gospel, which includes the teaching of prophecy. The word here means the word of God. Every book, every chapter, every verse, every sentence, every word. It is God's word, and is therefore to be preached without compromise. In order to preach the word, we must study the word, and then rightly divide the word as set forth in 2 Timothy 2:15. Study to show thyself approved unto God, a workman that needeth not to be ashamed, rightly dividing the word of truth. The workman here will be a teacher or a preacher of the word. This requires study. Study comes from discipline. It is getting harder and harder to find Christians who will even take one night a week to study the word of God. The emphasis today is on activity, being busy for the Lord, rightly dividing the word of truth. The word of truth, then, has right divisions, and one cannot be a workman without observing these divisions. One division of God for mankind is set forth in 1 Corinthians 10:32. Give none offense, neither to the Jews, nor to the Gentiles, nor to the church of God. God has a purpose and program for each of these three groups. Unless we distinguish between them, we shall never be able to understand the Bible. In this one matter alone, we are thrust into the very heart of the prophetic scriptures. It is true that the return of Christ is the central theme of Bible prophecy, but the scripture passages that deal with this theme form only a small part of the prophetic structure of the Bible. When we see, then, what a large part of the Bible is devoted to this one theme, what a prominent place it is given in the vast array of biblical truth, the prophetic portion of the Bible takes on new and, in fact, unusual importance. It is easy to see that it is not within the realm of possibility to preach the word without devoting much time to the study of Bible prophecy. Those who have carefully analyzed the Bible for the purpose of discovering the number of references it contains to the second coming of Christ and the place given to the subject of prophecy as a whole tell us that there are more than 1,000 allusions and more than 350 distinct prophecies relating to the second coming of Christ in the entire Bible. Now, for each time the first coming is mentioned once, the second coming is mentioned 8 times. For each time the atonement is mentioned once, the second coming is mentioned twice. It is said that prophecy occupies 1/5 of the scriptures, and the second coming of Christ occupies 1/3 of prophecy. Looking into the Old Testament, we discover that it is full of prophecy and that it gives special emphasis to the second coming of Christ. By far the greatest number of prophecies concerning Christ in the Old Testament are connected with his second coming. Of the 46 Old Testament prophets, less than 10 speak of the first coming of Christ, while 36 speak of the second coming. In the Old Testament, there are 666 general prophecies. 333 of these are concerning Christ. Of the 333, 109 were fulfilled at the first coming, leaving 224 yet to be fulfilled. A truly great Bible teacher, the late Dr. James A. Brooks, said that there are 7,959 verses in the New Testament, and of these, 330, or 1 in 25, directly refer to the second coming, and there is no subject but faith that is mentioned more frequently. Yes, one cannot possibly study the words of Christ without noting that our Lord refers to his return at least 21 times. Of the 27 books in the New Testament, all but 4 refer to the coming. 50 times or more in the New Testament, we are exhorted to be ready for the realization of the blessed hope. Now this will prove beyond any doubt that in order to obey the Bible command to preach the word, we must spend much time studying prophecy. God has a program for this age and the ages to come. He will carry out his program as he has revealed it in the Bible. Thus we approach the sure word of prophecy in humility, in faith, and in complete dependence upon the Holy Spirit to teach us the truth of God. Friend, God's plan and purpose for your life right now is that you be saved. It is not his will that any should perish, but that all should come to repentance. And if you're not saved, and if you're not sure that you're saved, I invite you to come today as a sinner and believe that Jesus died for you. Turn from your sin, and the best you know how, right now by faith, say, Lord Jesus, come into my heart and save me right now. We'd love to hear from you. I know every one of you will want a copy of today's message, along with the other 3 in this important series, Why Study Prophecy. This broadcast is sponsored by the People's Gospel Hour, Box 1660, Halifax, Nova Scotia, Canada, B3J3A1. Our United States address, Box 55862, Boston, Massachusetts, 02205. 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
2: 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Tonight, a clear sky with a low of +3. Tomorrow, it'll be sunny and windy, a high of 20. On Tuesday, sunshine 21, Wednesday, sunny and 19. Current weather conditions and the 7-day forecast can be found anytime on your Discover Westman app. I'm Judy Peters.
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5: I'm going to time myself to see how long it takes me to load the dishwasher instead of being mad at John. And she went and she said, it took her 13 seconds. And she said, 13 seconds to put his dishes in the dishwasher. And she said, now, instead of using those things as an annoyance, I look at them and I say, I have 13 seconds to do something for him. And not only that, I'm going to use those 13 seconds to pray for his day. So she uses that as a trigger to pray. And I love that. It changes the whole climate from being an annoyance to being a time when marriage can flourish.
4: That's Jody Berndt describing the powerful impact that pausing for prayer can have on your marriage. This is Focus on the Family with Jim Daly, and I'm John Fuller.
6: John, it's said that praying in your marriage is one of the most important things you can do. And you know, I've tried it both ways. You know, Gene and I, we got busy, and you know, we'd go through long stretches where we weren't praying together. And I think that is kind of disastrous. And then when you do pray together consistently, it's amazing how that just... I don't know, rub some of the edges off in terms of those hot buttons that you can push, right? And so today we want to talk about that. One of the great statistics in Jody's book says that married couples who pray daily have less than a 1% divorce rate. Hmm. So how about that for a silver bullet when it comes to keeping your marriage together and moving forward in a healthy way? Let me add, too, a young woman said to me the other day, whenever I hear in Christian communication someone talking about marriage, they talk about how hard it is to work at your marriage. Let me kind of debunk that a little bit. The reason we talk about that is because you want to have a marriage that's really good, right? So it takes a little work. You know, if you want to be in shape, you got to go to the gym, that kind of thing. So it's not a burden. These are things that we want to equip you with so that your marriage could be the best it can be. Mm-hmm. So if you're hearing, oh, it's hard work to be married, it's awesome to be married, and it does require some work, but it's a good thing.
4: Yeah, it really is a wonderful gift, and we're going to be talking with Jody today. She's been here a number of times, and she's a public speaker, a Bible teacher, and author of the best-selling Praying the Scripture series, and one of the books in that series is called Praying the Scriptures for Your Marriage. We'll have more details about Jody and this great resource at our website.
6: Welcome back, Jody. So good to see you.
5: Thank you so much, Jim. It is a delight to be here.
6: Good, good. I need it now. I need to confess. I'm sitting here thinking about it. Jean was the one who said, we need to pray more together. So she gets the credit on that. I want people going, oh, Jim is so wonderful.
5: Jim is wonderful, but we really love Jean.
6: No, Jean's awesome. Jean is the anchor. But it's true. So often, you probably see that too. You know, women, they want to feel that connection that way. And I would think typically, but maybe I'm just trying to get myself out of, you know, spiritual jail here.
5: Yeah, yeah.
6: But typically I would think the wife is the one suggesting, why don't we pray more together?
5: Yeah, that's certainly what we heard before.
6: Whew,
5: I wrote
6: thank
5: this.
6: You.
5: Yeah, you're not alone,
6: okay,
5: Jim.
6: Good.
5: You're
6: I'm
5: not
6: normal.
5: Alone. No, before I did this book, I threw out the question on social media, you know, and in my email group, what would you like God to do for your marriage? And it just was interesting to hear people's responses. And you can imagine the different things people wanted: better communication, help handling money, handling conflict, dealing with parents and in-laws, that kind of thing. But one of the things that came up again and again, and it won't surprise you, is that people wanted that deeper intimacy, spiritual intimacy, not just with God, but with their spouse. And I think that's great. I really do. I encourage people, think about what you would like in a spouse. Or if you're already married, you know, speak to those things you are seeing that are positive in your marriage and your spouse, and breathe life into those things by affirming them. But I think we make a mistake when we think we can find the one, because you get married and immediately you change. You know, I say that college Jody that Robbie fell in love with was way more fun, I think, than newlywed Jody, who was trying to juggle a job and a house, you know, and a new marriage. And then along comes mother Jody, and mom Jody, you know, is less fun because she's starting to worry. And so, I mean, I would say, and they say, what do they say? I've been married to 37 women or 37 men, and they've all been the same person, but they change all the time. So I think sometimes Stanley Hauerwas is an expert of some kind. I don't know exactly his degree, but he writes that the challenge in marriage is learning to care for the stranger to whom you find yourself married, because you do wake up sometimes and say, wow, you know, you've changed, I've changed, we're all changing. So yeah. I think that's really important.
6: You know, let me ask you this. You're mentioning the multifaceted part of life. You start as dating your husband, and then you marry, then eventually kids come and you're a different person in all those settings, obviously. When you got married, what was your prayer life like? And then where did it go? So many times as authors and speakers and communicators, people think, oh, they just had it down. They got it. And it's really not true. Yeah. And it's so important to debunk that. I mean, you're writing out of experience what didn't work probably, what was causing you maybe some pain or frustration. So just describe that journey from what it was as that first Jody to the 37th Jody.
5: Well, you know, and it is continuing to evolve, and God is continuing to teach and train, and he's so filled with grace, which I so appreciate. But, you know, I think certainly for Robbie and me in our shared prayer life, that's been a little bit of a a mountain to climb, because as husbands and wives, as men and women, we approach prayer differently. I like to use a prayer journal. I'm fond of praying out loud. He's very good at praying in his head. He doesn't need to write everything down to remember it. And so for us to have that shared connection, we've had to be kind of intentional and mm-hmm. just say, you know what, let's take my hand and let's just pray about whatever it is that's concerning us. And it might be, like, for anybody listening who thinks, oh, wow, Jody and Robbie have this deep and intimate, wonderful, long-term prayer life. We might pray for 3 or 5 minutes about something. And, I have these things on my website that are 31-day prayer calendars that just have one verse, because I'm so all about making prayer doable. And I think sometimes when you just take one verse, like 1 Thessalonians 3:12 says, may your love increase and overflow for each other. You know, if you're feeling a little tension in your marriage, maybe you just spit that one out. God, help our love increase and overflow for each other. And you've prayed. You know, so I think it can be simple like that.
6: In that way, expectations can be different at any phase of your marriage, newlywed, midterm, late-term marriage, right? So how do you express those expectations in a way that is helpful, not harmful?
5: You know, expectations are big things. And for any newlywed or engaged couples who are listening, and us oldie-weds too, but I just think that you need to leave room for the fact that you're coming with different backgrounds. You know, Robbie and I got married, and I had a dad who helped out a lot in the kitchen. He would go purchase the groceries. Most girls can say, my daddy, you know, a lot of girls can. And then the poor husband comes in and he doesn't do everything exactly like daddy did, or he does it differently. And so that definitely created some tension for us. And I'm sure he's thinking the same thing. Hey, you're not getting up early before breakfast, before I get out of bed, and have the hot breakfast ready like my mom did. You know, we come in with these different expectations. And I remember talking to the Lord early on saying, can't you fix Robbie? You know, can't you make him more like my dad? And it was really sweet, because God said, Jody, you know what? If you'll just quit nagging and if you will trust me, I can shape him into a husband that is above and beyond anything you could create or dream up, even if I gave you a blank check. And I said, okay, I'm gonna trust you. And I wish I could say I stopped nagging forever. I didn't. But what God did in that moment as an answer to that prayer, the very next day, and he doesn't always answer prayers this quickly, but the very next day, we'd been married 9 months, maybe a year, he walked into the kitchen. He said, is there anything I can do to help with dinner? And I burst into tears. And poor Robbie's probably thinking, wait a minute, I thought you're crying when I'm not helping, and now I'm helping and you're crying.
7: Can't win.
5: But God has just been wonderful in terms of shaping both of us to be the person the other person needs, and it's not at all like what we expected. I would say it's better.
6: Hmm. Let's on the practical side, you do mention two different ways you can pray the scriptures over your marriage. I want to make sure we capture that to give people a taste of the book and what you're expressing.
5: Yeah, because not everybody knows what praying the scriptures is. I mean, you and I have talked about it before, but all it is really is using the Bible not as something you just read, but as something you pray. Going through, and when you read, you know, Psalm 46:10, be still and know that I am God, you can take that and turn it into a prayer prompt. Your mind is racing, your heart is racing, you're worked up about anything, and you can just say, Lord, gosh, help me be still, quiet my heart, you know, trade my panic for peace. Let me know you are God. So that's what I'm talking about when I say pray the scriptures. And really, it's one is topically, like if you pick up the book and you go, we need help with some friends. We don't have any good friends. I want to flip to that chapter and find out how we can find those life-giving friends in our lives, how we can become those kind of friends. Let me read the stories there, look at some of the discussion questions at the end of the chapter and pray the prayers. Or you don't have to even go that way. You don't even need the book. You can just pick up your Bible and pray through scripture. And it's not at all topically. It's just, you know, as you're seeing, like I was reading the other day in Mark 6, I think it is, and Jesus tells the disciples to get into the boat and go to the other side. And they, when he walks out to them later that night, they're straining at the oars. The wind is against them. And what I read in that was, okay, they're obeying Jesus. They're doing what he tells them. He says, go to the other side. But it's hard, that obedience. They're finding a storm. And I read that, and so I pray, Lord, when I'm obeying you and I come up and I feel like the wind's against me, help me trust. Help me continue to obey. Help me keep pulling at the oars.
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9: This is the first of several financial moments on the topic dealing with inflation and high interest rates from a biblical perspective. Over the last year, interest rates have skyrocketed and most people have seen their mortgage payments increase by 40 to 80%. The cost of living has increased substantially and most people do not have sufficient income to meet all of their obligations, and as a result, it's very possible that many could lose their home. I want to encourage you. Your situation is not hopeless. I've provided biblical counsel to thousands of people for over four decades where people had a huge amount of debt, and for those believers who learned and applied God's word on finances, God's hand moved in incredible ways by providing His wisdom in managing money, some small miracles, and in almost every case, the people avoided bankruptcy. 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
4: 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Let's resume now with the balance of today's programming.
6: Jody, you mentioned personality a minute ago and how that plays into praying for one another, but also just about everything in your marriage, because I think subconsciously, and experts, marriage experts talk about this, we're typically drawn to somebody who's opposite, not in everything, but in many things, extroverts and introverts, those kinds of things. And it's just, I think it's a wonderful affirmation that the Lord says, you know, your completer, your helpmate, that we just seek people out, or seek a person out to marry who complements the things that we don't possess. And then it starts to irritate us, which is so funny. Yep. But I think you had a really good story about Canada and personality differences.
5: Oh, my
6: I'm getting it out,
5: Jim,
6: on the table. Confess.
5: We are. The, yes. In the story, on the chapter on handling conflict, I share a couple of our stories. One was we had been invited to a party in Atlanta. We lived there, didn't have any friends yet, and someone invited us to come to this party where there was going to be a dance band, a dad band playing songs, and I just thought this is going to be great. And we're partway through the night, and Robbie was not asking me to dance, and I'm, you know, twirling under his arm, trying to get him out on the dance floor, and I was getting madder and madder because I thought all these people look so fun, and they would probably want to be our friends, and we have a babysitter we're paying at home on the clock, and he's not dancing, and he's thinking, we don't even know these people, and I don't want to make a fool of myself, and just he's just a little more, well, I would say, polite and diplomatic than I am. I'm harder to embarrass, and I'll do anything, and so it escalated until I left the party, and I'm not proud of this. You know, it's in a strange neighborhood. It's dark. It's nighttime. I'm walking away, and thanks be to God, Robbie came after me, you know, in his car, and he says, get in, and we went home, and he didn't know how much the dancing had mattered to me that night. But, you know, we used to do a thing in our families where we would make these movies. I think one of our friends saw Robert Redford at all his friends, and he started Sundance with movies that his friends had made. And so one of our friends was like, you know, we could do our own film festival. Let's get eight or 10 families, and you make some home movies with plots and costumes and all that. And we did that. We had our own Academy Awards. So we are heading to Canada one time with four kids and two dogs, and our movie has to do with a pirate who's kidnapping some people and taking them across the border. And Robbie was the pirate. And I said, here, we're coming up to the border. Put your pirate hat on and your eye patch, you know, and say your lines. And he's like, I am not going through border security dressed as a pirate. Anyway, I shared that, and you can read more about it in the book. But the point is, we each had different personalities. I'm all about going to Canada dressed as a pirate. He's all about not walking onto the dance floor in a crowd you don't even know anybody. And God has used me to bring him out. He made a wonderful pirate. He has 10 years of movies under his belt now. He's great. He's the best. He won Best Actor.
6: Way to go,
5: you know,
6: Robbie.
5: Yeah. And meanwhile, I've learned to not always be quite as embarrassing. You know, my children will say, Mom, it's so embarrassing being you. And it kind of is. But I think that thanks to Robbie, I've learned how to sometimes hold back.
6: No, that's really good.
5: It's been good.
6: Jody, I'd like to get some examples from you on how to bridge that gap.
5: Yeah.
6: It may be personality differences, what have you. How does prayer help you accomplish that?
5: Wow. Okay. So when you do have these different expectations, different personalities, that can... You can rub against each other a little bit, you know, like sandpaper. And I love Charles Spurgeon said, conflicts bring experience, and experience brings that growth in grace, which cannot be attained by any other means. I read that quote, and I thought, you know, it's true that conflict does bring experience. It can teach us about one another. And over time, you know, I wouldn't say for Robbie and me it was an instantaneous growing in grace, but we really have seen that growth in grace. And you asked about prayer's role in that. And, you know, study after study has been done to show the benefits of prayer, even things that might not be trotted out in a church or a Bible study. Secular research has shown that prayer gives you a higher sense of satisfaction in marriage, a greater sense of emotional well-being. There was an article, I think, in the Wall Street Journal saying, even if you're upset or annoyed with your spouse, you know, they were late again, they left the toilet seat up, they did, you know, whatever. It says, when you pray together, or even pray for your spouse, not with your spouse, that gives you a chance to calm down. It reinforces the idea that you're on the same team. And I love that idea of remembering that you're on the same team. Before one of our daughters got married, I think it was Virginia, we had all the families together and we said, all right, you know, between us here, we probably have 150 years of marriage wisdom or maybe 100. Get everybody that to weigh in with what they think. And one of the best pieces of advice came from my son-in-law, Jeff. He said, you know, you want to remember when you're in a conflict, it's not about trying to win. You don't want to be the one that's right and have your spouse be the loser, because you're a team, and that would be a loss for your team. So how can you work through your conflicts to get to that point of grace so that it's a win?
6: Yeah, I was going to touch on this one because it's kind of close to home. I have a friend.
5: I have asking for a friend.
6: Yeah, I
5: love asking for a friend
6: that I know
5: questions.
6: Really well.
5: Yeah, uh-huh.
6: And this is the one where you share you learned how to pray for your husband when he left dishes in the sink. That one, I'm familiar with something like that.
10: We must have had a guest that talked about that before.
5: Asking for
6: maybe
5: a friend.
6: It's the laundry again.
5: Yeah,
6: but
5: this was so good. Yeah. This was actually true confession. This was my mom, who is remarried, and my father had died when he was 60 of a brain tumor, and mom got remarried, and in her new marriage, she noticed that her husband was leaving the dishes in the sink, and it was kind of annoying her. But then she thought back to something that she had seen in or had learned in their premarital counseling. And I love that on a second marriage, when you're 69 years old, that you're going to go to marriage counseling. They did that. You know, we're never too old for that. I love it. But she said one of the things that they learned, or they'd seen a man talking about how his wife always left the cupboards open in the kitchen. And he went into the kitchen. It would bug him day after day. But then he said, you know, I wonder how long it takes me to close the cupboards. And he realized it took him no time at all. So instead of letting that be such an irritation that could build up, he just closed the cupboards. And so she said, you know, I'm going to time myself to see how long it takes me to load the dishwasher instead of being mad at John. And she went and she said, it took her 13 seconds. And she said, 13 seconds to put his dishes in the dishwasher. And she said, now, instead of using those things as an annoyance, I look at them and I say, I have 13 seconds to do something for him. And not only that, I'm going to use those 13 seconds to pray for his day. So she uses that as a trigger to pray. And I love that. It changes the whole climate from being an annoyance to being a time when marriage can flourish.
6: She sounds very proficient at loading the dishwasher. 13
5: well,
6: seconds.
5: Maybe
6: that's like
5: maybe
6: Olympic
5: he didn't leave
6: speed.
5: That many. She might be fast. I don't think she's as anal about doing it as I am.
6: She wasn't throwing them in the dishwasher.
5: She might have if you
6: John
5: met my mom.
6: Crash, bang. No. You discovered that you needed to be more emotionally aware one day when taking a test with Robbie.
5: You pulled all of the dirt out, didn't you?
6: You know, this is what we love about authors that bear their soul.
10: Yeah, you wrote it.
6: Yeah, you wrote it. Was it like an assessment?
5: This is the worst part. We were teaching a marriage class. Robbie
6: this is
5: and I,
6: even better.
5: Yeah, Robbie and I used to do that. And as part of teaching it, you know, we thought as the instructors, we ought to do all the exercises that are in the material. And one of them was this thing where you rate your spouse on 20 different topics and you give them a 0 to 4 or 5, whether they do it poorly or well. And then you exchange your answers. And we got to the part where we're going over what each other said. And I said, Robbie, you gave me a 0. And the question was, in how well does my spouse meet my emotional needs? And I was like, a 0? And he said, yeah, you don't meet my emotional needs. I said, Robbie, I didn't know you had emotional needs. I was like, you are the steadiest person I've ever met. And he is. That is, you know, one of my favorite attributes of Robbie. It's hard to ruffle him. He doesn't go high and low and all over the place like I do. See, he's so steady. But I didn't know that he had emotional needs. But that was one of those things that I learned. You know, that was, and I think that's in the chapter on protecting your marriage, the things that we have to do, because, you know, it's a lot easier to prevent a crisis in a marriage than it is to recover from one. It's easier to build a strong marriage than it is to repair a broken one. And I think if we take those little steps to be able to assess, you know, oh, I didn't know you had emotional needs. What can I do to support you? To understand what those are. How can I live in such a way that honors that? That can help protect your marriage and to build a stronger marriage from the get-go.
6: That's really good. I give both of you credit because that, you know, a lot of us guys behind the scenes say, Robbie, what are you thinking? You got to score that a 7, not a 5. But the honesty to do that and then, then your response to be able to ask the right questions to say, okay, what's going on here?
5: Well, I didn't want a 0. No wife wants to score a 0. Yeah.
6: Now, did you have a frying pan in your hand when you were...
5: I love the old, you know, whenever I talk to my wife, I hold her hands and we're like, yeah, is that so that she can't hit you, right?
6: But that's good. I think that's a good dynamic discussion about something. Because you made an assumption he still needs that kind of affirmation.
5: You know, and I think it doesn't matter how long you've been married, going back and asking some of those questions, because we change, don't we? Even those love languages, something that might have been your love language when you were newlywed. I really want physical touch and quality time together. Maybe, you know, 20 years down the road, you want some acts of service. It's good to keep revisiting those tools.
6: We're down to the end now, but I do want to ask one more question. Then we'll come back next time and ask more questions about how prayer can strengthen your marriage and how to do it effectively together. This last question, how does prayer help bond you closer to your husband, and how does it protect your marriage? And I think in the context for me, you know, we're always dealing with issues within marriage, but the whole concept of how God has constructed us, body, soul, and spirit. And so when you talk about physical intimacy, that's important.
5: Right.
6: But spiritual and emotional intimacy, I'm learning from Gene, to be honest, is really important.
5: Yeah.
6: And sometimes that can be such a valley for a lot of spouses, for a lot of women particularly, because they don't feel like they're getting that closeness. But prayer can help.
5: Prayer can help. Prayer really does open the door to that intimacy. And I think it helps, as we talked earlier, you know, because there are going to be times when we can't love each other well. And by inviting God into that conversation, that just allows him to go to work on both of our hearts to join us together. But, you know, Jim, I tell you, I heard over and over again, what if my spouse doesn't want to pray with me? You know, what if I'm married to a non-believer? What if I'm married to somebody for whom that feels awkward, unfamiliar? And I would say, and that's what the book is all about, is, you know, do what works. Do what works. And when we used to teach the marriage courses, one of the things we told people was if your spouse isn't comfortable praying together, maybe start with the question, what can I do to support you? How can I let you know you are loved? And that, too, can open that door to intimacy. It can lead to an environment where maybe prayer does become something that feels more doable, more familiar. But honestly, Malachi 3:16, it's one of my favorite verses. It says, those who honored the Lord, those who feared the Lord, talked with each other, and the Lord listened and heard. And I think that in the context of marriage and in other human relationships, as we are coming together, as we're talking to one another, how can I support you? How can I let you know you're loved? God's listening in on those conversations. And I think that he might even receive those as prayers. So we might not be intentionally saying, okay, bow your head, we're going to pray. But as we're talking about ways we can grow in love, we can grow in support, we can reflect this covenant of love that God loved us first, and we're only loving because he loved us. I think he can receive that as a prayer, and I think God can work in our marriages.
6: Well, I believe that 100%, and it was so great talking with Jody today. Prayer is such a wonderful way to keep your marriage healthy, and it can do so many things for you as a couple. It lessens friction and increases intimacy, and it allows the Lord to work powerfully in your hearts as husband and wife. So you need to get a copy of Jody's book, Praying the Scriptures for Your Marriage. It's an excellent resource every couple should have. Order your copy directly from Focus on the Family Canada. And when you do, those proceeds will go right back into ministry in Canada. And please consider a monthly pledge or a one-time gift to Focus Canada as well.
10: Yeah, and another resource we have, Jim, is a set of prayer cards that Jody has developed and provided for us. 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
6: And that's exactly why Focus on the Family is here, to help your marriage and your family to thrive in Christ. 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
4: So we might not be intentionally saying, okay, bow your head, we're going to pray. But as we're talking about ways we can grow in love, we can grow in support, we can reflect this covenant of love that God loved us first and we're only loving because he loved us. I think he can receive that as a prayer, and I think God can work in our marriages.
0: This is Focus on the Family with Jim Daly, and our guest today is Jody Berndt, describing ways that you can pray more frequently and more effectively in your marriage. Thanks for joining us. I'm John Fuller.
5: John, it's so great to have Jody back. We had a wonderful conversation last time. We discussed how praying the scriptures for your spouse is a vital element to your marriage. I think even within the Christian community, we don't value it as much as we need to. We touched on how to do that when personalities are different. You know, you have introvert, extrovert. Maybe the husband's a little uncomfortable. Maybe the wife's a little uncomfortable, whatever it might be. And she gave some great examples of how to work through that and still pray together. Mm-hmm. Today, we're going to discuss how to pray over your finances, your service to one another. Let me say that again to the husbands, your service to one another. And also praying through both the joys and the trials that come into life. It's going to be a great discussion.
0: It will be. And if you missed part one, stop by our website. You can listen to the download or find the link to the YouTube version or get the Focus on the Family app, and you can listen anytime. As we shared last time, Jody Berndt is a public speaker, a Bible teacher, and the author of the best-selling series of books, Praying the Scriptures. And today we'll hear more about one of those books in the series. It's called Praying the Scriptures for Your Marriage.
5: Jody, welcome back.
4: Thank you so much for having me.
5: It's good to have you. And okay, so we kind of said what we're going to do today, so let's get into it.
4: Can't wait.
5: One of the big responses we receive here at Focus on the Family with marriage difficulty are the finances.
4: Yes.
5: You know, there's sometimes there's not enough, and we get that. And sometimes it's mismanagement. Somebody is medicating through buying a lot, whatever it might be. But let me just ask you, I think you had a friend that you mentioned in the book who I think saw her dream house and something went wrong.
4: Yeah. They had moved to a new town and she was fine with moving. It was a job move for her husband. And she got there and she was really excited when she found what was, she thought, their dream house. And he looked at it and said, you know, we can't even consider that. That is too showy. It wasn't even a budget thing. He just thought we shouldn't live in that fancy of a house. That would look proud. And she thought, wow, it's everything I ever dreamed of in a house. And that created real conflict for them. And she found herself taking it to the Lord, not in a humble, sweet prayer, but in an angry prayer. And, you know, God can handle those prayers, right? And
5: sure.
4: She's saying, why is he being, and she used the word ogre. She said, why is he being such an ogre? Why is my husband not understanding how much his house means to me? And so the two of them had to really work through that. But what was so neat in their marriage was that they really valued unity, unity in their decision making. And she thought to herself, if we're not united on the purchase of this house, I don't want to press it through. That's never going to be a good outcome.
5: Right. The difficulty there, though, is not letting that bitterness build up.
4: Yes.
5: Whatever it might be, other couples, it may not be a house that one of you really wanted to buy and the other didn't.
4: Right.
5: But it could be a car. It could be other things, you know, Christmas presents. Gene and I, we tend to spend a lot at Christmas. And, it's something we'll talk about. Typically, it's my pouty face.
4: Gives it away.
5: I'm like, okay. But, she loves to bless the kids and friends and things like that.
4: And
5: it's a good thing.
4: There's nothing wrong with that. You probably know I used to write books for Ron Blue. He was kind of Dave Ramsey before there was Dave Ramsey.
5: And
4: Robbie thinks that's just the greatest joke from the Lord in the world because I don't know a whole lot about money management. But thanks to that writing, I learned stuff. And one of the things I learned was that money's just money. It's a tool to be used for other things. And so the question we need to ask ourselves in our marriages as we're considering, all right, how much are we spending on Christmas gifts? What kind of house are we living in? What sort of vacations we take? All of that stuff is just, are we using our money, our tool, the way God wants us to? Who are we ultimately serving? Are we serving ourselves? Are we serving, other people? Are we serving the Lord? Because honestly, buying a new pair of sneakers can be a spiritual decision, just like give tithing, because it's money. We all live in a world, right, where there are limited resources to spend on unlimited needs and wants. So everything becomes a spending and a spiritual decision when we look at it that way.
5: And some of these sneakers are ridiculous.
4: That is a little mortgage payment, isn't it?
5: I'm not spending $400,000 on
4: sneakers. You're right. Maybe that's not the best example.
5: No kidding. The big thing is, how can praying for our spouse help us with those financial decisions? I think that's a really good thing. Gene and I have been pretty good with that.
4: Yeah.
5: There's a big thing.
4: Yeah.
5: Maybe not as strong on the smaller things, ironically, now that I think about it.
4: Yeah.
5: But speak to the power of prayer when it comes to financial decision
4: making. And backing
5: up
4: a little bit from that, too, is you do have different different desires a lot of times. And when Robbie and I were younger, we used an envelope system what cash goes in where. And we also said to one another, and this was a million years ago, but that any decision under $50, we didn't have to be in unity for. We could just get what we wanted on that. And bigger than that, we should talk about it. I'm sure today's couples might have a higher limit than that. But for us, that's what it was. But when there was time where there was tension, where one of us thought, okay, we should buy this, and the other one didn't, prayer really was a way for us to be humble, to say, not my will, not even his will, but thy will, Lord, and bring us into unity, bring us into understanding. And you never lose when you give time. And sometimes stepping back and praying. And Robbie, I'm always the one that thinks we're never going to find a great deal as this. We got to act now. And he says, there will always be another deal. Let's step back and seek God. Let's get in unity with each other. And that's been a real barometer for our decision making.
5: I'm laughing because that sounds just like me. You and I purchase of the same way.
4: We would be broke.
5: Yeah, why? Why wait when you can have a super duper refrigerator right now?
4: That's right. Thanks be to God for Gene and Robbie.
5: Anchors in decision making. Let's move to another topic now. This is really, everybody's going to go, turn the radio or whatever up, YouTube, and the issue is submission. Ready for the organ music? Dun, dun, dun, dun.
4: Yeah.
5: The idea of submission is so touchy
4: in
5: our culture today. And I guess the question is, how have you wrestled with yielding your desires to Robbie when there's a tiebreaker kind of thing? And maybe, I don't know if there's a deep theological way to manage that, but even saying that feels a little uncomfortable. Like you've got, if it's just a 50-50 thing, who's got the call?
4: Wow.
5: And is it that simple?
4: Well, for us, and I agree with you, that is a lightning rod word. And a lot of times people read that Ephesians 5 passage, which is the classic New Testament passage on husbands and wives and how we are to live. And people will start with that verse 22 saying, wives, submit to your husbands. I think we need to back it way up to the beginning of that chapter. And this has been the thing that has come in working on this book, the thing that has come so alive to me is the gift that we have when we walk in love, Ephesians 5:2, giving ourselves up for one another, just like Christ gave himself up for us. that opens the door. And mm-hmm. then Ephesians 5:16 says, make the most of every opportunity. And in marriage, don't we have 100 opportunities every day to submit to one another, to yield our rights, whether it's I'm going to the movie I don't want to see because he really wants to see it. He's coming to the office party or the family function that he might not want to go to because I've asked him to come. You know, we just have 100 chances to make the most of every opportunity. Again, Ephesians 5:16, to submit to one another. That's verse 21, submit to one another out of reverence for Christ. So I think in all of these things over and over again, and I love Paul tucks in Ephesians 5 verse 18 says, be filled with the Spirit. Because those times when we cannot do it, we can't give ourselves up for the other person. Our will is just too strong. Our desires, our selfishness is too strong. But when we are filled with the Spirit, that makes it possible. The Holy Spirit can work in us the things we don't even want to do. And it is just the coolest thing to me. Paul writes that, you know, marriage is a profound mystery. It's a reflection of Christ's love for the church. And as we do that, as we partner with the Lord, really, as we share in that fellowship of mutual submission,

0: When we do that consistently over time, it creates what they call an upward spiral of generosity, a climate in which love can flourish. Mm. And isn't that a cool thought? I mean, because that's research that's not biblically based. It's biblically mandated. But, you know, you don't have to be reading your Bible to realize what doing something for someone else over time can create for them the desire to bless you in return.
1: Well, and I so appreciate the preface that you gave there, that if you look up in Ephesians,
0: yes,
1: there's a lot more about
0: you
1: what both of you have to do.
0: Start with verse 22.
1: But, you know, there are the ogres, and you just go to a verse that fits your temperament, and this is what it is.
0: Yeah.
1: That's why I think it's such a, you know, inflammatory area.
0: Yeah, it's definitely inflammatory.
1: If it's done well, mm-hmm, it's not a matchstick.
0: Right.
1: It's not going to light gasoline on fire.
0: Right.
1: And that's where we got to get to.
0: Yeah. Yes.
1: In fact, one exercise that you and Robbie came up with was to do a little competition where you can outserve each other.
0: Oh, yeah.
1: Being competitive, I like this idea.
0: Yes. Well, he's competitive too.
1: Keep score. Yeah. You know, what's the score like?
0: Yeah.
1: 1,680 to what?
0: If we had to point to one, like, nugget that we would say was so formative in our newlywed years, we heard Dr. Tony Evans speak, and he said that he and his wife had made this commitment to try to serve one another, and it became kind of a game, and then it escalated to a competition, and Tony got frustrated because he said his wife was so much better and so much more creative at coming up with things that she could do for him that he said she was out serving me, and he had to like think of ways to catch up. And Robbie and I really took that to heart. And he would even say for him, which I am such a beneficiary of, that those acts of service, those choices, created in him a cherishing. Like he actually began to, it moved from just being kind or serving to really cherishing me. And, you know, as the recipient of that, you just can't even imagine what it feels like to know that your partner is cherishing you. But that's what those little acts of service can lead to.
1: That's really good.
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4: The Bible has about 500 verses on prayer, 500 verses on faith, and 2,350 scriptures that apply to money. However, only 3% of the scriptures relate to giving, while the other 97% relate to other financial topics which most Christians have limited knowledge of. And as a result, since people have limited knowledge, they unknowingly violate biblical financial principles and later suffer the consequences. We have a solution. 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
2: 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Let's resume now with the balance of today's programming.
1: Let's move into suffering and grief and cover. This is a heavier topic, not as jovial, but it's important that we talk about it. When you first married Robbie, how did you view storms that would come into your life?
0: Well, we didn't think there was going to be storms when we first got married, you know?
1: And then how prayer was incorporated into that later, but...
0: Yeah, well, you know, when Robbie and I got married, you sit there, right, and you're standing at the altar and you're reciting those vows to love and to cherish till death do you part, for better, for worse, for richer, for poorer, all these, you know, opposite sides of the same marriage coin. And you think to yourself, what about, you know, better or worse? There's nothing worse. We're in love. We're all dressed up. The sun is shining. Our friends are here. Marriage is going to be awesome. And then life happens, and you hit some hard things. And I'll tell you, a couple chapters in the book really were hard to write. I interviewed people who

0: in one case, her husband had started cheating on her during their honeymoon.
1: Oh, my goodness.
0: And then, you know, it continued through their marriage, and she felt like, as a good Christian woman, she needed to stick it out. And I don't want to blow the whole story, but that is a story where the presence of the Lord walking with her and equipping her to forgive. They did wind up getting divorced, and he actually wound up getting sick, and she was able to care for him in that time of sickness, which was just amazing. But then in another couple went through a season where they lost a child. Mm. And as you know, that can derail a marriage. Even the strongest marriages can begin to crumple under the pressure of that. So there are storms that we don't see coming, and I think the only way we get through that is with prayer and with inviting God's presence into the mix, because there's not an easy answer. You can't say, why did he cheat? Why did our child have to die? Why did we have 3 years of separation and hatred? We don't have easy answers for that. But when we have, over and over again, as I interviewed people, the thing that got them through those storms, those rocky times, was the comfort of God's presence. Mm. And, you know, we see that again and again in Scripture. Joseph getting thrown into the cistern and then tossed into prison. And over again, you read in his story, the guy who had the worst betrayals. And God was with him. And God was with him. And God was with him. And sometimes when we're in those pits, what we need isn't the answer as much as we need to know he's in it with us.
1: That's so true. The difficulty, and I think whenever we share on this program a story of the loss of a child, mm-hmm. those tend to be the most difficult, heart-wrenching. And I don't know that there's an application of degree.
0: No.
1: But loss of a child is like at the bottom of the pit of this life. Mm-hmm. And so often it's an easy place to be angry at God, to not understand the answers, because they're impossible to find in this life.
0: Yeah, and you know what? We can be angry at him. That's the beauty. He can take our questions. He can take our anger. You know, you read through the Psalms and you see all of those emotions expressed. I would encourage anybody who's in that hard place to open the book of Psalms and just go through and be praying some of those.
1: Jody, in that regard, we haven't touched on this last time or this time, but just, you know, the exercise of praying. For some people, they feel it has to be a formal kind of thing. You know, people that lean toward more liturgy in their church, more formality in their church, that can be kind of intimidating. I'm not a priest. I'm not a pastor. I'm not sure that I could do that.
0: Jim, I hear that all the time.
1: And then, you know, the real thing is he reminds us that he's our Abba Father. He's our daddy.
0: Right.
1: And that he wants us to talk to him like you would your earthly father in a good way, a loving relationship.
0: He wants us to talk to him. The Bible says he bends down to listen. You know, he delights in hearing our prayers. He commands us to pray. I do talk to people, though, when I, you know, 70, 80-year-old women who come up to me and they say, I've been in church my whole life, but nobody's ever taught me to pray. It has felt like what the minister does. It has felt like what we read out of the book. I know the Lord's Prayer. But how do you go beyond that? Yeah. And again, I go back to that John 15, Jesus saying, if you remain in me and my words remain in you, ask whatever you wish. He's like, yeah, use the words that I've given you first in Scripture and use them to shape your prayers. Talk to me. And the other thing I talk to people, they say, yeah, but, you know, Jody, you're just talking about somebody losing a child, somebody whose husband cheated. I'm just frustrated that my husband, you know, leaves his shirt on the floor, whatever. I don't want to pray about that. That's just
1: too
0: petty.
1: Trivial.
0: That's too trivial. He delights in the details of our lives. He's the God who knows the hairs of our head, right?
1: Yeah.
0: The number. So we can come to him with anything, and he tells us to. He loves that.
1: I'm thinking of that like a simple definition of prayer is simply to talk to God.
0: Absolutely.
1: That's what it is. Prayer is not complicated, and it shouldn't be complicated, because God wants to commune with us throughout the day.
0: Mm-hmm. Yeah, just not like we do with our own children, right?
1: Yeah.
0: We love it when they talk to us.
1: That's
0: you know,
1: a great
0: we
1: analogy.
0: Really do.
1: Before we move off of this suffering and grief, because that can come in so many ways, powerful ways that you just talked about, loss of a child, infidelity in marriage. Unbelieving spouse. Sometimes, you know, on the broadcast here, we're not including that person.
0: Yes.
1: And I've, you know, we have had a couple of women that joined us on the broadcast. You can go through the library and look at that and listen on your smartphone. But they spoke about being married to unbelieving spouses. And there can be grief with that. There's always hope. But especially in this area of praying together, it's a very different thing when you're married to an unbelieving spouse. Maybe a delightful person.
0: Right.
1: Yeah. But they just don't believe in Jesus.
0: And I actually talked to a woman about that very thing for the book. It's a chapter called Trusting God with Your Differences, with Your Faith Differences, because, you know, believing spouse or not, we will have faith differences. But if your spouse isn't a believer, and again, I mean, it can move into the almost funny sometimes, and it's not funny, but I interviewed one gal who was like, I bought my husband a Bible with his monogram on it. I got him a devotional that had a golfer on the cover because he likes to golf. I left the email addresses, you know, for all the men in our church that I thought he should be friends with around. You know, these wives, and we wives do this. We want to create the greenhouse environment in which we think our husband's faith can flourish. And then, you know, finally this lady, you know, she didn't drink. Her husband loved to have a bourbon at night. Everything she looked at in his faith seemed to be like he was on the JV and she was the varsity, and she didn't like that. And finally one day he looked at her and he said, why do you think your relationship with God is so much better than mine? And she said, you know, that really stopped her in her tracks, because she thought to herself, it's kind of arrogant of me to assume that my way of worship, my way of knowing the Lord, my way of praying is right and my husband's is wrong. Now, in her case, he was a believer. He just wasn't a believer of her exact stripe, and maybe not as spiritually mature. But I think whether your spouse is a believer and isn't praying the way you want, or they're an unbeliever, over and over again, we see in scripture verses like in Romans where it says that God's kindness leads us to repentance. And so often we can look at our spouse and we can be saying, Holy Spirit, convict him, or I want to argue him into it. We're not going to win our spouse with conviction and argument. We're going to win with love and with kindness, mm-hmm. you know, and with winning
1: it's
0: love
1: so
0: that
1: true.
0: Way.
1: And yeah. The same application is there for parenting. I mean, so often if you're fearful and in your high control mode, you have the potential, especially with your teenagers, to kind of push them in the very direction you don't mm-hmm. want them to go.
0: Yeah.
1: Because you're, and it's similar to what you were just saying.
0: Yeah.
1: If you're going to argue him or her into something, well, try that with a 14, 15-year-old.
0: Yeah.
1: You're going to argue them into doing their things.
0: Absolutely. And we know that Proverbs 18, I think it's verse 21, words kill, words give life. They're poison or fruit. You choose. And as we want to speak these life-giving words in our marriages, just like, as you're saying, with a teenager, with a child, you know, when you're saying, hey, I love the way you did this, that you watch a child blossom in that. Whereas when you criticize, they kind of shrink up. And it's the same with our marriages. We want to affirm the good things we see in our spouses.
1: How does prayer, again, with your spouse, how does that affect your kids? And how do you include your kids in praying? You know, at a little age, it's pretty obvious.
0: Right.
1: But as they get older, they may have less interest and they're on their own journey now.
0: Yeah.
1: How did you and Robbie work in the kids to prayer time?
0: Well, you know, I'd love to say we had these fabulous family devotions where everyone came with their Bible and we sat for half an hour.
1: And there was angelic music playing.
0: Yeah, I would love to say that. No, it was more like we would hear the bus coming up the street to the cul-de-sac, and you could hear the up the hill, and somebody would yell, bus, and we'd gather at the front door and, you know, have
1: normal
0: a quick
1: chaos.
0: Yeah, we'd have, you know, somebody's looking for their permission slip, their shoe, whatever. And we would just take a moment there to just speak a prayer over them as they walked out the door. You know, maybe it might be, let your presence go with them today, Lord, or fill them with joy, any of those things. Let them be a blessing. And it might be as something as short as that. Then as they got older and could be a little more responsible, we might say, hey, come to the breakfast table. You know, we're going to have 5 minutes. We're going to consider this passage or this verse or this little, you know, devotional book, whatever it is. But in terms of our own marriage, I think it really created for our children a sense of security and a sense of stability to see us prioritizing prayer again, even if it was just for a few minutes. And that might mean that the kids' needs had to wait.
1: Yeah.
0: And I think there is something kind of magical in parenting when you put your kids on hold for a time so that you can focus on one another, so that you can have that spiritual intimacy with the Lord. We might worry that, oh no, they're going to feel ignored, they're going to feel left out, they're going to feel neglected. And what science is showing is that that actually creates a stable and secure family environment, because the kids feel secure saying, wow, mom and dad love each other. And not only that, but they may be fallible because they're human, and our kids know we're fallible, but they have a higher power and authority that they can tap into. So they see that we are, you know we don't have all the answers. And when they see us looking to the Lord for those answers, that creates a framework and a structure in which their own spiritual lives can flourish.
1: Yeah, it's really good. In that context, leaving that lasting legacy, the broad paintbrush stroke of that. When you and Robbie look back now, your kids are older. What kind of legacy does praying with your spouse leave for your family?
0: Well, you know, God's word never comes back empty, Isaiah 55 says. It always accomplishes the purposes for which it is sent. And I think that there will be answers that we don't even see unfold as they continue to unfold over time. And another thing, Jim, we didn't really talk about, but I want our kids to know God is fun. I want them to know prayer is fun. You know, yeah. We can put it in this box like it's our holy side. And this is a joy and a delight. It's meant to be that.
1: I can't wait to really experience the humor God has, because I think it's abounding.
2: And that's how we concluded our two-part conversation with Jody Berndt, talking about her wonderful book, Praying the Scriptures for Your Marriage, Trusting God with Your Most Important Relationship. It really is an outstanding resource to strengthen the relationship you have with your spouse and to help the two of you grow together in faith.
1: And John, let me explain how donations to Focus on the Family are impacting families. That's what matters most. Husbands and wives routinely reach out to us for help, and then we'll get their feedback about how the Lord is working in their lives. Michael shared this: "Your ministry has been a blessing during several stormy and serious seasons in my marriage. It's like a cool drink during a hot, humid day. The circumstances don't change, but my reaction changes for the better." And a woman named Judy said this: "Let me tell you, Focus on the Family has saved my marriage many times over. I'm so grateful to you all."
2: Well, what a privilege for us to be a part of God's work of transforming lives.
1: Absolutely. And I'm so grateful for our friends who support us all year long with their generosity. Together, we can save more marriages like Judy's and provide cool drinks of spiritual refreshment to couples like Michael and his wife. So make a monthly pledge today, or send a one-time gift, whatever you can afford. Let's do ministry together and help more people.
2: Yeah, please order your copy from Focus on the Family Canada, because every time you get resources from this ministry, the proceeds go right back into strengthening and supporting more marriages. 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
1: I'm Parker Schmidt with your local news streaming now through the Discover Westman app. The Alzheimer's Society of Manitoba's annual Care for You Family Conference is back this October, offering a day of education and support for those wanting to learn more about dementia and the next best steps. CEO Aaron Crawford says the conference helps those who have a loved one diagnosed with any kind of dementia or cognitive impairment, or you're recognizing cognitive changes in a loved one.
2: Or you just can see that something is going on with yourself or with somebody in your family, and you want to get some information, the Care for You conference is really a one-stop shop to get lots of different information about different things that you're going to come up against in the next few months and years as you navigate a dementia diagnosis in your family.
1: 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The Rotary Club of Brandon supports many different organizations throughout the year and throughout the Westman region through their multiple fundraisers, including a massive book sales held every spring and fall. Club member Marty Snelling says they also support many opportunities for youth in the area to become strong community leaders. Adventures in Citizenship is one of those programs where some 220 senior high school students spend 4 days in Ottawa.
3: And Rotary Clubs from all across Canada send people to this. They're hosted in homes in Ottawa. They attend a session of Parliament. They meet with the parliamentarians, the MPs, and other people involved in making decisions for Canada. And they set up a model debate themselves where they debate issues that the Canadian government is going to be debating. So it's quite good.
1: News on the go. 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
4: 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Tonight, a clear sky with a low of +3. Tomorrow, it'll be sunny and windy, a high of 20. On Tuesday, sunshine 21. Wednesday, sunny and 19. Current weather conditions and the 7-day forecast can be found anytime on your Discover Westman app. I'm Judy Peters.
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And we invite you now to join with us in the quiet time, a few moments when we read from the Holy Scriptures, we sing the old hymns of the faith, and we have a little time of prayer. We trust that this will be quietness and peace for your heart. We read in God's Word, some trust in chariots and some in horses, but we will remember the name of the Lord our God. Our hymn singer is Joseph Barclay, Lauren Whitney at the pipe organ, and this is Albert H. Salter speaking. For our first hymn today, we have one of the old ones again, For the Beauty of the Earth.

Thank you, Lauren. I do know that we've had a number of requests for that lovely gospel song based on the 23rd Psalm, The Lord is My Shepherd. Now, friends, let us open the pages of the Holy Scriptures to the 6th chapter of the book of Ephesians. This tells us how we ought to live as believers, as children, and as servants of the Lord. Beginning with the first verse, and we trust that God will bless the reading of His Word to our hearts. Children, obey your parents in the Lord, for this is right. Honor thy father and mother, which is the first commandment with promise, that it may be well with thee, and thou mayest live long on the earth. And ye fathers, provoke not your children to wrath, but bring them up in the nurture and admonition of the Lord. Servants, be obedient to them that are your masters according to the flesh, with fear and trembling, in singleness of your heart, as unto Christ, not with eye service as men pleasers, but as the servants of Christ, doing the will of God from the heart, with good will, doing service as to the Lord and not to men, knowing that whatsoever good thing any man doeth, the same shall he receive of the Lord, whether he be bond or free. And ye masters, do the same things unto them, forbearing threatening, knowing that your master also is in heaven, neither is there respect of persons with him. And finally, my brethren, be strong in the Lord and in the power of His might. Put on the whole armor of God, that you may be able to stand against the wiles of the devil. For we wrestle not against flesh and blood, but against principalities, against powers, against the rulers of the darkness of this world, against spiritual wickedness in high places. Wherefore take unto you the whole armor of God, that ye may be able to withstand in the evil day. And having done all to stand, stand therefore having your loins girt about with truth, and having on the breastplate of righteousness, and your feet shod with the preparation of the gospel of peace. Above all, taking the shield of faith, wherewith ye shall be able to quench all the fiery darts of the wicked, and take the helmet of salvation and the sword of the Spirit, which is the Word of God, praying always with all prayer and supplication in the Spirit, and watching thereunto with all perseverance and supplication for all saints. May God bless the reading of this portion of His Word, Ephesians, the 6th chapter, the first 18 verses. You might read on if you have time, at another time perhaps. Now, our hymn singer has a song that speaks of this redemption that we enjoy in Christ. Joe?

Now let us have just a moment of prayer. Lift your hearts together with ours right here as we join before these microphones, and right there as you join with us, may we enjoy this wonderful privilege we have of coming so boldly into the presence of God. Our Father in heaven, as we have been singing and as we have been reading thy word, we do feel, dear Lord, that thou hast indeed supplied unto us a wonderful privilege of being thy children by faith in the Lord Jesus Christ. And in days like this, dear Father, how we do need help and guidance from thee. How we thank thee for thy love, dear Father. We pray for those who are joining with us right now in these moments, that thou wouldst give strength. Help us, we pray, dear Father, to be strong in thee and in the power of thy might. And may we rejoice in thy love, which has been shed forth in our hearts and in our lives through Jesus Christ. We pray in his name with thanksgiving.

Thank you, Joe. Thank you, Lauren. I believe this speaks the cry of our hearts today. We do trust that these moments have been moments of quietness for your heart in these busy days in which we're living, and a time of strength which has encouraged you. Let us take the 13th verse of Ephesians, the 6th chapter that we read just a moment ago. Let us take this now to close these few moments with and to meditate upon in the moments ahead. Wherefore, take unto you the whole armor of God, that you may be able to withstand in the evil day, and having done all, to stand.

It's Monday, October 5th, and good morning. We're back for the weekend. What a beautiful one it was. The early morning show is here. I'm Chris Sumner. It was so gorgeous yesterday, I'm not even upset about burning my lips while spending most of the day outside. Now, as for all the leaves that fell on my lawn after I mowed it on Saturday, well, I may have a different feeling about that. All right, let's take a look at the forecast and then set up our first morning show of the week. Well above average today in the temperature department as we see a sunny day in Westman. Wind south 40 gusting to 60 and a high of 22. Clear sky tonight, overnight low 8. Cloudy start on Tuesday, clearing with sunshine for much of the day. Wind shifting northwesterly gusting to 60 and a high of 21. Wednesday partly sunny and 17. Sunny on Thursday, high 16 degrees. 13 our average daytime high for this point in the month. 7 this morning in Melitta, Boisevain, and Killarney. 0 in Brandon and Souris, Pilot Mound minus 1. Wind from the south at 18 and the relative humidity 62%. Before you head out the door this morning, check the forecast on your Discover Westman app. All right, above average for much of the week as we head into Thanksgiving weekend. That's right, turkey time will be 1 week from today. I know yesterday I saw a number of houses around town that had quite a few vehicles outside them. I'm thinking a few gatherings took place this weekend in recognition of Thanksgiving. Well, looking ahead to 6 a.m. in today's morning show, our special guests will include Ben Nobbs Thiessen, co-director for the Center for Transnational Mennonite Studies at the University of Winnipeg, which is hosting a conference playfully titled Long Distance Relationships, Communication, and the Mennonite Diaspora. Ben would love to see strong representation from Southern Manitoba at the free event later this month. He'll drop by after 6:30 and 8:30. Over the next 10 minutes, music from Tim McGraw, Jade Turner, Dan and Shay, and this is Tara Lynn Hart, Stuff That Matters.

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1: Well above average today in the temperature department as we see a sunny day in Westman. Wind south 40, gusting to 60 and a high of 22. Clear sky tonight, overnight low 8. Cloudy start on Tuesday, clearing with sunshine for much of the day. Wind shifting northwesterly, gusting to 60 and a high of 21. Wednesday partly sunny and 17. Sunny on Thursday, high 16 degrees. 13 our average daytime high for this point in the month. 7 this morning in Melitta, Boisevain, and Killarney. 0 in Brandon and Souris. Pilot Mound minus 1. Wind from the south at 18 and the relative humidity 62%. Before you head out the door this morning, check the forecast on your Discover Westman app.

0: It's Monday, October 5th. Good morning. We're back for the weekend, and what a beautiful one it was. So gorgeous. I'm not even upset about burning my lips yesterday while spending most of the day outside. I'll tell you why and where when we recap our weekends in 10 minutes. Now, our special guests this morning include Ben Knobs-Teason, co-director of the Center for Transnational Mennonite Studies at the University of Winnipeg, which is hosting a conference playfully titled Long Distance Relationships, Communication, and the Mennonite Diaspora. Ben would love to see strong representation from Southern Manitoba at the free event October 23rd and 24th. He'll drop by after 6:30 and 8:30. For now, let's get the latest in local news for today. It's 6 o'clock.
1: This is CJRB News.
2: Good morning. Welcome to Monday. I'm Alexander Peters. Head of Council Janice Smith says her experience with being 12 years on council and actively participating in building the community as a whole are part of what she could continue to bring to the mayor's chair in the municipality of Killarney Turtle Mountain come election day.
3: Yes, I've been on council for 3 terms, the last one being as mayor. The one before I was deputy mayor, so definitely the experience coming into this job for these last 4 years. I'm really very proud of all the connections that I've made in the community, with our neighboring municipalities, with the government. That makes me very proud, but I think we can all say that doctor recruitment has got to be top on my list.
2: Advanced voting takes place at the Killarney Turtle Mountain Municipal Office Tuesday, October 6th from 8 a.m. to 8 p.m. An all candidates forum will take place Monday evening, October 19th at the Shamrock Center starting at 6:30. And Brandon Souris MP Grant Jackson says Canada's ongoing trade tensions with the United States have exposed the risks of relying too heavily on a single trading partner. Jackson believes the economic dispute has reinforced the need for Canada to expand trade relationships around the world, diversify its customer base, and strengthen the country's long-term economic resilience.
4: This is something that conservatives have believed in for some time. Under the Harper government, we pursued free trade deals with the CPTPP, the Canada Trans-Pacific Partnership. We pursued CETA, the Canada-EU Trade Pact. We pursued a number of different free trade agreements around the world, and we know that there's more work to do, and so we certainly believe that that is the right path to ensure that our economy has more customers for all the goods that we make.
2: A giant pumpkin grown near Roland has set a new Manitoba record. Corny Bandman's entry weighed 1,725 pounds at Saturday's Roland Pumpkin Fair, beating his previous personal best by more than 60 pounds. He speaks to getting young folks involved in volunteering to keep fairs like the Roland Pumpkin Fair running.
5: If young people would start growing and they would see the interest of how fast they grow, then they would have an interest of doing this.
2: Bandman says he began growing giant pumpkins in 2015. This year's fair also featured about 60 vendors, entertainment, children's activities, and a pancake breakfast hosted by the Roland Curling Club. Get the news of the day conveniently delivered to your email inbox and subscribe to the Daily News on Discover Westmount.
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2: Looking at a mainly sunny day today. Windy, working our way up to a high of 22 degrees. Tonight, clear, a low of 8. Tuesday, clearing, 60-kilometer winds, high of 21. Wednesday, a mix of sun and cloud, high of 17 degrees. Currently in Brandon and Souris, it is 0 degrees, minus 1 in Pilot Mound, and in Melitta, Boisevain, and Killarney, it is plus 7. Winds are coming in from the south at 18 kilometers per hour with a relative humidity of 62%. See what's coming your way and check the live radar and your 7-day forecast on Discover Westman.
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0: Ellie Holcomb, Love Never Fails, beginning today's morning show. It is Monday, October 5th. I suspect you will like the forecast for today. Mainly sunny, a little breezy out of the southeast later today. Highs between 17 and 22, the warmest conditions expected in western Manitoba. 13 or 14 is where we should be at this point in October. And we are back from a beautiful weekend. It was such a wonderful day yesterday. I'm not even upset I burned my lips while outdoors for much of the day. I was part of a group of folks filming a series of survivor-like challenges for a bunch of videos that will be part of an upcoming fundraising banquet and also be posted online to generate donations. Now, my role, to be the best Jeff Probst I could be, the host of that TV show. I think I nailed it. At least that's what everyone competing was telling me yesterday. As for the rest of the weekend, I did get the lawn mowed. That was on Saturday morning. That was after doing a bit of a house clean inside the house. And then late Friday afternoon, I decided to get a quick nine holes in. It was a beautiful day, you may recall, Friday. And I ended up having one of the best rounds I've had in quite some time. And looking at my schedule through Thanksgiving, that may end up being my final time of the course. I'd be okay with that, holding on to that memory through the winter and the start of next season. I ended the round with a birdie on a par three with a 20-plus foot putt. And oh, yes, I let out a little whoop on the green. No one was around to hear it, but I was pretty excited about that birdie and how the round overall went. So why not? Well, above average temperatures will be the theme for much of the week. The forecast coming up in 10 minutes. Music all the way from Michael Bublé, West My Friend, and Neil Diamond's Sweet Caroline. Sing along after these.
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0: Hold On. That was Michael Bublé. Good morning. I'm Eva Hyde. What a spectacular weekend we had. My husband Rick, our dog Kevin, and I took the opportunity to hike the Pembina Valley Rim yesterday. We did wander off course for a bit, so it took us some time to find our way back to the trail. 3 hours later, after plenty of climbing up and down along the way, we finally made it back to the parking lot. Our legs were so exhausted, but it was such a good day to be outside. And we certainly weren't the only ones taking advantage of the weather yesterday. The parking lot was full, plenty of people that were out doing the same thing. The one surprise was how much of that fall color had already disappeared. A lot of the leaves had dropped and turned brown on the ground. Fall really does move quickly, and at this point in the year, the weather has a big impact on how much longer the season lasts. We'll see what's ahead. Those forecast details are next.
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2: Well above average today in the temperature department as we see a sunny day in Westman. Wind south 40, gusting to 60 and a high of 22. Clear sky tonight, overnight low 8. Cloudy start on Tuesday, clearing with sunshine for much of the day. Wind shifting northwesterly, gusting to 60 and a high of 21. Wednesday partly sunny and 17. Sunny on Thursday, high 16 degrees. 13 our average daytime high for this point in the month. 7 this morning in Melitta, Boisevane, and Killarney. 0 in Brandon and Souris. Pilot Mound minus 1. Wind from the south at 18 and the relative humidity 62%. Before you head out the door this morning, check the forecast on your Discover Westman app.
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4: Good harvesting weather across the prairies over the last couple of weeks has made a big difference, but harvest is still running behind normal in all three provinces, with Manitoba still dealing with rain and wet field conditions in some areas. Another concern now for the prairies is frost and below zero temperatures, which have been reported in a few areas. Saskatchewan leads the way with the harvest at 63% complete. Alberta has reached 60% complete. Manitoba is at 51%. The cereal harvest is advancing quickly, but canola remains the biggest harvest challenge. In Alberta, only 31% of the canola crop has been harvested. Another 36% is swathed. 45% is complete in Saskatchewan, while Manitoba is most advanced at 57% complete. For Golden West, I'm Glendale Allen Bosler.
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5: In the Manitoba U18 AAA Hockey League, Brandon thumped Kenora 8-2, while Southwest lost to Eastman 13-1. In the Manitoba Junior Hockey League, the Dauphin Kings went into Portage and shut out the Terriers 4-0, while Steinbach walked into Winkler, scored 4 goals in the first period, and ended up defeating the Flyers 5-2. In the AHL, the Manitoba Moose exploded for 8 goals, defeating Chicago 8-3. In the WHL, Brandon tripled up Victoria 6-2. And in the NHL, the Winnipeg Jets edged Detroit 3-2. I'm Dave Anthony.
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0: Good morning. It's Monday, October 5th. I'm Chris Sumner, and later this month, October 23rd and 24th, the Center for Transnational Mennonite Studies at the University of Winnipeg is hosting a conference playfully titled Long Distance Relationships, Communication and the Mennonite Diaspora. Ben Nobbs-Teeson is co-director of the center. He's one of our special guests today and will tell us more about the conference and why we should encourage ourselves to go and check it out later this month. That conversation in 10 minutes, right now, 6:30.
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2: Welcome to Monday. I'm Alexander Peters. Brandon Souris, MP Grant Jackson, says Canada already has a pathway to stronger trade ties with Europe, but progress has stalled. Jackson is calling on several European countries to ratify a long-standing free trade agreement, with Canada arguing that expanded access to European markets would help Canadian businesses reach new customers and reduce the country's dependence on the United States.
3: The Prime Minister has talked a lot about closer ties with Europe and the European Union. We already have a free trade deal with the EU that was negotiated by the Harper government. Unfortunately, 10 European countries have not ratified that agreement in their own domestic parliaments, which means that it's not in effect in those countries, even though the broader EU has signed onto it. And one of the biggest countries is one of the guilty ones in France, one of the largest economies within the EU, and yet they haven't ratified our free trade deal with them.
2: Election day for Killarney Turtle Mountain is October 28th at the Shamrock Center, from 8 in the morning until 8 at night. Killarney area voters will choose from 2 mayoral candidates and 11 candidates seeking seats on city council. Mayor Janice Smith is running for head of council again, making it her fourth term on council. She says all of the accomplishments over the past 12 years, the successes through doctor recruitment, is what she is most proud of.
4: The whole province, the whole country was in the same situation as we were with a lack of doctors. So we just really felt very strongly as a municipality that we had to try a recruitment again. And with collaboration with Prairie Mountain Health, we went forward and recruited a couple more UK doctors. I was a part of it from the interview process to the site visit to actually the welcoming process of having them come into our community.
2: An all-candidates forum will take place Monday evening, October 19th, at the Shamrock Center, starting at 6:30 p.m. And the Roland Pumpkin Fair brought the community together Saturday with a full day of activities, vendors, and entertainment. The day's biggest attraction may have been Corny Bandman's 1,725-pound pumpkin, a new Manitoba record. He talks about the different methods he's used over the years.
5: Oh, you make changes every year, and you make sure you have your soil very nice and fine. But then this year we had all that rain in spring. The pumpkin plants turned yellow because it's overwatered. But then all of a sudden they turned around and then we got to pollinate around July 14th.
2: Not only was it his personal best, but the Manitoba record. So that's any pumpkin grown in Manitoba. He now has the biggest one ever. Fair Board Chair Derek Baschuk says the event is a reflection of Roland's community spirit. The fair featured around 60 vendors, a pancake breakfast, children's activities, and live entertainment. Find these stories and more on Discover Westman and in the daily news delivered to your inbox when you subscribe.
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2: Looking at a mainly sunny day today. Windy, working our way up to a high of 22 degrees. Tonight, clear, a low of 8. Tuesday, clearing, 60-kilometer winds, high of 21. Wednesday, a mix of sun and cloud, high of 17 degrees. Currently in Brandon and Souris, it is 0 degrees, minus 1 in Pilot Mound, and in Melitta, Boisevain, and Killarney, it is plus 7. Winds are coming in from the south at 18 kilometers per hour with a relative humidity of 62%. See what's coming your way and check the live radar and your 7-day forecast on Discover Westman.

0: distance relationships, communication, and the Mennonite diaspora. Now, the free conference will consider how Mennonites and other Anabaptists have met the persistent challenge of communication with an increasingly dispersed global community. Ben Knobs-Teason is co-director of the center.
1: We maybe know, or maybe listeners would imagine, Mennonites as a community that have spread out across space and time since their origins, 500 years ago. And so we were thinking about, every year at the University of Winnipeg, we host conferences on different themes related to Mennonite history. And we had a suggestion from one of our most venerable longtime scholars of Mennonite history based down in New Zealand, James Urey, to think about communications technology and about, you know, not just the subjects of everyday life in Mennonite history, but how Mennonites were able to stay in touch with one another as they moved across to new locations, set up new colonies, began mission work, communicated within those networks. And so, yeah, we know long-distance relationships can be challenging. I moved away from home for quite a number of years and tried to keep in touch with family, and that kind of play on words was the origin for the title. But we are thinking more broadly about this question of communication in a worldwide network.
0: From your context, Ben, why do you feel there's a value in exploring this particular topic within the Mennonite community?
1: It is one that has been really central to sustaining Mennonite communities, not just in, emotional terms, I guess, though that is the subject of several of our presentations, right? Those heartfelt ties between places, but even questions of survival. So certainly when Mennonites encountered profound difficulties, dating all the way back, we could look at the 1700s when Mennonites living in present-day Poland experienced war and destruction of property. They would often write letters to their co-religionists. Mennonites were still living in Holland at the time, asking for assistance. That played out as well in the early Soviet Union period, when Mennonites relied on assistance from North American Mennonites to kind of get through famine and the chaos of civil war. So these have been really life-sustaining connections over time.
0: Ben Knobs-Teason, co-director, Center for Transnational Mennonite Studies, which is hosting a free two-day conference October 23rd and 24th at the University of Winnipeg. It's titled Long Distance Relationships, Communication, and the Mennonite Diaspora. You can register now online, ctms.uwinnipeg.ca. Now, Ben will join us later on the morning show to reflect on how Mennonites' global migration has led to the development of a transnational village, and also how linguistic barriers of those various communities have been overcome. A look at your forecast. You're going to like the warmer than average temperatures on the way.
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0: Well above average today in the temperature department as we see a sunny day in Westman. Wind south 40 gusting to 60 and a high of 22. Clear sky tonight, overnight low 8. Cloudy start on Tuesday, clearing with sunshine for much of the day. Wind shifting northwesterly gusting to 60 and a high of 21. Wednesday partly sunny and 17. Sunny on Thursday, high 16 degrees. 13 our average daytime high for this point in the month. 7 this morning in Melitta, Boisevain, and Killarney. 0 in Brandon and Souris. Pilot Mound minus 1. Wind from the south at 18 and the relative humidity 62%. Before you head out the door this morning, check the forecast on your Discover Westman app.
6: Hello, I'm Pastor Danny Greening from the Killarney Mennonite Church. A moment of meditation from the Upper Room devotional guide. The Bible reading for today is from Romans chapter 15, 23-25. Paul wrote, "Since I have been longing for many years to visit you, I plan to do so when I go to Spain. Now, however, I am on my way to Jerusalem in the service of the Lord's people there." Thought for the day. Today I will look for the Plan B opportunities God brings my way.

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2: Good harvesting weather across the prairies over the last couple of weeks has made a big difference, but harvest is still running behind normal in all three provinces, with Manitoba still dealing with rain and wet field conditions in some areas. Another concern now for the prairies is frost and below zero temperatures, which have been reported in a few areas. Saskatchewan leads the way with the harvest at 63% complete. Alberta has reached 60% complete. Manitoba is at 51%. The cereal harvest is advancing quickly, but canola remains the biggest harvest challenge. In Alberta, only 31% of the canola crop has been harvested. Another 36% is swathed. 45% is complete in Saskatchewan, while Manitoba is most advanced at 57% complete. For Golden West, I'm Glendalee Allen Bosler.

0: Monday, October 5th, and over the weekend, we introduced you to yet another new artist on Made in Manitoba. This time around, Inuit singer-songwriter Masik joined us for the first time. We featured some of her new singles, as well as music from her second album, Here's Another One. As we look ahead to the radio encore tonight at 10:35 p.m., another song from Masik, as well as some of my conversation with her. For now, to the newsroom. It's 7 o'clock.
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2: Welcome to Monday. I'm Alexander Peters. Hope you're doing well. With 11 candidates vying to fill 6 seats on council for municipality of Killarney, Turtle Mountain, and 2 mayoral candidates, it's important for residents to get out and vote. Head of Council Janice Smith shares the importance of showing support for those who are passionate about the future of the municipality, enough to take a leadership role.
3: You know, it's so important to get out to vote. It's a privilege to vote. And I just want everybody to act on their privilege and try and make the effort. And when you're going out to vote, just know that these people thought hard about putting their names forward, because it's not an easy thing to do. It takes a lot of time, with sometimes not a lot of rewards. And that is something that should be commended for all these people that have put their names forward.
2: Advanced voting takes place at the Killarney Turtle Mountain Municipal Office Tuesday, October 6th from 8 a.m. to 8 p.m. All are welcome to attend an all-candidates forum on Monday evening, October 19th at the Shamrock Center from 6:30 to 9:30. And while international trade dominates the headlines, Brandon Souris MP Grant Jackson says some of Canada's biggest economic barriers exist within our own borders. He says reducing interprovincial trade restrictions would help strengthen the national economy, improve efficiency, and make Canada more resilient when facing challenges from major trading partners.
4: The reality is that all makes the economy less efficient, which means that we have less GDP, we've got less resilience when we have a close trade partner decide to cause us problems, which is what's happening right now. I understand the gut reaction to protect Manitoba at all costs against every other Canadian, but the reality is, as a country, we need to band together and get serious about having efficiency within one Canadian economy. The Prime Minister made big commitments on that when he was running for election last year, and very little has happened to make that promise a reality.
2: And the Roland Pumpkin Fair had a record-setting day Saturday as Corny Bandman of the RM of Stanley took home the prize for the heaviest pumpkin. The pumpkin tipped the scales at 1,725 pounds, setting a new Manitoba record.
5: I beat my old record, yeah, and that was my goal. 1,660 and a half. I passed 1,700 pounds, yeah. It's quite a bit of work, the watering all the time, and I always use a little bit of fertilizer, not very much.
2: The Roland Pumpkin Fair also featured dozens of vendors, entertainment, and activities throughout the day. If you want to stay on top of what's happening in your community, subscribe to the Daily News on Discover Westman.
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2: Looking at a mainly sunny day today. Windy, working our way up to a high of 22 degrees. Tonight, clear, a low of 8. Tuesday, clearing, 60-kilometer winds, high of 21. Wednesday, a mix of sun and cloud, high of 17 degrees. Currently in Brandon and Souris, it is 0 degrees, plus 1 in Pilot Mound. And in Mullitta, Boise, Vane, and Killarney, it is 7 degrees. Winds are coming in from the south and southeast at 16 kilometers per hour with a relative humidity of 63%. Wherever you go, your local weather radar goes with you on Discover Westman.
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0: That was the song Ride With You from Inuit singer-songwriter Masik, who joined us for Made in Manitoba for the first time Saturday afternoon. Masik is the Inuk artist name of Joni French, the granddaughter of well-known author Alice Masik French from Souris, a residential school survivor who documented her life in the books My Name is Masik and The Restless Nomad. Now, I asked her why she chose to create and record by the name, which was given to her by her grandmother.
1: The Kolianaya's name is exactly what that sounds like. And although I love my Irish roots and my name and everything, it does have a bit of a bittersweet taste to it because of the circumstances in which you're given two names. And so I have always really resonated with my Inuk name because my grandmother had it and she gave it to two of her grandchildren. She has a lot of grandchildren. And she always kind of told me like how much she reminded, or I reminded me, her of me. And we just had a really deep bond. It was a no-brainer for me to want to represent both my culture and my grandma and who I am as a person with my Inuk name.
0: And join me tonight for the radio encore of Made in Manitoba, 10:35 p.m. I'll have more conversation with Masik and also music from her second album, Here's Another One. In the meantime, you can listen to the entire program right now. 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While we had above average temperatures for much of the weekend with lots of sunshine, that theme continuing for much of this week as we head into Thanksgiving weekend. A look at the forecast coming up.
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0: And a special good morning and very hearty congratulations to a former staff member here at CJRB Radio 1220. I know many of you very much recognize the name Ivan Strain. Ivan was a part of our fabric here at the radio station. When he joined us from 1973 until his retirement, Ivan, over the weekend, officially inducted into the Manitoba Hockey Hall of Fame in the grassroots category, specifically recognizing his more than 30 years of play-by-play, including hundreds of games he called in the Southwest and Tiger Hills Hockey Leagues. You can read more about Ivan's induction in the story right now on the Discover Westman app and listen later this week on the morning show for our conversation with Ivan Strain, newly inducted into the Manitoba Hockey Hall of Fame. Forecast, it's a winter as we head into Thanksgiving weekend. Sunshine today, wind south 40, gusting to 60, high 22. Clear tonight, overnight low 8 degrees. Could see some clouds to start Tuesday, then clearing out with a good amount of sunshine tomorrow. Wind northwesterly gusting to 60 and a high of 21. Wednesday, partly sunny, high 17. Sunny Thursday, high 16 degrees. 7 this morning in Melitta, Boisevain, and Killarney. Pilot Mound plus 1, 0 in Brandon and Souris. Wind from the south-southeast at 16, and the relative humidity is 63%. Know the weather, shaping your day. 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
2: And good morning. It is October 5th, and hello. According to the Old Farmer's Almanac, a recent poll found adults who frequently say hello to several people in their neighborhood have a higher sense of well-being than those who speak to few or no neighbors. So, as I am your radio neighbor on this Monday morning, I say again, hello and good morning. It's 7:30.
3: This is CJRB News.
4: Good morning. Welcome to Monday. I'm Alexander Peters. Head of Council Janice Smith says her experience with being 12 years on council and actively participating in building the community as a whole are part of what she could continue to bring to the mayor's chair in the municipality of Killarney Turtle Mountain come election day.
5: Yes, I've been on council for 3 terms, the last one being as mayor. The one before I was deputy mayor, so definitely the experience coming into this job for these last 4 years. I'm really very proud of all the connections that I've made in the community, with our neighboring municipalities, with the government. That makes me very proud, but I think we can all say that doctor recruitment has got to be top on my list.
4: Advanced voting takes place at the Killarney Turtle Mountain Municipal Office Tuesday, October 6th from 8 a.m. to 8 p.m., and all candidates forum will take place Monday evening, October 19th at the Shamrock Center starting at 6:30. And Brandon Souris MP Grant Jackson says Canada's ongoing trade tensions with the United States have exposed the risks of relying too heavily on a single trading partner. Jackson believes the economic dispute has reinforced the need for Canada to expand trade relationships around the world, diversify its customer base, and strengthen the country's long-term economic resilience.
6: This is something that conservatives have believed in for some time. Under the Harper government, we pursued free trade deals with the CPTPP, the Canada Trans-Pacific Partnership. We pursued CETA, the Canada-EU Trade Pact. We pursued a number of different free trade agreements around the world, and we know that there's more work to do, and so we certainly believe that that is the right path to ensure that our economy has more customers for all the goods that we make.
4: A giant pumpkin grown near Roland has set a new Manitoba record. Corny Bandman's entry weighed 1,725 pounds at Saturday's Roland Pumpkin Fair, beating his previous personal best by more than 60 pounds. He speaks to getting young folks involved in volunteering to keep fairs like the Roland Pumpkin Fair running.
7: If young people would start growing and they would see the interest of how fast they grow, then they would have an interest of doing this.
4: Bandman says he began growing giant pumpkins in 2015. This year's fair also featured about 60 vendors, entertainment, children's activities, and a pancake breakfast hosted by the Roland Curling Club. Get the news of the day conveniently delivered to your email inbox and subscribe to the Daily News on Discover Westman.
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4: Looking at a mainly sunny day today, windy, working our way up to a high of 22 degrees. Tonight, clear, a low of 8. Tuesday, clearing, 60-kilometer winds, high of 21. Wednesday, a mix of sun and cloud, high of 17 degrees. Currently in Brandon and Souris, it is 0 degrees, plus 1 in Pilot Mound. And in Melitta, Boisevain, and Killarney, it is 7 degrees. Winds are coming in from the south and southeast at 16 kilometers per hour with a relative humidity of 63%. Wherever you go, your local weather radar goes with you on Discover Westman.
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12: Good harvesting weather across the prairies over the last couple of weeks has made a big difference, but harvest is still running behind normal in all three provinces, with Manitoba still dealing with rain and wet field conditions in some areas. Another concern now for the prairies is frost and below zero temperatures, which have been reported in a few areas. Saskatchewan leads the way with the harvest at 63% complete. Alberta has reached 60% complete. Manitoba is at 51%. The cereal harvest is advancing quickly, but canola remains the biggest harvest challenge. In Alberta, only 31% of the canola crop has been harvested. Another 36% is swathed. 45% is complete in Saskatchewan, while Manitoba is most advanced at 57% complete. For Golden West, I'm Glendalee Allen Bosler.
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14: A couple of games in the Manitoba Junior Hockey League we'll look back on. 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
14: In the Manitoba U18 AAA Hockey League, Brandon thumped Kenora 8-2, while Southwest lost to Eastman 13-1. In the Manitoba Junior Hockey League, the Dauphin Kings went into Portage and shut out the Terriers 4-0, while Steinbach walked into Winkler, scored 4 goals in the first period, and ended up defeating the Flyers 5-2. In the AHL, the Manitoba Moose exploded for 8 goals, defeating Chicago 8-3. In the WHL, Brandon tripled up Victoria 6-2. And in the NHL, the Winnipeg Jets edged Detroit 3-2. I'm Dave Anthony.
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0: Genevieve Fisher and 1943 on Monday's morning show. It is October 5th. We are expecting lots of sunshine across southern Manitoba today. Also expecting gusty southeasterly winds this afternoon. Highs between 17 and 22. Warmest temperatures expected in western Manitoba. Good morning, Eva.
1: Hey, good morning, Chris. I'm just listening to those temperatures and thinking, oh, you know, I feel like I need the air conditioning during the day, and I still need the furnace at night.
0: I know exactly what you mean, and yeah. I did actually put the furnace on because it was chilly overnight. Even late yesterday evening, it was starting to get cool. Very quickly, did you have a chance to enjoy yesterday's weather? It was just gorgeous.
1: Oh, I sure did. We went on a long hike. Gorgeous out there.
0: Right on. Well, just for fun trivia to start the week on Did You Know, I'll save the turkey and Thanksgiving stuff for later in the week. So we'll start with this, Eva. I'm sure you've heard of DVDs before, right?
1: Sure have.
0: I'm sure you have many of them at home. So DVD is an acronym.
1: Yeah.
0: Any idea what it stands for?
1: You know, I never really thought about it.
0: It is three words, by the
1: digital,
0: way.
1: Digital.
0: Yep.
1: Digital. What would V be?
0: What do you think the second D would be? Perhaps the shape of what the DVD is. I'll give you a hint.
1: It's not helping.
0: Disc.
1: Yes. Okay. Okay. Digital disc.
0: Okay. So what do you think the V is then? What do you watched on a DVD?
1: Well, you watch your movies on a DVD.
0: Yeah. What would be another word for movies?
1: Video.
0: There you go.
1: There you go.
0: Video disc. What is a jabotacaba?
1: Jabotacaba.
0: Is it a small furry animal similar to a vole that's native to Sri Lanka? A Brazilian fruit that looks like a plum but tastes like a grape, or a traditional dish served in Chile? Jabotacaba.
1: Tacaba. I thought you were going to give me a coffee bean as an option.
0: It does sound like a coffee
1: it
0: bean.
1: It does, right? Yeah. So what was the middle one, the dish?
0: Oh, the middle one was the Brazilian fruit.
1: Oh, that was the
0: fruit. The last one was the traditional dish in Chile.
1: I'm going to go with that one.
0: With the dish?
1: Yeah.
0: It does have a bit of a dish ring to it, jabotacaba. Well, jabotacaba is a Brazilian fruit that looks like a plum and tastes like a grape. And it's one of these things where the fruit is called jabotacaba. The tree is also called jabotacaba.
1: Okay, that's confusing.
0: And you know what? I can't help myself, Eva. I'm going to ask you a turkey question.
1: Okay.
0: I can't wait until the end of the week. True or false, Eva? There are six communities in the United States that are named Turkey. True or false?
1: Oh.
0: Six of them.
1: Six of them? I don't know. I'm just going to go with true on this one.
0: You're correct. Yeah. Six communities. Texas, Arkansas, Ohio, Kentucky, West Virginia, and North Carolina all have a turkey.
1: And I feel like our turkeys come from the American side, don't they?
0: No, actually, a lot of them come from our side.
1: Okay.
0: Yeah, we've got lots of turkey farmers here in Manitoba and across the country. They'll be ready to go.
1: Yeah.
0: Those turkeys, though, are long in the store that we'll be having this weekend. And now we know as we head toward 8.
1: The school day calendar for today is day 1 for Southwest Horizon, day 4 for Prairie Spirit and Turtle Mountain, day 5 for Beautiful Plains, Park West, and Fort LaBosse, day 6 for Rolling River, and it's a PD day for Brandon.
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3: It's Monday, October 5th. I'm Chris Sumner. Thank you for listening. The Alzheimer's Society of Manitoba's annual Care for You Family Conference is coming up on October 17th in Winnipeg. It's an opportunity for families who may be new to having a family member diagnosed with dementia to learn about the resources and supports that are available. Alzheimer's Society of Manitoba CEO Aaron Crawford will join us in 10 minutes to talk more about the conference right now, 8 o'clock.
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5: Welcome to Monday. I'm Alexander Peters. Brandon Souris, MP Grant Jackson, says Canada already has a pathway to stronger trade ties with Europe, but progress has stalled. Jackson is calling on several European countries to ratify a long-standing free trade agreement, with Canada arguing that expanded access to European markets would help Canadian businesses reach new customers and reduce the country's dependence on the United States.
6: The Prime Minister has talked a lot about closer ties with Europe and the European Union. We already have a free trade deal with the EU that was negotiated by the Harper government. Unfortunately, 10 European countries have not ratified that agreement in their own domestic parliaments, which means that it's not in effect in those countries, even though the broader EU has signed onto it. And one of the biggest countries is one of the guilty ones in France, one of the largest economies within the EU, and yet they haven't ratified our free trade deal with them.
5: Election day for Killarney Turtle Mountain is October 28th at the Shamrock Center, from 8 in the morning until 8 at night. Killarney area voters will choose from two mayoral candidates and 11 candidates seeking seats on city council. Mayor Janice Smith is running for head of council again, making it her fourth term on council. She says all of the accomplishments over the past 12 years, the successes through doctor recruitment, is what she is most proud of.
7: The whole province, the whole country was in the same situation as we were, with a lack of doctors. So we just really felt very strongly as a municipality that we had to try a recruitment again. And with collaboration with Prairie Mountain Health, we went forward and recruited a couple more UK doctors. I was a part of it from the interview process to the site visit to actually the welcoming process of having them come into our community.
5: An all-candidates forum will take place Monday evening, October 19th, at the Shamrock Center, starting at 6:30 p.m. And the Roland Pumpkin Fair brought the community together Saturday with a full day of activities, vendors, and entertainment. The day's biggest attraction may have been Corny Bandman's 1,725-pound pumpkin, a new Manitoba record. He talks about the different methods he's used over the years.
8: You make changes every year, and you make sure you have your soil very nice and fine. But then this year we had all that rain in spring. The pumpkin plants turned yellow because it's overwatered. But then all of a sudden they turned around, and then we got to pollinate around July 14th.
5: Not only was it his personal best, but the Manitoba record. So that's any pumpkin grown in Manitoba. He now has the biggest one ever. Fair Board Chair Derek Bastchuk says the event is a reflection of Roland's community spirit. The fair featured around 60 vendors, a pancake breakfast, children's activities, and live entertainment. Find these stories and more on Discover Westman and in the daily news delivered to your inbox when you subscribe.
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5: Looking at a mainly sunny day today. Windy, working our way up to a high of 22 degrees. Tonight, clear, a low of 8. Tuesday, clearing, 60 kilometer winds, high of 21. Wednesday, a mix of sun and cloud, high of 17 degrees. Currently in Brandon and Souris, it is 0 degrees, plus 1 in Pilot Mound. And in Melitta, Boise, Vane, and Killarney, it is 7 degrees. Winds are coming in from the south and southeast at 16 kilometers per hour with a relative humidity of 63%. 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

0: Past Media Manager Toba guests, Hello Fiasco, Atlantis, and Compatible on Monday's morning show. It is October 5th, mainly sunny across southern Manitoba today. Gusty southeasterly winds in the afternoon, highs between 17 and 22, the warmest temperatures today expected in southwestern Manitoba. Well, the Alzheimer's Society of Manitoba's annual Care for You Family Conference is coming up on Saturday, October 17th. It's offering a day of education and support for those wanting to learn more about dementia and the next best steps. Alzheimer's Society of Manitoba CEO Aaron Crawford says the conference helps those who have a loved one diagnosed with any kind of dementia or cognitive impairment, or if you're starting to recognize cognitive changes in a loved one.
1: Or you just can see that something is going on with yourself or with somebody in your family, and you want to get some information. The Care for You Conference is really a one-stop shop to get lots of different information about different things that you're going to come up against in the next few months and years as you navigate a dementia diagnosis in your family.
0: Again, the Care for You Conference is happening Saturday, October 17th at the Victoria Inn and Convention Center in Winnipeg. You can find registration details on our events calendar on our app and website.
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0: That was Young at Heart by the Good Lovelies, and that brings us to 18 minutes past 8 o'clock. Good morning, I'm Eva Hyde. What a weekend that was. You don't really expect to get a sunburn in October, but it was that kind of weekend. And a big one in Roland at the Pumpkin Fair Saturday. A new Manitoba record was set. A 1,725-pound pumpkin grown by Corny Bamman of the Arm of Stanley. And that is the heaviest pumpkin ever grown in Manitoba. Not only his personal best, but of every pumpkin ever grown in this province, his is now the biggest one. His previous best was 1,660.5 pounds. And he's been at this a while. He started growing giant pumpkins back around 2015. So it does take time to perfect that technique, but clearly he's got it now. Congratulations, Corny, and well done to everyone who hauled a giant vegetable out to Roland on Saturday. Half the work is just getting those pumpkins there. Well, today looks like another lovely fall day. Forecast details are coming up.
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7: It's Monday, October 5th, and one more time we are saying congratulations to former CJRB Radio 1220 staff member Ivan Strain of Boys of Ain. Ivan, longtime voice, more than three decades behind the mic, calling Tiger Hills and Southwest Hockey League games over the weekend. He was inducted into the Manitoba Hockey Hall of Fame in the grassroots category. We have an initial story on the Discover Westman app, which you can read right now. And on tomorrow's morning show, be listening for my conversation with Ivan about his reaction to being inducted. Forecast for today, beautiful, sunny, wind south 40, gusting to 60, high 22, clear tonight, overnight low 8 degrees. Clouds in the morning on Tuesday, clearing with a good amount of sunshine, wind northwesterly, gusting to 60 in the afternoon, high 21, partly sunny Wednesday, 17, Thursday, sunny, high 16, 13, our average daytime high for this point in October. 6 this morning in Melitta, Boys of Ain, and Killarney, Pilot Mound 3, Brandon and Souris plus 1. Wind from the south-southeast at 18, and the relative humidity 62%. Take us anywhere with you. 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
10: In the Manitoba U18 AAA Hockey League, Brandon thumped Kenora 8-2, while Southwest lost to Eastman 13-1. In the Manitoba Junior Hockey League, the Dauphin Kings went into Portage and shut out the Terriers 4-0, while Steinbach walked into Winkler, scored 4 goals in the first period, and ended up defeating the Flyers 5-2. In the AHL, the Manitoba Moose exploded for 8 goals, defeating Chicago 8-3. In the WHL, Brandon tripled up Victoria 6-2. And in the NHL, the Winnipeg Jets edged Detroit 3-2. I'm Dave Anthony.
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0: Hi, I'm Eva with a look at what's happening in Brandon. Mecca Productions presents the rocking tale of Snow White, all kids musical at the Western Manitoba Centennial Auditorium, October 16th at 7 and October 17th at 11 and 3. 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
4: It's Monday, October 5th, and we're joined today as a special guest, Ben Nobbs-Teeson, co-director of the Transnational Center for Mennonite Studies at the University of Winnipeg. The center is hosting a free two-day conference October 23rd and 24th titled Long Distance Relationships, Communication, and the Mennonite Diaspora. 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Right now, 8:30.
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6: Welcome to Monday. I'm Alexander Peters. Hope you're doing well. With 11 candidates vying to fill 6 seats on council for municipality of Killarney, Turtle Mountain, and 2 mayoral candidates, it's important for residents to get out and vote. Head of Council Janice Smith shares the importance of showing support for those who are passionate about the future of the municipality enough to take a leadership role.
7: You know, it's so important to get out to vote. It's a privilege to vote. And I just want everybody to act on their privilege and try and make the effort. And when you're going out to vote, just know that these people thought hard about putting their names forward, because it's not an easy thing to do. It takes a lot of time, with sometimes not a lot of rewards. And that is something that should be commended for all these people that have put their names forward.
6: Advanced voting takes place at the Killarney Turtle Mountain Municipal Office Tuesday, October 6th from 8 a.m. to 8 p.m. All are welcome to attend an all-candidates forum on Monday evening, October 19th at the Shamrock Center from 6:30 to 9:30. And while international trade dominates the headlines, Brandon Souris MP Grant Jackson says some of Canada's biggest economic barriers exist within our own borders. He says reducing interprovincial trade restrictions would help strengthen the national economy, improve efficiency, and make Canada more resilient when facing challenges from major trading partners.
8: The reality is that all makes the economy less efficient, which means that we have less GDP, we've got less resilience when we have a close trade partner decide to cause us problems, which is what's happening right now. I understand the gut reaction to protect Manitoba at all costs against every other Canadian, but the reality is, as a country, we need to band together and get serious about having efficiency within one Canadian economy. The Prime Minister made big commitments on that when he was running for election last year, and very little has happened to make that promise a reality.
6: And the Roland Pumpkin Fair had a record-setting day Saturday as Corny Bandman of the RM of Stanley took home the prize for the heaviest pumpkin. The pumpkin tipped the scales at 1,725 pounds, setting a new Manitoba record.
9: I beat my old record, yeah, and that was my goal. 1,660 and a half. I passed 1,700 pounds, yeah. It's quite a bit of work, the watering all the time, and I always use a little bit of fertilizer, not very much.
6: The Roland Pumpkin Fair also featured dozens of vendors, entertainment, and activities throughout the day. If you want to stay on top of what's happening in your community, subscribe to the Daily News on Discover Westman.
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6: Looking at a mainly sunny day today. Windy, working our way up to a high of 22 degrees. Tonight, clear, a low of 8. Tuesday, clearing, 60-kilometer winds, high of 21. Wednesday, a mix of sun and cloud, high of 17 degrees. Currently in Brandon and Souris, it is 0 degrees, plus 1 in Pilot Mound. And in Melitta, Boise, Vane, and Killarney, it is 7 degrees. Winds are coming in from the south and southeast at 16 kilometers per hour with a relative humidity of 63%. Wherever you go, your local weather radar goes with you on Discover Westman.

0: It's the Ennis Sisters and Somebody Like You on Monday's morning show, October 5th, and good morning. I'm Chris Sumner. Sunshine today, gusty southerly winds this afternoon, highs between 17 and 22, the warmest conditions expected in the southwestern corner of the province. The Center for Transnational Mennonite Studies at the University of Winnipeg is hosting a free two-day conference October 23rd and 24th titled Long Distance Relationships, Communication, and the Mennonite Diaspora. Ben Nobbs-Teason is co-director of the center and joins us now to continue the conversation about the upcoming event. And Ben, let's pick up with the idea that Mennonite global migration has led to the development of what could be referred to as a transnational village.
1: Yeah, there's one scholar of migration history that kind of comes up with this idea that when we look at migration, physical distance doesn't always correspond to social distance. And so if we imagine Mennonites in places that I've studied, living down in Bolivia, trying to keep in touch and move between communities, which might also connect them, you know, directly here to southern Manitoba or to Ontario or Alberta, they're often living in, you know, in their villages, in traditional villages down there, and then in sometimes larger cities or medium-sized towns here. But the idea is that these communication technologies allow us to kind of create the notion of a village at a more, conceptual level, even though villages themselves may be changing over time, right? It may be separated by huge, huge spaces. So publications are a good example of that. We'll have a few papers on the Mennonitische Post, which is the German language newspaper, which has been published since, I believe, the late 1970s, collaboration with MCC, and is distributed widely. There's thousands of readers across Mennonite villages, many traditional ones, throughout Latin America. And so when you read the letters that they write to the editor in those papers, you see people exchanging, you know, really kind of personal bits of information, speaking to relatives that they've been separated from over time. And you get, I guess, perhaps that sense of a transnational village.
0: I wanted to get you to just comment on the idea of linguistic barriers that perhaps the Mennonite community faces, because within the Mennonite community around the world, we have those that speak English, we have those that speak Plautdietsch or Low German, those that speak High German, Spanish. And obviously, when you have that many different languages, there are going to be some that don't speak the other. And I just wanted you to touch on how that may be a part of the conversation during the conference as well.
1: Certainly, the question of communication is across linguistic divides is pretty substantial. One example, we have a retired police chief coming out from Alberta, from southern Alberta in Tabor. He's going to give a paper called Fear of the Unknown, Communication Policing and the Arrival of Low German Migrants in the region. And so a lot of those migrants came in with, they'd come from Spanish-speaking communities, obviously grown up speaking Low German, had read to a degree High German in their schools, and then came into a totally English-speaking environment. And so a lot of the misunderstandings and, you know, issues that might have emerged around questions of housing or labor were really tied into communication. And so I think he found his own work, he became a bit of a connector, right? Having that Low German Mennonite background and kind of working with these communities. It comes up in mission work, of course, as well. And so we have papers that explore Mennonite mission work to China as well. And so, we have substantial barriers, not just in terms of, the actual basic forms of communication, but even the meaning of certain terms, right? So things that are translated don't necessarily translate fully when we move across those divides. And you're talking about theology or other more abstract concepts.
0: Ben, would love to see a strong contingent from southern Manitoba be part of the free conference again October 23rd and 24th. Registration is open now for Long Distance Relationships, Communication, and the Mennonite Diaspora. You can find that registration link online, ctms.uwinnipeg.ca. All right, time now for temperatures across Canada. West Coast, 9 degrees in Victoria, 11 in Vancouver and 8 in Prince George, 6 in Edmonton and Regina. Calgary, 15, 7 in Saskatoon, 4 degrees in Winnipeg, sunny and 3 in Thunder Bay, 12 in Toronto and Montreal and Fredericton, 11 in Ottawa, Quebec City, 14 in Halifax, 13 in Charlottetown, partly cloudy and 10 in St. John's. In Canada's north, Whitehorse.

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4: If you like warmer than average temperatures with lots of sunshine, which I'm assuming a lot of you do, you will really enjoy this forecast heading into Thanksgiving long weekend. Sunny today, wind south 40 gusting to 60 and a high of 22. Clear tonight, overnight low 8. Cloud cover to start Tuesday, then clearing with sunshine for a good portion of the day. Wind northwesterly gusting to 60 tomorrow afternoon, high 21. Wednesday, partly sunny 17. Thursday, sunshine and 16. 13 degrees, our average daytime high for October 5th. Melitta, Bois of Ain, and Killarney 6, 3 in Pilot Mound, 2 in Brandon and Souris. Wind from the south-southeast at 18, relative humidity 62%. Stay one step ahead of the weather. Check the forecast whenever you need it on the Discover Westman app.
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4: And it's time for the anniversary album on today's morning show. We start with a belated going back to Saturday. So this is for October 3rd. Happy belated 73rd anniversary to Harvey and Florence Strike of Portage La Prairie. Now back to today, Monday, October 5th. Happy 13th anniversary to Brendan and Amanda Weeb of Rosenfeld. That's coming from your family. 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
2: On Compass Point this week, I want to focus our thoughts on God hearing our prayers. Hi, I'm Pete Smith. Listen to 2 Kings 20, verse 5. And what God had to say to King Hezekiah. I have heard thy prayer, I have seen thy tears. How would we react if a good friend came and told us, Set thine house in order, for thou shalt die and not live? This is what happens when the prophet Isaiah came to Hezekiah with this very solemn message. He's sick and close to death at this time. He's not yet 40 and without an heir. On the brink of despair, as Isaiah leaves, the king prays to the Lord. Barely a couple of minutes later, Isaiah is back with the good news he is to be healed. It's interesting to note in Hezekiah's case, his cure was not instantaneous, nor was it without a natural remedy. God is able. Nothing is too hard for the Lord.
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0: This is CJRB News.
4: Good morning. Welcome to Monday. I'm Alexander Peters. Head of Council Janice Smith says her experience with being 12 years on council and actively participating in building the community as a whole are part of what she could continue to bring to the mayor's chair in the municipality of Killarney Turtle Mountain come election day.
5: Yes, I've been on council for 3 terms. The last one being as mayor, the one before I was deputy mayor. So definitely the experience coming into this job for these last 4 years. I'm really very proud of all the connections that I've made in the community, with our neighboring municipalities, with the government. That makes me very proud. But I think we can all say that doctor recruitment has got to be top on my list.
4: Advanced voting takes place at the Killarney Turtle Mountain Municipal Office Tuesday, October 6th from 8 a.m. to 8 p.m. And all candidates forum will take place Monday evening, October 19th at the Shamrock Center starting at 6:30. And Brandon Souris MP Grant Jackson says Canada's ongoing trade tensions with the United States have exposed the risks of relying too heavily on a single trading partner. Jackson believes the economic dispute has reinforced the need for Canada to expand trade relationships around the world, diversify its customer base, and strengthen the country's long-term economic resilience.
6: This is something that conservatives have believed in for some time. Under the Harper government, we pursued free trade deals with the CPTPP, the Canada Trans-Pacific Partnership. We pursued CETA, the Canada-EU Trade Pact. We pursued a number of different free trade agreements around the world, and we know that there's more work to do, and so we certainly believe that that is the right path to ensure that our economy has more customers for all the goods that we make.
4: A giant pumpkin grown near Roland has set a new Manitoba record. Corny Bandman's entry weighed 1,725 pounds at Saturday's Roland Pumpkin Fair, beating his previous personal best by more than 60 pounds. He speaks to getting young folks involved in volunteering to keep fairs like the Roland Pumpkin Fair running.
7: If young people would start growing and they would see the interest of how fast they grow, then they would have an interest of doing this.
4: Bandman says he began growing giant pumpkins in 2015. This year's fair also featured about 60 vendors, entertainment, children's activities, and a pancake breakfast hosted by the Roland Curling Club. Get the news of the day conveniently delivered to your email inbox and subscribe to the Daily News on Discover Westman.
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4: Looking at a mainly sunny day today. Windy, working our way up to a high of 22 degrees. Tonight, clear, a low of 8. Tuesday clearing, 60-kilometer winds, high of 21. Wednesday, a mix of sun and cloud, high of 17 degrees. Currently in Brandon and Souris, it is 0 degrees, plus 1 in Pilot Mound. And in Melitta, Boise, Vane, and Killarney, it is 7 degrees. Winds are coming in from the south and southeast at 16 kilometers per hour with a relative humidity of 63%. Wherever you go, your local weather radar goes with you on Discover Westman.
3: It's Monday, October 5th. Time for this morning's funeral announcements. Neil Schmidt, 84, of Winkler, passed away Friday, October 2nd, at his residence. He is survived by his wife Helen and their family. The funeral service for Neil Schmidt will be held Wednesday, 1 p.m. at Winkler EMMC, with burial at Westridge Memorial Gardens. 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

0: Phil Coulter, one day at a time. Today, Monday, October 5th, I'm Chris Sumner, and we're looking at a sunny day across southern Manitoba. Breezy, though, this afternoon from the south. Highs between 17 and 22. And it's time to check in with our friend Harold Giesbrecht, host of Heart of the South, who is freshly back from Pigeon Forge, Tennessee, and the 2026 edition of the National Quartet Convention. And Harold, just generally speaking, overall thoughts on this year's event?
1: It was great. You know, like it's been, been for so many years, but this one would definitely be near the top. One of my favorite NQCs ever.
0: Right on. And we'll hear more from Harold on tomorrow's morning show as he recaps the National Quartet Convention, of which many of the interviews you hear weekly on Heart of the South, he gathers every year at NQC. We'll find out who he chatted with during the convention, like I mentioned, on tomorrow's morning show.
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0: If you like warmer than average temperatures with lots of sunshine, which I'm assuming a lot of you do, you will really enjoy this forecast heading into Thanksgiving long weekend. Sunny today, wind south 40 gusting to 60 and a high of 22. Clear tonight, overnight low 8. Cloud cover to start Tuesday, then clearing with sunshine for a good portion of the day. Wind northwesterly gusting to 60 tomorrow afternoon, high 21. Wednesday, partly sunny 17. Thursday, sunshine and 16. 13 degrees, our average daytime high for October 5th. Melitta, Boise Vane, and Killarney 6, 3 in Pilot Mound, 2 in Brandon and Souris. Wind from the south-southeast at 18, relative humidity 62%. Stay one step ahead of the weather. 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

0: 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He's gonna know it all. He'll think he's 10 feet tall. 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
5: And that's all for this first morning show of the week before Thanksgiving long weekend. Again, it will be warmer than average with lots of sunshine across southern Manitoba as we head toward Turkey Day. Heading toward tomorrow's morning show, we will be joined by Ivan Strain from Boys of Ain. Now, Ivan was one of several folks that were inducted into the Manitoba Hockey Hall of Fame over the weekend. Ivan was also a very longtime staffer with us at Golden West. He worked with our sister station, CJRB Radio 1220, and he was specifically recognized for being a play-by-play guy for more than three decades on that radio station, calling hundreds of games in the Tiger Hills and Southwest Hockey League. I'll be chatting with Ivan and sharing that conversation with you on Tuesday's morning show. Final song today from Jaylene Johnson, Pray, Pray Again.

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4: Hi, this is Ben Lowell, and this is Back to the Bible Canada with Dr. John Neufeld. Now, this week we're going to revisit a series that Dr. John did called The Mysteries of the Cross. So turn in your Bibles to 1 Corinthians chapter 15, verse 3, as Dr. Neufeld brings us a message titled, Why Did Christ Have to Die?
5: During this week, we're going to be studying the sacrificial death of Jesus Christ. I've called this study The Mysteries of the Cross. For 1 week, we're going to plumb some of the depths of the meaning of Christ's bloody sacrifice on the cross. We will learn why it is that any life that does not place a blood-stained cross at the center of all that it loves is a life that's eternally lost. So where do we start? Let's start today by examining the matter of sacrifices. Since the beginning of fallen human experience, human beings have been offering up sacrifices. The first one is recorded in Genesis 4, where both Cain and Abel offer sacrifices to God. Abel's sacrifice is an animal sacrifice. Fascinatingly enough, we're not told why he offered up an animal as a sacrifice, but there seems to be a very clear understanding in the Bible text that this was both an act of worship and that the sacrifice was required. Well, whatever the reason, we are told that God accepted Abel's animal sacrifice, and the act seemed to testify that all was well between God and Abel. The next recorded incident of animal sacrifice follows immediately after the flood. Noah has just come out of the ark, and the floodwaters have receded, and Genesis 8, 20-21 records, Then Noah built an altar to the Lord and took some of every clean animal, some of every clean bird, and offered burnt offerings on the altar. And when the Lord smelled the pleasing aroma, the Lord said in his heart, I will never again curse the ground because of man, for the intention of man's heart is evil from his youth. Now clearly, in this record of animal sacrifice, we do see an act of worship. The sacrifice of clean or acceptable animals is an expression of gratitude for Noah's deliverance from the flood. But in this act, there is also an atonement. With the sacrifice, God's anger expressed in the flood is placated, and even though human hearts remain what they were before the flood and were deserving of further wrath, the sacrifice was enough to ensure that such an event would never happen again. Sacrifice, in some fashion, and in this text we're not told how, but in some fashion, satisfies God's anger. And so very early on in the human experience, we can see not only that human beings have been sacrificing animals to God, but from the very beginning of the human story, that animal sacrifices involve two things, worship and an atonement for sins. You know, as the human story progresses, it should not surprise us then that all human civilizations have practiced the sacrifice of sacred animals. The ancient Egyptians practiced it. Ancient Mesopotamian cultures practiced it. We find the practice in very primitive African cultures. The idea of sacrifice is found in most of the world's religions. Some still practice it today. In fact, in the ancient world, the sacrifice of animals was a universal practice of worship. It seems that human beings almost intuitively understood the need to do this. Of course, because the human race is fallen and alienated from God, the reason for sacrifices would become distorted. In some cultures, there was the idea that the gods were hungry and that sacrifices provided the gods with food. In fact, in Psalm 50, we learn that this pagan view was creeping into the Israelite way of thinking. And so in Psalm 50, verses 12 to 13, God says, "If I were hungry, I would not tell you, for the world and its fullness are mine. Do I eat the flesh of bulls or drink the blood of goats?" You know, clearly as time goes by, people continue to sacrifice animals, but their reasons for doing it becomes profane. Eventually, the Canaanites, as one example, would practice human sacrifices, and with its satanic and occultic rituals would bring terror and horror to cultures. We know, for instance, that the Mayans would do the same. We know that the Bible is very clear on this matter. Deuteronomy 18 verse 10 says, "There shall not be found among you anyone who burns his son or his daughter as an offering." However, in spite of this clear warning, the matter seems not to have taken root. In my way of thinking, it seems quite likely that Jephthah, recorded in Judges 11, sacrificed his daughter on an altar in a misguided vow and in complete ignorance of God and his ways. We also know that the practice of human sacrifice was practiced by at least one of the kings of Judah. 2 Kings 16 verse 3 tells of the wicked king Ahaz who burned his son as an offering. The text says he was imitating the practices of the nations around him, so it's clear that this was a widely accepted practice. Now the reason I bring this matter up is that while animal sacrifices from the beginning of time were a holy practice, like all human practices of worship, sin and corruption twists and turns the matter into something of unspeakable horror. But that matter aside, there can be no doubt that the practice of sacrifice is rooted in the human experience of worship. We as sinful human beings, yet made in the image of God, seem to know that this kind of a thing is required before God. And that's why Genesis 22 comes as a surprise, as God calls upon Abraham, strangely enough, to sacrifice his son. But it's not long into the account that we realize that this very event brings us to an astonishing conclusion. Because God intervenes and Abraham's son is saved, we're left wondering why God would command that which he was determined to prevent. And as we examine the text, we find that in order for Isaac to survive, a substitute had to be given for his life. So God provides a ram which gets stuck in a thicket, and the ram is butchered on the altar and then burnt, telling us a great deal about the sacrifice of animals and the symbols it provides. Animal sacrifices tells us that the animal is a symbol. They symbolize that the offering of an animal is a picture, that a life must be sacrificed in exchange for the life that is saved. God demands sacrifice, one life for another. All sacrifices then serve as a substitution, one life for the other. And it is the sacrifice of animals that reminds us that this exchange must take place. If we are to be saved from the righteous hand of an offended God, a substitute must be offered. Well, the next great moment in the story of the sacrifice of animals in the Bible comes during the time of the Passover. Israel has been in Egyptian slavery, and God announces that he will set his people free. In order to deliver them from slavery, God is about to send the angel of death, who is going to visit every household in Egypt and destroy every firstborn in every single house. Now, in the ancient world, the firstborn was a sign of strength and virility, and thus the firstborn spoke of the ability of a family and of a culture to reproduce itself. The firstborn was the sign of future prosperity. God was going to rain death down on Egypt by destroying Egypt's future. And when we read the text carefully, we find out that Israel, as the chosen people of God, are not exempt from judgment. Indeed, many years later, God would reveal exactly what was the character of the national life of Israel while they were living in Egypt. I'm reading Ezekiel 20, verses 6 to 8. "On that day I swore to them that I would bring them out of the land of Egypt into a land that I had searched out for them, a land flowing with milk and honey, the most glorious of all lands. And I said to them, 'Cast away the detestable things that your eyes feast on, every one of you, and do not defile yourselves with the idols of Egypt. I am the Lord your God.' But they rebelled against me and were not willing to listen to me. None of them cast away the detestable things their eyes feasted on, nor did they forsake the idols of Egypt. Then I said I would pour out my wrath upon them and spend my anger against them in the midst of the land of Egypt. It becomes quite evident that the story of the Exodus is not a story that God favors the poor and powerless over the rich. Nor is it a story that Israel was in some fashion morally superior to Egypt. And furthermore, the story of the Exodus is not a story that God was in some fashion more provoked and more angry with Egypt than he was with Israel. All of those conclusions are wrong. And by the way, all of those conclusions have been used by some Bible teachers when teaching the Exodus story. But the Bible denies these interpretations of the Exodus event. So what really happened there? See, the reason why the angel of death fell on Egypt and did not fall on Israel is all about the sacrifice and the slaughter of a Passover lamb. The only distinction between these two groups of people is that one of them had sacrificed lambs that night and taken the blood of the slaughtered animals and smeared that blood on the door frames of their houses. The only house the angel of death refrained from punishing was the house of the family that was covered with the blood of sacrifice. A substitute Passover lamb is the only reason that Israel was led out of slavery into freedom. God's anger was spared to those who sacrificed.
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5: After the events of Passover, God leads Israel through the Sinai desert until they come to the foot of Mount Sinai. We know that encounter best because it was there that Israel received the Ten Commandments. But God called Israel to remain in front of the mountain for 2 full years. During that time, they built a tabernacle for worship, and during that time, they learned to put the worship of sacrifice to very exacting standards. The book of Leviticus was written during those 2 years in the shadow of the mountain. There the nation was to learn what kinds of animals were acceptable as a sacrifice, the manner in which they were to be offered, where they were to be offered, who had the right to offer animals on behalf of the people, and the occasions when offerings were to be made. Israel is then given a calendar in which 7 holy feasts are to be celebrated throughout the year. Each of them include the ongoing practice of sacrificing. For instance, every fall was to include the Day of Atonement, in which the high priest was to confess the sins of Israel over the head of a goat, and that goat was to be considered a sin bearer. But here we need to notice something essential to our study. A careful reading of the Old Testament indicates that the Bible never taught that the sacrifice of animals would in some way remove sins. You know, often I'll hear uninformed Christians say that, well, in the Old Testament, people got their sins forgiven by sacrificing animals, but that was never the case. The Old Testament law specified 2 different kinds of sins. Numbers 15:22 begins with the words, "But if you sin unintentionally and do not observe all these commands." And then the passage goes on to say that in regards to unintentional sins, offerings are to be made. To the most part, these unintentional sins deal with matters that include ritual purity, but there is no ultimate ethical considerations. The other kind of sins that are mentioned in the law are the deliberate sins, or more literally, the high-handed sins. The idea is that the hand is held up high in the shape of a fist. They are the defiant sins against God. And the Old Testament contains examples of what it has in mind. For instance, Leviticus 20 gives a list of them. including visiting mediums and necromancers, worshiping idols, committing adultery, committing a number of other sexual sins. Numbers 35 mentions murder. We could go on, showing in effect that breaking the Ten Commandments are never considered as unintentional sins, but every single breaking of the ten is a defiant sin against God, the kind with a fist raised, the kind that nothing in the temple with its sacrifices of animals could ever atone for. We see that clearly in Psalm 51, where King David is confessing his sins of adultery and murder. In verse 16, he says, "For you do not delight in sacrifice, or I would give it." He means that he understands that for such sins, there is no animal sacrifice that can atone. And that's also why in the New Testament, in Hebrews 10:4, it makes the matter quite plain. For it is impossible for the blood of bulls and goats to take away sins. So if that's true, why then did God require such things? There are at least two

Sin demands the shedding of blood. Again, being sorry for sin is not enough. Repentance for sins, committing ourselves to reform our ways, none of that's enough. Even as we would never say to a murderer, oh, if you say you're sorry, well, I guess you can go free, so also, God would never say that to a sinner either. Sin demands the shedding of blood, or to put it in language we can all understand, the wages of sin is death. Now we add to that one more thought. Every one of us has committed high-handed sins. We have all, in brazen arrogance, lifted our hands in a clenched fist of defiance before God and walked over his boundary marker in defiance of his ways. Romans 3:9 says, "For we have already charged that all, both Jews and Greeks, are under sin." Romans 3:23 says, "For all have sinned." And Romans 6:23 tells us that the wages of sin is death. Blood must be shed. And that's the reason we can never say, well, perhaps all religions lead to God. See, if they do, then we must explain how they, those other religions, deal with the problem that sin demands the shedding of blood. And if we had time, we could see that no other religion even discusses how it is that sins can be removed. No, not a commitment to reform our ways will do, or a commitment to give ourselves to certain standards, or a commitment to walk in a given way. No, those things cannot deal with the sin problem. Sin demands the shedding of blood. A righteous and holy God is not satisfied with anything less. Sin has left a mark, a scar, a separating wall between the worshiper and God, and the very nature of it demands the pouring out of life. The wages of sin is death. Ultimately, however, all the sacrifices in the temple were, in a sense, prophetic. Sometimes Bible teachers use words like type and anti-type. They mean that the sacrifice of animals are an image of something. But until that something is revealed, we're not sure what the image represents. I say all of this because we know that at the center of the Christian faith is the cross of Jesus, which from the very beginning, the cross has been depicted as a sacrifice. It's the anti-type. The very thing that all the sacrifices of the temple and all the animal sacrifices from the beginning of time were looking forward to. Jesus hanging on the cross is what Abel looked forward to. Jesus on the cross is why God could tell Noah that he would never destroy the world with a flood again. Jesus on the cross is Abraham's ram stuck in the thicket and would provide a substitute for the life of his son Isaac. Jesus is the Passover lamb that was slain, and only his blood provided safety from the messenger of death. And the cross is the fulfillment of every sacrifice that ever took place in the Old Testament temple. Furthermore, 1 Corinthians 15 verse 3 records the Apostle Paul as saying, "For I delivered to you as of first importance what I also received, that Christ died for our sins in accordance to the Scripture." Since Paul says this is of first importance, it must mean that the importance of the cross outstrips the importance of the Sermon on the Mount, or of Christ's deeds of healing, or of the ethical demands of the kingdom, or anything else that is taught in the Christian faith. The majesty of Christmas pales in comparison to the majesty of a cruel, blood-stained altar of sacrifice erected on Golgotha. Everything, all the long history of sacrifice, was leading to one pivotal moment, the ultimate sacrifice, the Son of God hanging on a cross. Since all the animal sacrifices in the world could not take away sin, this moment is the culmination of everything else. Without a cross, without the shedding of the blood of Christ, there is no salvation from the angel of death. If his blood is not shed for me, then I must shed my own blood. If he has not suffered the wrath of God, then I must suffer the wrath of God. If he is not substituted for me, then I must face the full fury of an incensed and angry and righteous God. The cross ends the argument whether all religions lead to God. The cross ends the argument of whether God will take sins lightly. The cross ends the argument about what kind of a God we have. The cross is the only eternal hope for anyone. Without the shedding of blood, there is no forgiveness, no salvation, no heaven. Indeed, without his blood,

0: there is only guilt and damnation in hell. And that's what the cross teaches us. See, during this week, I want to explore the mysteries of the cross. I think that some of us have become accustomed to viewing the cross from a very shallow perspective. Many of us have never plumbed the depths of the cross, nor viewed it from the perspective of mystery. When I say mystery, I don't mean things that we can't understand. God has revealed to us the meaning of the cross. What I mean when I use the word mystery is that the more we reflect upon the sufferings and the agony of Jesus, the more we will see. There are things within the cross that surprise us and help us to see that all of my life, once I am in Christ, is directly related to Christ's sufferings. The mystery is the ever-deepening truths that the more I gaze at this picture of torments, the more I understand the love of God, the Son of Man, and the Son of God hanging on a tree.
1: John, this is a great beginning to an incredible series, something we all need to talk about. But I can see some of the objections already in respect to the sacrifice theme, the violence that's involved, the blood, all these terrible things that are happening, all for the sake of love.
0: Yeah, you know, it's amazing that, you know, for those of my listeners who haven't read the Bible a lot, let me give you a little, you know, spoiler alert. And that is, the Bible is an awfully violent book. You know, from the very beginning, I mean, I mentioned the story of the flood, but, you know, that sacrificial ritual throughout the Old Testament, it just seems like there is a river of blood flowing from the temple. And I think we are meant to understand that sin, which we sometimes so easily pass by as a mistake or something of that nature, is in fact a very violent act. There is no act more vile than that which transgresses God's command. And so the blood that is shed and everything else seems to indicate exactly that, it's an accurate picture of what our sin in fact deserves.
1: Thanks, John. And tomorrow we continue in our series talking about Jesus as our substitute. Back to the Bible Canada, leading you forward in your walk with Jesus every day. Some days a familiar verse meets us in an entirely new way, a word of comfort when we're weary, wisdom when we're uncertain, a reminder of God's faithfulness when we need it most. 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
3: At a secluded winter retreat, a group of busy women took a much-needed break. They built friendships, relaxed, and laughed until their sides hurt. The ringleader was the vivacious Sheila. Adorned in a wild costume, keeping everyone smiling and leading the devotional times, she was the perfect hostess. Who could have guessed that behind her laughter was a wound so deep it might never heal? 3 days later, the phone rang. The voice was one she had waited 20 years to hear. Sheila grew up in a loving Christian home where her parents modeled genuine faith. They were delighted when she enrolled in Prairie College, but although she knew the right answers, the truths of Scripture hadn't reached her heart. She drifted away from God and left school bitter and disillusioned. A good-paying job in Calgary, Alberta gave her freedom and no accountability. At first, she tried to hang on to some of the values she'd been raised with, but before long was swept into a lifestyle of parties and reckless choices. A relationship that seemed exciting soon turned into heartbreak. Then came the news that changed everything. She was pregnant. How could this happen to me, she wondered. I'm a preacher's kid. Feeling trapped, she believed she had only three choices: run away, have an abortion, or end her own life. At the darkest moment, a friend just happened to call. That conversation was a turning point that convinced her to choose life. Telling her parents was one of the hardest things she'd ever done, but rather than condemn, they wrapped her in love and promised to stand beside her. Even so, the months that followed were filled with grief. To protect Sheila's future, the family agreed to keep the pregnancy a closely guarded secret. One April day, her daughter, Amanda Joy, was born. The joy of welcoming her into the world was quickly overshadowed by the pain of saying goodbye. In a small hospital storage room, the family held a dedication service. Sheila's father prayed over his tiny granddaughter, asking God to bless her life. Then he read words from Isaiah that Sheila clung to with all her heart. Like a shepherd, he will tend his flock. He will gently lead those that have young. Knowing she was unprepared to give her daughter the life she deserved, Sheila made an agonizing decision. With the help of an adoption agency, she chose a Christian family and slowly began the painful process of letting go. The grief never completely disappeared, but something else began to emerge. She soon returned to the Bible college she had once left, determined to rebuild her relationship with God, and there she met Dan Adkins. He knew her story and loved her anyway, and in time they were married. "Dan has been my rock," she says. God gave them two beautiful children and allowed Sheila to be what she calls a mother for keeps. God had redeemed so much of her story, but deep inside, there was still an empty place in her heart. Then, on a snowy winter day, 3 days after the women's retreat, Sheila's phone rang. It was a call that would change her life. I'm going to tell you about it next time. Until then, remember, most people you meet are carrying a story you may know nothing about. Sometimes the deepest wounds are hidden behind the brightest smiles. As Bob Goff writes, God uses broken things. Broken soil produces crops. Broken clouds bring rain. Broken grain becomes bread. And the God who can melt a heart of stone can heal a broken heart and make it the very place where God's grace can shine through. So today, let's be slow to judge, quick to encourage, and generous with compassion. You never know whose secret burden your kindness might help lighten. Now, go make someone's day.
2: Life has a way of changing things. 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And God's Word, it can change the way we see everything. That's the inspiration behind Back to the Bible Canada's 2027 Scripture Calendar, 70 Years of Light, celebrating 70 years of ministry. 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
6: Welcome to Monday. I'm Alexander Peters. Brandon Souris, MP Grant Jackson, says Canada already has a pathway to stronger trade ties with Europe, but progress has stalled. Jackson is calling on several European countries to ratify a long-standing free trade agreement, with Canada arguing that expanded access to European markets would help Canadian businesses reach new customers and reduce the country's dependence on the United States.
7: The Prime Minister has talked a lot about closer ties with Europe and the European Union. We already have a free trade deal with the EU that was negotiated by the Harper government. Unfortunately, 10 European countries have not ratified that agreement in their own domestic parliaments, which means that it's not in effect in those countries, even though the broader EU has signed onto it. And one of the biggest countries is one of the guilty ones in France, one of the largest economies within the EU, and yet they haven't ratified our free trade deal with them.
6: Election day for Killarney Turtle Mountain is October 28th at the Shamrock Center, from 8 in the morning until 8 at night. Killarney area voters will choose from two mayoral candidates and 11 candidates seeking seats on city council. Mayor Janice Smith is running for head of council again, making it her fourth term on council. She says all of the accomplishments over the past 12 years, the successes through doctor recruitment, is what she is most proud of.
8: the whole province, the whole country was in the same situation as we were with a lack of doctors. So we just really felt very strongly as a municipality that we had to try a recruitment again. And with collaboration with Prairie Mountain Health, we went forward and recruited a couple more UK doctors. I was a part of it from the interview process to the site visit to actually the welcoming process of having them come into our community.
6: An All Candidates Forum will take place Monday evening, October 19th at the Shamrock Center, starting at 6:30 p.m. And the Roland Pumpkin Fair brought the community together Saturday with a full day of activities, vendors, and entertainment. The day's biggest attraction may have been Corny Bandman's 1,725-pound pumpkin, a new Manitoba record. He talks about the different methods he's used over the years.
9: You make changes every year, and you make sure you have your soil very nice and fine. But then this year we had all that rain in spring. The pumpkin plants turned yellow because it's overwatered. But then all of a sudden they turned around, and then we got to pollinate around July 14th.
6: Not only was it his personal best, but the Manitoba record, so that's any pumpkin grown in Manitoba, he now has the biggest one ever. Fair Board Chair Derek Bastchuk says the event is a reflection of Roland's community spirit. The fair featured around 60 vendors, a pancake breakfast, children's activities, and live entertainment. Find these stories and more on Discover Westman and in the daily news delivered to your inbox when you subscribe.
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6: Looking at a mainly sunny day today, windy, working our way up to a high of 22 degrees. Tonight, clear, a low of 8. Tuesday, clearing, 60-kilometer winds, high of 21. Wednesday, a mix of sun and cloud, high of 17 degrees. Currently in Brandon and Souris, it is 2 degrees, 6 degrees in Pilot Mound, and in Melitta, Boisevain, and Killarney, it is 8 degrees. Winds are coming in from the south at 22 kilometers per hour, gusting to 31, with a relative humidity of 59%. Wherever you go, your local weather radar goes with you on Discover Westman.
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16: Taking a look at the markets, canola, November, $825.70, up $10.20. January, $838.70, up $10. Spring wheat, Minneapolis, December, $7.09. Hard red winter wheat, December, $274.20. Wheat, December, $697.75, up $14.75. Corn, December, $502.75, up $5. Oats, December, $407.25, down $1. Soybeans, November, $1,296.75, up $18.50. Soybean meal, October, $344.30, down 40 cents. Soybean oil, October, $68.21, up $1.24. Feeder cattle, October, $332.45. Live cattle, October, $217.70. Lean hogs, October, $77.77. The Canadian dollar is 70 cents. And crude oil, West Texas Intermediate, $89.66. For Golden West, I'm Glendalee Allen Vossler.

0: Rita McNeil, Tell the World on CJRB, Radio 1220. Elton John before that, Free and Easy, mainly sunny in Westman today. Gusty southerly winds developing this afternoon. Highs of 22, that's nearly 10 degrees warmer than average. 13 is where we should be for October 5th. Well, it's the official call out for vendors to be part of Boise Vane's Go Wild Holiday Market at the end of November. Organizer Melissa Perkins, this is the fifth year for the annual Artisans Market, and every year it's gaining in popularity.
1: It's a holiday market, but it's in a very unique setting, and that's kind of what sets it apart a little bit. It's all amidst the wildlife, really, in the wildlife museums, and it's just a really neat ambiance, and we have a lot that kind of goes along with the actual market, and we're very excited for it. Registrations are rolling in very fast. I mean, there's not even snow on the ground yet, but people are already thinking about holiday markets, which is fantastic.
0: The Go Wild Holiday Market is happening at Boise Vane's Wildlife Museum November 21st and 22nd. 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
4: Looking at a mainly sunny day today. Windy, working our way up to a high of 22 degrees. Tonight, clear, a low of 8. Tuesday, clearing, 60-kilometer winds, high of 21. Wednesday, a mix of sun and cloud, high of 17 degrees. Currently in Brandon and Souris, it is 2 degrees, 6 degrees in Pilot Mound, and in Melitta, Boise Vane, and Killarney, it is 8 degrees. Winds are coming in from the south at 22 kilometers per hour, gusting to 31, with a relative humidity of 59%. Wherever you go, your local weather radar goes with you on Discover Westman.

Rose Cousins, Sadie in the Kitchen. Before that, Neil Young, I Am a Child. And Gordon Lightfoot, Summer's Side of Life. And it was feeling like almost summer yesterday with those warm temperatures and lots of sunshine. It was such a wonderful Sunday. I'm not even upset that I burned my lips while being outdoors for much of the day. I was part of a group of folks that were filming a series of Survivor-like challenges for a bunch of videos that will be part of an upcoming fundraising banquet and also posted online as a fundraising-generating tool. Now, my role was to be the best Jeff Probst I could be, the host of the TV show, and I think I nailed it. At least that's what everyone competing was telling me. And as for the rest of the weekend, I did get that lawn mowing done on Saturday. That was after cleaning inside the house. And last minute, late Friday afternoon, I decided to get a quick nine holes in it. Friday was also gorgeous, and I ended up having one of my best rounds in quite some time. And looking at my schedule through Thanksgiving Day, last Friday may end up being my final time of the course, and I'd be okay holding on to that memory through the winter and the start of next season. You see, I ended the round with a birdie on a par three with a 20-plus foot putt. And oh yes, I let out a little whoop of joy on the green. No one was around to hear it, but I was pretty excited about it, and I just had to let it out. Above average temperatures will be the theme for much of this week. The forecast is coming up in about 10 minutes.

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1: Looking at a mainly sunny day today. Windy, working our way up to a high of 22 degrees. Tonight, clear, a low of 8. Tuesday, clearing, 60-kilometer winds, high of 21. Wednesday, a mix of sun and cloud, high of 17 degrees. Currently in Brandon and Souris, it is 2 degrees, 6 degrees in Pilot Mound, and in Melitta, Boisevain, and Killarney, it is 8 degrees. Winds are coming in from the south at 22 kilometers per hour, gusting to 31, with a relative humidity of 59%. Wherever you go, your local weather radar goes with you on Discover Westman.

0: who is the co-director of the Transnational Mennonite Studies Center at the University of Winnipeg. He joined us to tell us about an upcoming free conference, October 23rd and 24th, titled Long Distance Relationships, Communication, and the Mennonite Diaspora. Now, the event will consider how Mennonites and other Anabaptists have met the persistent challenge of communication within an increasingly dispersed global community.
1: And we had a suggestion from one of our most venerable longtime scholars of Mennonite history based down in New Zealand, James Urey. Think about communications technology and about, you know, not just the subjects of everyday life in Mennonite history, but how Mennonites were able to stay in touch with one another as they moved across to new locations, set up new colonies, began mission work, communicated within those networks.
0: Presentations will include discussion on Old Order Mennonites, navigating digital communication and the internet, texting in the Low German Mennonite world, as well as radio evangelism and missionary correspondence. 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You just need to go to ctms.uwinnipeg.ca. 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
0: It's Monday, October 5th, and we have birthdays to celebrate this morning. Happy birthday to Quinn Billany and Kelly Nestebo. And to all of you also celebrating today, happy birthday.

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1: And again, be sure to join me on tomorrow's morning show when we chat at length with Ivan Strain from Boys of Ane, who was inducted officially Saturday night into the Manitoba Hockey Hall of Fame in the grassroots category. I'll give you a tease of my conversation that I just wrapped up with Ivan a little closer to the noon hour. Right now, we head to the newsroom. It is 11 o'clock.
0: This is CJRB News.
2: Welcome to Monday. I'm Alexander Peters. Hope you're doing well. With 11 candidates vying to fill 6 seats on council for municipality of Killarney, Turtle Mountain, and 2 mayoral candidates, it's important for residents to get out and vote. Head of Council Janice Smith shares the importance of showing support for those who are passionate about the future of the municipality, enough to take a leadership role.
3: You know, it's so important to get out to vote. It's a privilege to vote. And I just want everybody to act on their privilege and try and make the effort. And when you're going out to vote, just know that these people thought hard about putting their names forward, because it's not an easy thing to do. It takes a lot of time, with sometimes not a lot of rewards. And that is something that should be commended for all these people that have put their names forward.
2: Advanced voting takes place at the Killarney Turtle Mountain Municipal Office Tuesday, October 6th from 8 a.m. to 8 p.m. All are welcome to attend an all-candidates forum on Monday evening, October 19th at the Shamrock Center from 6:30 to 9:30. And while international trade dominates the headlines, Brandon Souris MP Grant Jackson says some of Canada's biggest economic barriers exist within our own borders. He says reducing interprovincial trade restrictions would help strengthen the national economy, improve efficiency, and make Canada more resilient when facing challenges from major trading partners.
4: The reality is that all makes the economy less efficient, which means that we have less GDP, we've got less resilience when we have a close trade partner decide to cause us problems, which is what's happening right now. I understand the gut reaction to protect Manitoba at all costs against every other Canadian, but the reality is, as a country, we need to band together and get serious about having efficiency within one Canadian economy. The Prime Minister made big commitments on that when he was running for election last year, and very little has happened to make that promise a reality.
2: And the Roland Pumpkin Fair had a record-setting day Saturday as Corny Banman of the RM of Stanley took home the prize for the heaviest pumpkin. The pumpkin tipped the scales at 1,725 pounds, setting a new Manitoba record.
5: I beat my old record, yeah, and that was my goal, 1,660 and a half. I passed 1,700 pounds, yeah. It's quite a bit of work, the watering all the time, and I always use a little bit of fertilizer, not very much.
2: The Roland Pumpkin Fair also featured dozens of vendors, entertainment, and activities throughout the day. If you want to stay on top of what's happening in your community, subscribe to the Daily News on Discover Westman.
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2: Looking at a mainly sunny day today. Windy, working our way up to a high of 22 degrees. Tonight, clear, a low of 8. Tuesday, clearing, 60-kilometer winds, high of 21. Wednesday, a mix of sun and cloud, high of 17 degrees. Currently in Brandon and Souris, it is 2 degrees, 6 degrees in Pilot Mound, and in Melitta, Boys of Ane, and Killarney, it is 8 degrees. Winds are coming in from the south at 22 kilometers per hour, gusting to 31, with a relative humidity of 59%. Wherever you go, your local weather radar goes with you on Discover Westman.

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5: Looking at a mainly sunny day today. Windy, working our way up to a high of 22 degrees. Tonight, clear, a low of 8. Tuesday, clearing, 60-kilometer winds, high of 21. Wednesday, a mix of sun and cloud, high of 17 degrees. Currently in Brandon and Souris, it is 2 degrees, 6 degrees in Pilot Mound, and in Melitta, Boys of Ane, and Killarney, it is 8 degrees. Winds are coming in from the south at 22 kilometers per hour, gusting to 31, with a relative humidity of 59%. Wherever you go, your local weather radar goes with you on Discover Westman.
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0: Barney Bentall and True Love Ways. The Eagles before that, Take It to the Limit, the Tenors, as well as music from Hootie and the Blowfish, We Are One. Monday morning, it is October 5th, the radio encore of Made in Manitoba tonight with Inuit singer-songwriter Masik, who recently moved from Winnipeg to Brandon, her first time appearance joining us as we explore the themes and inspirations for her music.
1: My first music came out in 2021. I have two singles that I had released at the time. And that was honestly the biggest learning curve for me, because it forced me to learn patience and learn that, like, it's not about the amount of listens necessarily, or the amount of, you know, shares or whatever it is. It's the people who really resonated with my music really resonate with my music. And that is the most important thing for me above anything else, is connecting with my audience and with the people who have similar hearts as me.
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3: Looking at a mainly sunny day today. Windy, working our way up to a high of 22 degrees. Tonight, clear, a low of 8. Tuesday, clearing, 60 kilometer winds, high of 21. Wednesday, a mix of sun and cloud, high of 17 degrees. Currently in Brandon and Souris, it is 2 degrees, 6 degrees in Pilot Mound, and in Melitta, Boisvain, and Killarney, it is 8 degrees. Winds are coming in from the south at 22 kilometers per hour, gusting to 31, with a relative humidity of 59%. Wherever you go, your local weather radar goes with you on Discover Westman.
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0: Keith Whitley, Brotherly Love, Paul Overstreet before that, Love Helps Those, music from Leanne Rimes, and also Tiller's Follies starting that set, A Ripple in Time. Well, the Manitoba Hockey Hall of Fame held its annual induction ceremony Saturday night in Winnipeg. A number of rural teams as well as individuals were inducted, including one of our very own, Ivan Strain, who worked with Golden West for decades and was the voice of Southwest Hockey and Tiger Hills Hockey on CJRB Radio 1220 for 36 years. I just got off the phone with him and had the opportunity to ask him how it feels to be inducted in the grassroots category.
1: That's really special, Chris. Back in June, our son Spud took me into Winnipeg to be announced as an inductee coming up in October. And that happened this past Saturday night in Winnipeg. Myself, along with 11 other individuals, plus two teams. And I got to meet some people, got to renew a bunch of acquaintances as well. It was a very special evening.
0: How does it feel to hear that Ivan Strain is now a member of the Manitoba Hockey Hall of Fame?
1: Well, when I was sitting there that night, and they have a video audio going, and I said, I did those things? Yeah, it was pretty awesome, Chris. It's pretty tough, and especially when you get to the point where you have trouble seeing and trouble hearing, and you find that, hey, you did do something to the great Southwest. It was extra, extra special. And having family there, plus having Barry Lamb there, David Weeb, Ken Weeb as associates, no, hey, it was a wonderful, wonderful evening.
0: On behalf of all of us here at Golden West, a sincere congratulations, Ivan, on being inducted into the Manitoba Hockey Hall of Fame in the grassroots category, specifically for your decades of calling hockey games in the Southwest and Tiger Hills Hockey League. We'll hear more from Ivan on tomorrow's morning show, by the way. Heading toward the Manitoba Farm Journal on a Monday, we'll get to that in about 15 minutes.
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3: Looking at a mainly sunny day today. Windy, working our way up to a high of 22 degrees. Tonight, clear, a low of 8. Tuesday, clearing, 60-kilometer winds, high of 21. Wednesday, a mix of sun and cloud, high of 17 degrees. Currently in Brandon and Souris, it is 2 degrees, 6 degrees in Pilot Mound, and in Melitta, Boisvane, and Killarney, it is 8 degrees. Winds are coming in from the south at 22 kilometers per hour, gusting to 31, with a relative humidity of 59%. Wherever you go, your local weather radar goes with you on Discover Westman.

0: This is the Manitoba Farm Journal with agricultural news and market information from across the province and country. Today's show begins after the latest in local news. It's 12 o'clock. 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
1: I'm Candace Dirksen with your local news, streaming now through the Discover Westman app. Brandon Zouris MP Grant Jackson says Canada's ongoing trade tensions with the United States have exposed the risks of relying too heavily on a single trading partner. Jackson believes the economic dispute has reinforced the need for Canada to expand trade relationships around the world, diversify its customer base, and strengthen the country's long-term economic resilience.
2: This is something that conservatives have believed in for some time. Under the Harper government, we pursued free trade deals with the CPTPP, the Canada Trans-Pacific Partnership. We pursued CETA, the Canada-EU trade pact. We pursued a number of different free trade agreements around the world, and we know that there's more work to do, and so we certainly believe that that is the right path to ensure that our economy has more customers for all the goods that we make.
1: Killarney Turtle Mountain Head of Council Janice Smith says her experience with being 12 years on council and actively participating in building the community as a whole are part of what she would continue to bring to the mayor's chair come election day.
3: Yes, I've been on council for 3 terms, the last one being as mayor, the one before I was deputy mayor. So definitely the experience coming into this job for these last 4 years. I'm really very proud of all the connections that I've made in the community, with our neighboring municipalities, with the government. That makes me very proud, but I think we can all say that doctor recruitment has got to be top on my list.
1: Advanced voting takes place at the Killarney Turtle Mountain Municipal Office Tuesday, October 6th from 8 a.m. to 8 p.m. An all-candidates forum will happen Monday evening, October 19th at the Shamrock Center, starting at 6:30. And the Roland Pumpkin Fair had a record-setting day Saturday as Corny Bandman of the RM of Stanley took home the prize for the heaviest pumpkin. The pumpkin tipped the scales at 1,725 pounds, setting a new Manitoba record.
4: I beat my old record, yeah, and that was my goal, 1,660 and a half. I passed 1,700 pounds, yeah. It's quite a bit of work, the watering all the time, and I always use a little bit of fertilizer, not very much.
1: The Roland Pumpkin Fair also featured dozens of vendors, entertainment, and activities throughout the day. Get the news of the day conveniently delivered to your email inbox. 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And now on the Golden West Radio Money Scope, the TSX is down 24 points, the Dow up 26, the NASDAQ up 211 points, the dollar down 0.02, trading at 70.2 cents U.S.
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1: Sunny today, wind gusting out of the south to 60 kilometers per hour and a high of 22 degrees. Tonight, clear skies and a low of 8. Tuesday, clearing with a wind gusting out of the northwest and a high of 21. Wednesday, a mix of sun and cloud, a high of 17. Sunny skies on Thursday, a high of 16, and clouds moving back in on Friday with a high of 14. Currently in Pilot Mound, it's 12 degrees, 13 in Brandon, Souris, Melitta, Boisvain, and Killarney. Wind gusting out of the south-southeast and relative humidity at 51%. Know the weather shaping your day. 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
16: 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The November contract is up $5.70 at $821.20 per ton. The January contract is up $5.90 at $834.60. At the Minneapolis Grain Exchange, hard red spring wheat for December up 7 cents at $7.05 per bushel. March wheat up 6 cents at $7.24. At the Chicago Board of Trade, corn for December up a quarter cent at $4.98 per bushel. March corn up half a cent at $5.12. November soybeans up 9.5 cents at $12.88 per bushel. January soybeans up 10 cents at $13.04. Oats for December up 4 cents at $4.12 per bushel. March oats up 3.5 cents at $4.22. On the livestock markets at the CME, lean hogs for December up 85 cents at $70.98 per hundredweight. February hog contract up $1.38 at $72.70. Live cattle for October down 75 cents at $218.10. And December cattle down 80 cents at $220.68 per hundredweight.
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31: Changes happening within the structure of the Canadian Cattle Association are a key focus for the Provincial Cattle Association district meetings. The Saskatchewan Cattle Association wrapping up their meetings this week. Tonight's meeting is in Assiniboia for District 3, tomorrow in Swift Current for District 3B, and on Wednesday in Maple Creek. Alberta beef producer meetings move into the central area of the province this week. ABP Chair Doug Roxborough says a final vote on rejoining the CCA will take place at their AGM in December.
32: Bylaws have been changed behind the scenes, but their annual general meeting is the end of March. And so the structure of it would basically continue. We would allow CCA to go through their March annual general meeting, at which point at the end, when they transition to the new board and the new people, as they've done, you know, year after year, it's at that point that they would essentially merge into the new structure.
31: Manitoba Beef Producer District meetings begin October 20th. For Golden West, I'm Glendalee Allen Bossler.
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2: Sunny today, wind gusting out of the south to 60 kilometers per hour and a high of 22 degrees. Tonight, clear skies and a low of 8. Tuesday, clearing with a wind gusting out of the northwest and a high of 21. Wednesday, a mix of sun and cloud, a high of 17. Sunny skies on Thursday, a high of 16, and clouds moving back in on Friday with a high of 14. Currently in Pilot Mound, it's 12 degrees, 13 in Brandon, Souris, Melitta, Boisevain, and Killarney. Wind gusting out of the south-southeast and relative humidity at 51%. Know the weather shaping your day. Check the weather page on the Discover Westman app.
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31: Today on the Prairie Ag Wire, Canadian organizations will soon be able to apply for federal funding aimed at strengthening food distribution infrastructure. Federal Agriculture Minister Heath MacDonald says applications for the new $1 billion Food Link Fund open October 14th and remain available until December 11th. The program will support projects ranging from wholesale food terminals to cold storage facilities, transportation networks, food processing equipment, and distribution systems. The federal government says the goal is to improve supply chain efficiency while providing consumers with greater access to affordable Canadian food. You'll find more information in the story under the Ag News on our website. Changes happening within the structure of the Canadian Cattle Association are a key focus of this year's Provincial Cattle Association district meetings. The Saskatchewan Cattle Association is in the process of wrapping up their district meetings this week, with meetings set for District 3A tonight in Assiniboia, 3B tomorrow in Swift Current, and on Wednesday in Maple Creek. Alberta beef producer meetings are just getting underway, moving into the central area of the province this week. And of course, sparking the changes within the structure of the CCA was brought about by the Alberta beef producers. Joining me right now is ABP Chair Doug Roxborough. And Doug, there's been a lot of discussion, of course, around the changes and the need for change here.
32: The action that got things rolling, you know, was the withdrawal of Alberta beef producers from CCA. That essentially took effect July 1st. You know, once we kind of dug into it and we brought the 9-member provinces together, we really started to understand that, you know, many of the other provinces, not so much were looking for maybe as dramatic a change as what Alberta was, but started to really put things in place that changed the structure, the governance, and just the look of how CCA operated. And it was great to bring all 9-member provinces together, get their input. You know, as we said, you know, from the start, Alberta kind of kicked this off, but, you know, I was so happy to see how everybody came together, put their ideas forward on how they felt CCA could operate, you know, much more efficiently and effectively going forward. From all of that, you know, we were able to create the bylaws that were voted on the semi-annual. We had already agreed on the changes back at our board at Alberta Beef Producers prior to going to the semi-annual. So I was somewhat confident that things would pass.
31: One of the changes that we see is a provincial members council.
32: The example that we use is funding. CCA might look at their budgets in the future and say, hey, you know what, we need to look to increase some of our revenue streams, and maybe we have to go back to the provinces and ask for more money. As a director of CCA, you vote in favor of that if you feel it's the right thing, because it's what's best for CCA. But the challenge might be that at a provincial level, we might just physically, and I'm not just talking Alberta, I'm talking any province, we might physically not have any more funds to help give. And so that provincial members council starts to create a bit of a barrier in terms of how our members and our directors are able to vote.
31: We also see changes around representation, which was a key issue for Alberta as well.
32: Alberta beef producers, you know, has 50+% of the cow inventory. It was made very clear that the rest of the member provinces didn't want to see one province, you know, had the voice of everything. So when we sat down and analyzed how we were able to structure all provinces, we got ourselves where Alberta beef producers represents just shy of 40%. You know, in terms of the total vote and how it's cast. And I think that was important because it brought Alberta beef producers up from about 29% of total representation, put us in a little bit higher, but at the same time, didn't limit how the other provinces could have their influence in our industry as well, simply by saying, you know, one province had all the ability to vote in one direction, you know, whether it was positive or negative.
31: Alberta beef producer meetings just got underway last week. This week, the meetings move into the central area of the province. And of course, the Manitoba Beef Producer District meetings will begin October 20th and wrap up November the 4th with an all districts virtual discussion. For Golden West, I'm Glendale Allen Vossler.
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2: Sunny today, wind gusting out of the south to 60 kilometers per hour and a high of 22 degrees. Tonight, clear skies and a low of 8. Tuesday, clearing with a wind gusting out of the northwest and a high of 21. Wednesday, a mix of sun and cloud, a high of 17. Sunny skies on Thursday, a high of 16, and clouds moving back in on Friday with a high of 14. Currently in Pilot Mound, it's 12 degrees, 13 in Brandon, Souris, Melitta, Boisvain, and Killarney. Wind gusting out of the south-southeast and relative humidity at 51%. Know the weather shaping your day. Check the weather page on the Discover Westman app.
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7: A relatively light Monday in local sports, but a few things we're keeping an eye on the pro scene, including the NHL's Winnipeg Jets, who are visiting Sidney Crosby and the Pittsburgh Penguins. Puck drop there just after 6:30. In Major League Baseball, it's game two of the divisional playoff best of seven between the Chicago White Sox and Cleveland Guardians. Tristan Peters and the White Sox lead that series 1-0. And in the NFL, it's the Monday Nighter, as the Atlanta Falcons visit the New Orleans Saints. Kickoff just after 7:15. I'm Dave Anthony.
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1: Good afternoon, livestock producers. Brennan Jack with Heartland Livestock in Verdon with your market report from September the 30th. Just cows and bulls this week, over 300 of them. The good cows traded a little bit better this week, with the better cows anywhere from 205 to 217. A lot of those feeding type cows, they were drifting up into that 220 to 235 range, so that was a little better than we've seen. Butcher bulls, pretty strong as well, 250 to 285 on the bulk of the bulls. Not a lot of feeder cattle to report for this week, but we'll have around 4,000 next week in our first pre-sort sale on October the 7th. We'll go every Wednesday. We've got our magnificent seven pre-sorts lined up in a row. Should sell in excess of 30,000 calves. It's going to be a good fall, and if you have cattle to market, give us a call at 204-748-2809. We sure appreciate your business. This has been Brennan Jack reporting. Have a great afternoon.
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16: Taking a look at your market, starting with canola at ICE Futures Canada. The November contract is up $5.70 at $821.20 per ton. The January contract is up $5.90 at $834.60. At the Minneapolis Grain Exchange, hard red spring wheat for December up 7 cents at $7.05 per bushel. March wheat up 6 cents at $7.24. At the Chicago Board of Trade, corn for December up a quarter cent at $4.98. Per bushel. March corn up half a cent at $5.12. November soybeans up 9.5 cents at $12.88 per bushel. January soybeans up 10 cents at $13.04. Oats for December up 4 cents at $4.12 per bushel. March oats up 3.5 cents at $4.22. On the livestock markets at the CME, lean hogs for December up 85 cents at $70.98 per hundredweight. February hog contract up $1.38 at $72.70. Live cattle for October down 75 cents at $218.10. And December cattle down 80 cents at $220.68 per hundredweight.
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31: Changes happening within the structure of the Canadian Cattle Association are a key focus for the Provincial Cattle Association district meetings. The Saskatchewan Cattle Association wrapping up their meetings this week. Tonight's meeting is in Assiniboia for District 3, tomorrow in Swift Current for District 3B, and on Wednesday in Maple Creek. Alberta beef producer meetings move into the central area of the province this week. ABP Chair Doug Roxborough says a final vote on rejoining the CCA will take place at their AGM in December.
32: Bylaws have been changed behind the scenes, but their annual general meeting is the end of March. And so the structure of it would basically continue. We would allow CCA to go through their March annual general meeting, at which point at the end, when they transition to the new board and the new people, as they've done, you know, year after year, it's at that point that they would essentially merge into the new structure.
31: Manitoba Beef Producer District meetings begin October 20th. For Golden West, I'm Glendale Allen Bossler.
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1: Access your news anytime by downloading the Discover Westman app. I'm Candace Dirksen with your local news update. Brandon Souris MP Grant Jackson says Canada already has a pathway to stronger trade ties with Europe, but progress has stalled. Jackson is calling on several European countries to ratify a long-standing free trade agreement with Canada, arguing that expanded access to European markets would help Canadian businesses reach new customers and reduce the country's dependence on the United States.
2: The Prime Minister has talked a lot about closer ties with Europe and the European Union. We already have a free trade deal with the EU that was negotiated by the Harper government. Unfortunately, 10 European countries have not ratified that agreement in their own domestic parliaments, which means that it's not in effect in those countries, even though the broader EU has signed onto it. And one of the biggest countries is one of the guilty ones in France, one of the largest economies within the EU, and yet they haven't ratified our free trade deal with them.
1: Election day for Killarney Turtle Mountain is October 28th at the Shamrock Center from 8 in the morning until 8 in the evening. Killarney area voters will choose from 2 mayoral candidates and 11 council candidates. Mayor Janice Smith is running for head of council again, making it her 4th term on council. She says all of the accomplishments over the past 12 years, the successes through doctor recruitment, is what she's most proud of.
3: The whole province, the whole country was in the same situation as we were with a lack of doctors. So we just really felt very strongly as a municipality that we had to try a recruitment again. And with collaboration with Prairie Mountain Health, we went forward and recruited a couple more UK doctors. I was a part of it from the interview process to the site visit to actually the welcoming process of having them come into our community.
1: An All Candidates Forum is happening Monday, October 19th at the Shamrock Center, starting at 6:30. The Roland Pumpkin Fair brought the community together Saturday with a full day of activities, vendors, and entertainment. The day's biggest attraction may have been Corny Bandman's 1,725-pound pumpkin, a new Manitoba record. He talks about the different methods he's used over the years to grow his giant pumpkins.
4: Oh, you make changes every year, and you make sure you have your soil very nice and fine. But then this year, we had all that rain in spring. The pumpkin plants turned yellow because it's overwatered. But then all of a sudden, they turned around, and then we got to pollinate around July 14th.
1: Fair Board Chair Derek Baschuk says the event is a reflection of Roland's community spirit. These stories and more are on Discover Westman and in the daily news, delivered to your inbox when you subscribe. And now on the Golden West Radio Money Scope, the TSX is up 12 points, the Dow up 80, the NASDAQ up 254 points. The dollar down 5/100ths, trading at 70.1 cents U.S.
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1: Sunny skies today, gusty south wind to 60 kilometers per hour and a high of 22. Tonight, clear skies and a low of 8. Tuesday, clearing, wind gusting out of the northwest near noon and a high of 21. A mix of sun and cloud Wednesday with a high of 17. Sunshine Thursday, a high of 16. And Friday, cloudy with a high of 14. Currently in Brandon and Souris, it's 14 degrees. 15 in Melitta, Boissevain and Killarney. 16 in Pilot Mound. Wind gusting out of the south and relative humidity at 46%. Take us anywhere with you and stream us on the Discover Westman app and stay up to date with the forecast.

0: The Crewcuts and Shaboom. Life could be a dream getting us into our Monday afternoon together. My name is Zach Drieger. Fantastic to be back in studio after a weekend away. We will look back at the weekend that was, the week to come, and so much more throughout the afternoon. We will look back at the Lawn and Garden Journal, look ahead to tonight's encore presentation of Made in Manitoba with Masick. News team will keep us current on the latest local headlines and weather, and we got some wonderful music over the next few hours to fill your Monday afternoon. So, I hope you can stick around for all the fun. We are ready to get started. Let's go.
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5: Sunny skies today, gusty south wind to 60 kilometers per hour and a high of 22. Tonight, clear skies and a low of 8. Tuesday, clearing, wind gusting out of the northwest near noon and a high of 21. A mix of sun and cloud Wednesday with a high of 17. Sunshine Thursday, a high of 16, and Friday, cloudy with a high of 14. Currently in Brandon and Souris, it's 14 degrees, 15 in Melitta, Boys of Ain and Killarney, 16 in Pilot Mound. Wind gusting out of the south and relative humidity at 46%. Take us anywhere with you and stream us on the Discover Westman app and stay up to date with the forecast.

0: Ooh, child, the five stair steps on a Monday afternoon. It is October 5th. My name is Zach Drieger, and it is great to be back in studio after a weekend away. Over the weekend was pretty all right on my end of the radio. Friday was pretty relaxed. We just ordered in a pizza, took it easy for Friday night, which was just fine with me because Saturday morning we pointed the car towards Winnipeg, headed out there in the morning, visited some cousins, and then I went to a pretty wholesome bachelor party for the rest of the day. Started with lunch at a restaurant called Nola, Le Croissant for dessert, and then we were off to a bookstore to purchase some books for the happy couple, and then following that we did an escape room, which we did manage to get out of with about 90 seconds to spare from the 1 hour timer. That was plenty of fun. From there, we headed to Assiniboine Park to play some board games and enjoy some takeout food. My wife was bumming around the city, went and shopped some groceries, visited some friends for lunch, and then picked me up and we headed back home. And the rest of Saturday was pretty relaxed. We only got home at about 9:30, took it easy, and wrapped up that day. Started Sunday with church, pretty lazy afternoon, and then we went to visit some friends who made us brisket and potatoes and pasta salad for dinner. So all in all, it was a pretty solid weekend front to back, whatever you got up to. Hope you thoroughly enjoyed it. And on the docket for today is, you guessed it, cleaning up more leaves.
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2: Sunny skies today, gusty south wind to 60 kilometers per hour and a high of 22. Tonight, clear skies and a low of 8. Tuesday, clearing, wind gusting out of the northwest near noon and a high of 21. A mix of sun and cloud Wednesday with a high of 17. Sunshine Thursday, a high of 16, and Friday, cloudy with a high of 14. Currently in Brandon and Souris, it's 14 degrees, 15 in Melitta, Boys of Ain and Killarney, 16 in Pilot Mound. Wind gusting out of the south and relative humidity at 46%. 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
1: Taking a look at the markets, canola, November, 820.90, up 540. January, 834.30, up 560. Spring wheat, Minneapolis, December, $7.06. Hard red winter wheat, December, 270. Wheat, December, $691, up $8. Corn, December, $497.50, unchanged. Oats, December, $414.25, up $6. Soybeans, November, $1,284, up $5.75. Soybean meal, October, $346.50, up $1.80. Soybean oil, October, $69.30, up $1.09. Feeder cattle, October, $333.60. Live cattle, October, $217.15. Lean hogs, $77.87. The Canadian dollar is 70 cents. And crude oil, West Texas Intermediate, 91.10. For Golden West, I'm Glendalee Allen Vossler.
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2: Good afternoon, Zach Drieger, spending some of my Monday with you. It is the 5th of October, and in about 20 minutes, we're going to get you prepped for this evening's Made in Manitoba Encore with Masik, Inuit singer-songwriter who joined us for the first time on Made in Manitoba over the weekend. And I hope you stick around for that. But first, the news team has got to slide back into the spotlight, and it is 2 o'clock.
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3: Get the news you need when you need it by downloading the Discover Westman app. I'm Candace Dirksen, and here's what's making local news this hour. While international trade dominates the headlines, Brandon Souris MP Grant Jackson says some of the country's biggest economic barriers exist within our own borders. He says reducing interprovincial trade restrictions would help strengthen the national economy, improve efficiency, and make Canada more resilient when facing challenges from major trading partners.
4: The reality is that all makes the economy less efficient, which means that we have less GDP, we've got less resilience when we have a close trade partner decide to cause us problems, which is what's happening right now. I understand the gut reaction to protect Manitoba at all costs against every other Canadian, but the reality is, as a country, we need to band together and get serious about having efficiency within one Canadian economy. The Prime Minister made big commitments on that when he was running for election last year, and very little has happened to make that promise a reality.
3: With 11 candidates vying to fill 6 council seats in the municipality of Killarney Turtle Mountain and 2 mayoral candidates, it's important for residents to get out and vote. Head of Council Janice Smith shares the importance of showing support for those who are passionate about the future of the municipality, enough to take a leadership role.
5: You know, it's so important to get out to vote. It's a privilege to vote. And I just want everybody to act on their privilege and try and make the effort. And when you're going out to vote, just know that these people thought hard about putting their names forward, because it's not an easy thing to do. It takes a lot of time with sometimes not a lot of rewards. And that is something that should be commended for all these people that have put their names forward.
3: Advanced voting is happening at the Killarney Turtle Mountain Municipal Office on Tuesday from 8 to 8. All are welcome to attend an All Candidates Forum Monday, October 19th at the Shamrock Centre from 6:30 to 9:30. Election Day is October 28th. A giant pumpkin grown near Roland has set a new Manitoba record. Corny Bandman's entry weighed 1,725 pounds at Saturday's Roland Pumpkin Fair, beating his previous personal best by more than 60 pounds. He speaks to getting young folks involved in volunteering to keep fairs like the Roland Pumpkin Fair running.
6: If young people would start growing and they would see the interest of how fast they grow, then they would have an interest of doing this.
3: Bandman says he began growing giant pumpkins in 2015. There is a lot happening in our community, and you won't miss a thing when you subscribe to the daily newsletter at Discover Westman. And now on the Golden West Radio Money Scope, the TSX is up 56 points, the Dow up 152, the NASDAQ up 285 points, the dollar down 0.04, trading at 70.1 cents U.S.
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3: Sunshine today with a gusty south wind to 60 kilometers per hour and a high of 22. Tonight, clear skies and a low of 8. Clearing up on Tuesday, a gusty northwest wind near noon and a high of 21. Wednesday, a mix of sun and cloud with a high of 17. Sunny skies on Thursday, a high of 16. Then clouds moving back in on Friday with a high of 14. Currently in Brandon and Souris, it's 16 degrees, 17 in Pilot Mound, 18 in Melitta, Boisevain, and Killarney. Wind gusting out of the south and relative humidity at 39%. Stay one step ahead of the weather with a forecast on the Discover Westman app.
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0: That was the song Me from Masick, who joined us on Made in Manitoba for the first time Saturday afternoon, 5.05 p.m. Masick is the Anuk artist name of Joni French, the granddaughter of well-known author Alice Masick French from Souris, a residential school survivor who documented her life in the books My Name is Masick and The Restless Nomad. So in his conversation with Masick for Made in Manitoba, Chris Sumner asked her why she chose to create and record by the name which was given to her by her grandmother.
1: The colonized name is exactly what that sounds like. And although I love my Irish roots and my name and everything, it does have a bit of a bittersweet taste to it because of the circumstances in which you're given two names. And so I have always really resonated with my Inuk name because my grandmother had it and she gave it to two of her grandchildren. She has a lot of grandchildren and she always kind of told me like how much she reminded or I reminded me, her of me, and we just had a really deep bond. It was a no-brainer for me to want to represent both my culture and my grandma and who I am as a person with my Inuk name.
0: The encore presentation of Masick on Made in Manitoba is tonight live at 10:35 p.m. right here on the radio and streaming at the same time through our radio station website and app.
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3: Sunshine today with a gusty south wind to 60 kilometers per hour and a high of 22. Tonight, clear skies and a low of 8. Clearing up on Tuesday, a gusty northwest wind near noon and a high of 21. Wednesday, a mix of sun and cloud with a high of 17. Sunny skies on Thursday, a high of 16. Then clouds moving back in on Friday with a high of 14. Currently in Brandon and Souris, it's 16 degrees, 17 in Pilot Mound, 18 in Melitta, Boisevain, and Killarney. Wind gusting out of the south and relative humidity at 39%. Stay one step ahead of the weather with a forecast on the Discover Westman app.

0: Hi, I'm Eva of CJRB, highlighting what is on the go in the city of Brandon. 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

0: The Wild Goose from the Cotters on this Monday afternoon, October 5th. My name is Zach Drieger, and I've said it before, and I'll say it again. Starting your Monday on the right note with a great attitude can kind of set up the dominoes for the rest of your week to fall into place. So hope we are adding to making your Monday a great one and kicking off your week in a wonderful fashion. And in case you missed it, Saturday morning, 9:15 a.m., Carla Hersina was back in studio on a brand new Lawn and Garden Journal. The calls were coming in fast and frequent, and the information was spilling out just as fast from our Lawn and Garden Journal host, Carla Hersina. So if you missed it, no worries. You can go back and enjoy the entire Lawn and Garden Journal anytime you got time now by heading over to podcastville.ca. And while you're there, you can enjoy the full archive of Lawn and Garden Journal programs from this year. We'll be wrapping up in just a couple of weeks, so I hope you soak in the last bit of gardening information that we're going to get live on the Lawn and Garden Journal.
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2: Sunshine today with a gusty south wind to 60 kilometers per hour and a high of 22. Tonight, clear skies and a low of 8. Clearing up on Tuesday, a gusty northwest wind near noon and a high of 21. Wednesday, a mix of sun and cloud with a high of 17. Sunny skies on Thursday, a high of 16. Then clouds moving back in on Friday with a high of 14. Currently in Brandon and Souris, it's 16 degrees, 17 in Pilot Mound, 18 in Melitta, Boisevain, and Killarney. Wind gusting out of the south and relative humidity at 39%. Stay one step ahead of the weather with a forecast on the Discover Westman app.
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0: Good afternoon and welcome back from the weekend. It's Monday, October 5th. My name is Zach Drieger and we are arriving at my favorite part of the day together every weekday afternoon between 3 and 4. We reserve that hour for purely songs that uplift, inspire, and praise our Lord and Savior. And today is no exception. First one of the week is coming up after the news and weather, 3 o'clock inspirational music hour, and I hope you can stick around for all of it.
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2: I'm Candace Dirksen with your local news, streaming now through the Discover Westman app. Brandon Zouris MP Grant Jackson says Canada's ongoing trade tensions with the United States have exposed the risks of relying too heavily on a single trading partner. Jackson believes the economic dispute has reinforced the need for Canada to expand trade relationships around the world, diversify its customer base, and strengthen the country's long-term economic resilience.
3: This is something that conservatives have believed in for some time. Under the Harper government, we pursued free trade deals with the CPTPP, the Canada-Trans-Pacific Partnership. We pursued CETA, the Canada-EU Trade Pact. We pursued a number of different free trade agreements around the world, and we know that there's more work to do, and so we certainly believe that that is the right path to ensure that our economy has more customers for all the goods that we make.
2: Killarney Turtle Mountain Head of Council Janice Smith says her experience with being 12 years on council and actively participating in building the community as a whole are part of what she would continue to bring to the mayor's chair come election day.
4: Yes, I've been on council for 3 terms, the last one being as mayor, the one before I was deputy mayor, so definitely the experience coming into this job for these last 4 years. I'm really very proud of all the connections that I've made in the community, with our neighboring municipalities, with the government. That makes me very proud, but I think we can all say that doctor recruitment has got to be top on my list.
2: Advanced voting takes place at the Killarney Turtle Mountain Municipal Office Tuesday, October 6th from 8 a.m. to 8 p.m. An All Candidates Forum will happen Monday evening, October 19th at the Shamrock Center, starting at 6:30. And the Roland Pumpkin Fair had a record-setting day Saturday as Corny Bandman of the RM of Stanley took home the prize for the heaviest pumpkin. The pumpkin tipped the scales at 1,725 pounds, setting a new Manitoba record.
5: I beat my old record, yeah, and that was my goal, 1,660 and a half. I passed 1,700 pounds, yeah. It's quite a bit of work, the watering all the time, and I always use a little bit of fertilizer, not very much.
2: The Roland Pumpkin Fair also featured dozens of vendors, entertainment, and activities throughout the day. 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
2: Sunshine today with a gusty south wind to 60 kilometers per hour and a high of 22. Tonight, clear skies and a low of 8. Clearing up on Tuesday, a gusty northwest wind near noon and a high of 21. Wednesday, a mix of sun and cloud with a high of 17. Sunny skies on Thursday, a high of 16. Then clouds moving back in on Friday with a high of 14. Currently in Brandon and Souris, it's 16 degrees, 17 in Pilot Mound, 18 in Melitta, Boisevain, and Killarney. Wind gusting out of the south and relative humidity at 39%. Stay one step ahead of the weather with a forecast. on the Discover Westman app.
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0: I will sing the wondrous story. Before that was Oasis Chorale and How Great Thou Art, getting us into our 3 o'clock inspirational music hour. It is October 5th. My name is Zach Drieger, and if you frequent this hour with me, you know we've been on a bit of a theme of short and sweet verses of the day as of late, and today we're following right along with that theme. Today's verse of the day comes from Jude 1, and it's just 1, 2, 3, 4, 5, 6 words. That's it. That's the whole verse of the day. Be merciful to those who doubt. Jude 1, verse 22. That's it. That's the entire verse. Be merciful to those who doubt. Not too many words, but they hold a ton of weight. Something very good to keep at the front of your mind, you know, as you head out into another week. Be merciful to those who doubt. Fantastic. Back to the music with the Bowling Family, when all I can do is cry holy.
1: 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But hope is found in the beautiful gospel of Jesus Christ. He alone fully comprehends the pain of each precious soul we serve in His name. At Union Gospel Mission, we covet your prayers. 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

0: God's already there. The inspiration's bringing us to the halfway point of our 3 o'clock inspirational music hour. It is Monday, October 5th. My name is Zach Drieger, and I hope you are enjoying the music up until this point. We still got half an hour to go, and we will circle back to it with some wonderful groups like the Doe Family and the Booth Brothers, following Fresh Look at Your Forecast for the start of the week, and get in touch.
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2: Sunshine today with a gusty south wind to 60 kilometers per hour and a high of 22. Tonight, clear skies and a low of 8. Clearing up on Tuesday, a gusty northwest wind near noon and a high of 21. Wednesday, a mix of sun and cloud with a high of 17. Sunny skies on Thursday, a high of 16. And clouds moving back in on Friday with a high of 14. Currently in Brandon and Souris, it's 16 degrees, 17 in Pilot Mound, 18 in Melitta, Boisevain, and Killarney. Wind gusting out of the south and relative humidity at 39%. Stay one step ahead of the weather with a forecast on the Discover Westman app.
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4: 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And one of the primary reasons that God still speaks is that He wants to be known. 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He wants to reveal Himself. He wants us to understand Him. You know why He does? Here's the primary reason. He knows that the better you and I know Him, the more we're going to love Him. And the more we love Him, the more we're going to want to serve Him. He desires to be known. But we have to be sure we hear what God says, that we listen to Him.
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0: Alive in this moment from Starfield in our first 3 o'clock inspirational music hour of the week. My name is Zach Drieger. Hope you are enjoying all this wonderful, uplifting music. We still got about 20 minutes to go, and we got groups coming up for you like Legacy 5, Anne Murray, Tim Newfolk, and the Glory Boys. But first, we get to soak in some pastoral words in our moment of meditation.
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2: Hello, I'm Pastor Danny Greening from the Clarney Mennonite Church. A moment of meditation from the Upper Room Devotional Guide. The Bible reading for today is from Romans chapter 15, 23 to 25. Paul wrote, "Since I've been longing for many years to visit you, I plan to do so when I go to Spain. Now, however, I am on my way to Jerusalem in the service of the Lord's people there." Thought for the day. Today I will look for the Plan B opportunities God brings my way.

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4: Good afternoon. It is Monday, October 5th. Zach Drieger hanging out with you today. I've been here since about 1 o'clock, having a great afternoon up until this point. So why don't we keep that rolling right through the rest of our day together, which is about another hour, and we're ready to get the 4 o'clock hour started with another visit from my friends in the newsroom. Here they are.
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6: 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Brandon Souris MP Grant Jackson says Canada already has a pathway to stronger trade ties with Europe, but progress has stalled. Jackson is calling on several European countries to ratify a long-standing free trade agreement with Canada, arguing that expanded access to European markets would help Canadian businesses reach new customers and reduce the country's dependence on the United States.
7: The Prime Minister has talked a lot about closer ties with Europe and the European Union. We already have a free trade deal with the EU that was negotiated by the Harper government. Unfortunately, 10 European countries have not ratified that agreement in their own domestic parliaments, which means that it's not in effect in those countries, even though the broader EU has signed onto it. And one of the biggest countries is one of the guilty ones in France, one of the largest economies within the EU, and yet they haven't ratified our free trade deal with them.
6: Election day for Killarney Turtle Mountain is October 28th at the Shamrock Center from 8 in the morning until 8 in the evening. Killarney area voters will choose from 2 mayoral candidates and 11 council candidates. Mayor Janice Smith is running for head of council again, making it her 4th term on council. She says all of the accomplishments over the past 12 years, the successes through doctor recruitment, is what she's most proud of.
8: The whole province, the whole country was in the same situation as we were with a lack of doctors. So we just really felt very strongly as a municipality that we had to try a recruitment again. And with collaboration with Prairie Mountain Health, we went forward and recruited a couple more UK doctors. I was a part of it from the interview process to the site visit to actually the welcoming process of having them come into our community.
6: An All Candidates Forum is happening Monday, October 19th at the Shamrock Center, starting at 6:30. The Roland Pumpkin Fair brought the community together Saturday with a full day of activities, vendors, and entertainment. The day's biggest attraction may have been Corny Bandman's 1,725-pound pumpkin, a new Manitoba record. He talks about the different methods he's used over the years to grow his giant pumpkins.
9: Oh, you make changes every year, and you make sure you have your soil very nice and fine. But then this year we had all that rain in spring. The pumpkin plants turned yellow because it's overwatered. But then all of a sudden they turned around, and then we got to pollinate around July 14th.
6: Fair Board Chair Derek Baschuk says the event is a reflection of Roland's community spirit. 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
6: Clear skies tonight with an overnight low of 8. Tuesday, clearing, wind gusting out of the northwest near noon at a high of 21. Tuesday night, clear skies and a low of 3. Wednesday, a mix of sun and cloud with a high of 17. Sunshine Thursday, a high of 16. Friday, cloudy with a high of 14 degrees and a mix of sun and cloud Saturday, a high of 19. Manitoba skies change quickly. Track conditions with the radar map on the weather page on your Discover Westman app.
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0: Golden Hour from Quote the Raven on a Monday afternoon. My name is Zach Jigger, and the Golden Hour for celebrating birthdays is the 4 o'clock hour. We are going to check out your weather details in just a moment, and shortly after that, we are going to see who's all getting a little bit older and a little bit wiser today.
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2: Clear skies tonight with an overnight low of 8. Tuesday, clearing, wind gusting out of the northwest near noon at a high of 21. Tuesday night, clear skies and a low of 3. Wednesday, a mix of sun and cloud with a high of 17. Sunshine Thursday, a high of 16. Friday, cloudy with a high of 14 degrees and a mix of sun and cloud Saturday, a high of 19. Manitoba skies change quickly. Track conditions with the radar map on the weather page on your Discover Westman app.
0: It is time for the first birthday book of the week, Monday, October 5th, and from the Boys of Ain Lions Club calendar. 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
4: Clear skies tonight with an overnight low of 8. Tuesday, clearing, wind gusting out of the northwest near noon and a high of 21. Tuesday night, clear skies and a low of 3. Wednesday, a mix of sun and cloud with a high of 17. Sunshine Thursday, a high of 16. Friday, cloudy with a high of 14 degrees and a mix of sun and cloud Saturday, a high of 19. Manitoba skies change quickly. Track conditions with the radar map on the weather page on your Discover Westman app.
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1: My friends, it was wonderful to be back in studio with you after a weekend away. However, as we've said, all good things must come to an end, and I will be back to do it all again tomorrow. But first, we are still going to enjoy 15 minutes of country gospel music to finish off our day, and we are starting with the late, great Dolly Parton, and I'll Keep Climbing.

I believe I'll live for him. The Statler Brothers wrapping up our Monday afternoon together. My name is Zach Drieger. It is October 5th. We are fully into the fall season, and my evening is going to be packed with another round of leaf cleanup. So whatever you have up on the docket for your Monday evening, I hope you enjoy. Don't forget, 10:35 p.m., we have the encore presentation of Massic on Made in Manitoba, live right here on the radio and streaming at the same time through our radio station website and app, so I hope you enjoy that. And we're going to be back to do it all again tomorrow, starting with the morning show at 6. Chris Sumner getting your Tuesday started on the right note, and then I'll be back for the afternoon from 1 to 5. But as far as this Monday is concerned, that's all I got for you. God bless you, and we'll catch you later.

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1: Get the news you need when you need it by downloading the Discover Westman app. I'm Candace Dirksen, and here's what's making local news this hour. While international trade dominates the headlines, Brandon Souris MP Grant Jackson says some of the country's biggest economic barriers exist within our own borders. He says reducing interprovincial trade restrictions would help strengthen the national economy, improve efficiency, and make Canada more resilient when facing challenges from major trading partners.
2: The reality is that all makes the economy less efficient, which means that we have less GDP, we've got less resilience when we have a close trade partner decide to cause us problems, which is what's happening right now. I understand the gut reaction to protect Manitoba at all costs against every other Canadian, but the reality is, as a country, we need to band together and get serious about having efficiency within one Canadian economy. The Prime Minister made big commitments on that when he was running for election last year, and very little has happened to make that promise a reality.
1: With 11 candidates vying to fill 6 council seats in the municipality of Killarney Turtle Mountain and 2 mayoral candidates, it's important for residents to get out and vote. Head of Council Janice Smith shares the importance of showing support for those who are passionate about the future of the municipality, enough to take a leadership role.
3: You know, it's so important to get out to vote. It's a privilege to vote. And I just want everybody to act on their privilege and try and make the effort. And when you're going out to vote, just know that these people thought hard about putting their names forward, because it's not an easy thing to do. It takes a lot of time, but sometimes not a lot of rewards. And that is something that should be commended for all these people that have put their names forward.
1: Advanced voting is happening at the Killarney Turtle Mountain Municipal Office on Tuesday from 8 to 8. All are welcome to attend an All Candidates Forum Monday, October 19th at the Shamrock Centre from 6:30 to 9:30. Election Day is October 28th. A giant pumpkin grown near Rowland has set a new Manitoba record. Corny Bandman's entry weighed 1,725 pounds at Saturday's Rowland Pumpkin Fair, beating his previous personal best by more than 60 pounds. He speaks to getting young folks involved in volunteering to keep fairs like the Rowland Pumpkin Fair running.
4: If young people would start growing and they would see the interest of how fast they grow, then they would have an interest of doing this.
1: Bandman says he began growing giant pumpkins in 2015. There is a lot happening in our community, and you won't miss a thing when you subscribe to the daily newsletter at Discover Westman.
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1: Clear skies tonight with an overnight low of 8. Tuesday, clearing, wind gusting out of the northwest near noon and a high of 21. Tuesday night, clear skies and a low of 3. Wednesday, a mix of sun and cloud with a high of 17. Sunshine Thursday, a high of 16. Friday, cloudy with a high of 14 degrees and a mix of sun and cloud Saturday, a high of 19. Manitoba skies change quickly. Track conditions with a radar map on the weather page on your Discover Westman app.
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11: Changes happening within the structure of the Canadian Cattle Association are a key focus for the Provincial Cattle Association district meetings. The Saskatchewan Cattle Association wrapping up their meetings this week. Tonight's meeting is in Assiniboia for District 3, tomorrow in Swift Current for District 3B, and on Wednesday in Maple Creek. Alberta beef producer meetings move into the central area of the province this week. ABP Chair Doug Roxborough says a final vote on rejoining the CCA will take place at their AGM in December.
12: Bylaws have been changed behind the scenes, but their annual general meeting is end of March. And so the structure of it would basically continue. We would allow CCA to go through their March annual general meeting, at which point at the end, when they transition to the new board and the new people, as they've done, you know, year after year, it's at that point that they would essentially merge into the new structure.
11: Manitoba Beef Producer District meetings begin October 20th. For Golden West, I'm Glendale Allen Bosler.
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1: Clear skies tonight with an overnight low of 8. Tuesday, clearing, wind gusting out of the northwest near noon at a high of 21. Tuesday night, clear skies and a low of 3. Wednesday, a mix of sun and cloud with a high of 17. Sunshine Thursday, a high of 16. Friday, cloudy with a high of 14 degrees and a mix of sun and cloud Saturday, a high of 19. Manitoba skies change quickly. Track conditions with the radar map on the weather page on your Discover Westman app.
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2: a relatively light Monday in local sports, but a few things we're keeping an eye on the pro scene, including the NHL's Winnipeg Jets, who are visiting Sidney Crosby and the Pittsburgh Penguins. Puck drop there just after 6:30. In Major League Baseball, it's game two of the divisional playoff best of seven between the Chicago White Sox and Cleveland Guardians. Tristan Peters and the White Sox lead that series 1-0. And in the NFL, it's the Monday nighter as the Atlanta Falcons visit the New Orleans Saints. Kickoff just after 7:15. I'm Dave Anthony.
0: This is CJRB 1220 Community Service Radio.
2: I'm very excited to be joined on SportsBeat today with president of Hartney Minor Hockey, Kelsey Cowan. Kelsey, thanks for doing this today.
3: Yeah, no problem.
2: Well, Kelsey, I'm sure kids are getting back out onto the ice. The excitement continues to build. As president of Hartney Minor Hockey, how are you feeling ahead of the 26-27 season?
3: Yeah, everyone's really excited, and lots of kids have been skating, lots of development and AA programs starting up, and just getting all the other kids kind of excited to get out there on the ice. So quite a bit of footwork to get done while the season is kind of rolling out here. So it's been busy, but we're excited. The kids are excited. We've got the boards in Hartney, and I think the ice is going in here this week. So everyone's looking forward to getting skating.
2: Absolutely. So, Kelsey, how are you doing registration-wise? How many teams, what ages are you going to have this year?
3: I believe we have about 89 Hartney kids registered for hockey. Give or take, we've still got a couple that are in preseason with AA teams and whatnot, so we're just waiting to see where they all land. But, yeah, our numbers are always fantastic in Hartney for such a small community. It is pretty hockey strong, which is great to see. I believe we have the potential for about 8 teams this year. Some of those rosters fall to big numbers and some of them fall to smaller numbers. So we might end up combined with some neighboring towns just to make teams and numbers work. But our ice times are filling up and we're having trouble fitting everything in, which is a great problem to have.
2: That's so great, and I know that Hartney works really well with so many, like you said, neighboring communities. Kelsey, what can you say about parents and volunteers and people around the teams that make it all possible for these kids to play in Hartney and the surrounding area?
3: Honestly, hockey in Hartney would not be possible without all of our families and community members that volunteer. Our entire rink is funded off of course, a bit of hockey fees, but we've got community fields that are seeded and harvested by local farmers. Our canteen throughout the entire season is ran by people who are involved in minor hockey. They just volunteer hours and create or generate that income from the canteen that keeps our rink going. And of course, every home game is ran by parents, working the doors, working the clocks, working the canteen, by siblings, reffing. So if it weren't for people willing to volunteer in our town, it just wouldn't work. There would be no rink. There would be no way to operate it. There's just, we just don't have the bodies to house the employees and whatnot. So it's 100% volunteer ran and board ran between rink boards and minor hockey boards and whatnot, and we definitely don't take all those volunteers for granted, because the program just wouldn't run the same without them.
2: Kelsey Cowan joining us on SportsBeat today, president of Hartney Minor Hockey. Kelsey, you mentioned how you've got various ages and pretty solid registration numbers. Are you planning to host any tournaments in Hartney this year, or is that something you're still kind of working through right now?
3: Still working through a little bit of it, but we pretty much all of our teams try and host a home tournament throughout the year. So we've definitely got U7 and U9 home, and U11 home tournaments. And then our older age groups, we're still kind of working out the kinks with those numbers, like I said, and with some players still in the process of AA trials. We're not sure how we're going to fall with that, but the rink will be busy. There will be a hockey game in Hurtney every weekend of the winter, I'm sure.
2: That's so great. Last two for you, Kelsey. You mentioned how trying to squeeze everybody onto the ice is difficult. Plus, you've got the senior team there, the Blues. Plus, I think some of the Westman Wildcats games are going to be played out of there this year as well. So, a lot of moving pieces. Is there any concerns? Are there any issues that you're having right now that, you know, maybe more volunteers can help with or just something you want to get out there?
3: No major concerns. I think that everyone's always pretty flexible and willing to accommodate early ice time. So we've always got a crew that's just walking across the parking lot from school to the rink, and we're starting practice up at 3:45, which helps make things work, of course. And yeah, if you want to volunteer at the Hurtney Rink Canteen, give me a call because we can always use more people.
2: That's so great. Kelsey, we'll wrap up with this. As president of Hurtney Minor Hockey, I know there's a lot to deal with in the moment, but have you thought about where you'd like to see minor hockey in the area grow, whether it's hosting, like you said, more tournaments, maybe there's greater registration numbers? Have you thought about where you'd like to see minor hockey in Hurtney grow kind of over the next year or so?
3: I mean, I guess I've never thought too much about that. I just think I love all the development programs and all the AA teams that are starting up, but as they do come down to a younger age group, it definitely can affect the numbers negatively in small towns, which is kind of unfortunate for Hurtney Minor Hockey programs. Just losing a couple of kids each year to AA, of course, makes things a bit harder on us, so always trying to advocate to keep our programs running, and we've been lucky enough to have standalone programs most of the time and not having to join with other towns and force parents into commuting and whatnot. So that's a pretty big focus, I guess, of ours is just to keep teams in Hurtney as much as we can and keep growing our own little program. So, yeah.
2: Perfect. Thanks so much, Kelsey Cowan, President, Hurtney Minor Hockey. Appreciate your time today. Thank you so much for doing this and look forward to maybe chatting again down the road.
3: Awesome. Thanks very much.

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1: Clear skies tonight with an overnight low of 8. Tuesday, clearing, wind gusting out of the northwest near noon and a high of 21. Tuesday night, clear skies and a low of 3. Wednesday, a mix of sun and cloud with a high of 17. Sunshine Thursday, a high of 16. Friday, cloudy with a high of 14 degrees and a mix of sun and cloud Saturday, a high of 19. Manitoba skies change quickly. Track conditions with the radar map on the weather page on your Discover Westman app.
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3: Get dressed up for the battle of faith when you and I come to pray. In our personal prayer life, we are going to be attacked with all kinds of things, from the telephone to a wandering mind, sleepiness, evil thoughts, you name it. Why? Because Satan hates praying people. Because of the awesome potential of a single person devoted to prayer, expect to be attacked.
4: Do you look forward to spending time praying? Or do you maybe think of it as merely fulfilling a required task? If enthusiasm toward your time with God is gone, stay with us for In Touch, the teaching ministry of Dr. Charles Stanley. Today, you'll hear how to recover vitality in your relationship with God as you listen to Making the Most of Your Prayer Life.
3: What is the most important event in any given day in your life? That is, what is it that seems to be first and foremost and uppermost in your thinking and the one thing that you're concentrating on above everything else on that given day? What's the priority of that day? Well, if you and I had asked Jesus that, we might be surprised what he'd have said. You might think, well, if I should ask Jesus that, he would probably have said either he's teaching that day, or he's preaching, or he's going to be healing, or he's going to be feeding, but one of those things certainly would be his priority. I believe if you and I had asked the Lord Jesus Christ what is the priority in his given day, on any given day, here's what he would say. It's the time I spend with my Father. You recall the scripture says that he was up early in the morning out alone with the Father praying. Then in the evening he was alone with the Father praying. He said, I only do those things that please the Father. I only do those things I see the Father doing. I take no initiative of my own. Jesus Christ was in continuous fellowship with his Father, but that wasn't just because he was God, but simply because he took time to be alone with his Heavenly Father. Well, I want you to turn, if you will, to Colossians chapter 4, and here Paul gives us an admonition, and I believe in this passage he really deals with about every facet we need to deal with when it comes to praying. We'll deal with one primary part of it. In Colossians chapter 4, verse 2, he says, devote yourselves to prayer, keeping alert in it with an attitude of thanksgiving, praying at the same time for us as well, that God may open up to us a door for the word, so that we may speak forth the mystery of Christ, for which I also have been imprisoned, in order that I may make it clear in the way I ought to speak. Now, Paul, in essence, says, here's the attitude we should have in prayer. And secondly, he says, this is what our prayer should cover. And you'll notice he says that a door might be opened for greater ministry, and that God would speak to him and show him how to speak the truth so that everyone could understand. Now, what I want to deal with primarily here in this passage is what he says when he says, devote yourselves to prayer. So let's talk about our personal prayer life for a moment. And when he says, devote yourself to prayer, he's talking about persevering in it. That is, we're not talking about just quick prayers on the run, but recognizing the importance of it and making it the priority of our life. Devote yourself to prayer. It is a word that speaks of strength, of stability, of endurance. In fact, the real issue here is the issue of time. Devoting yourself to prayer means giving time to talk to the Father and to listen to him. And so when he says to these Colossian Christians, devote yourself to prayer, he's talking about making a decision to set aside time where you and God fellowship with one another. Now, it's interesting, for example, Jesus didn't, when he was talking about prayer, did not say, now, look, get a whole bunch of folks together and have big prayer meetings. Have great prayer meetings. There's nothing wrong with that. But when Jesus talked about praying, what did he say for us to do when we prayed? What? Go into your closet and talk to the Father, and what you tell him in secret, he will answer publicly. Jesus was strong on personal, private devotion, prayer. And so should you and I be. But he was also for a public prayer, because in the first chapter of Acts, it says that they were devoting themselves to prayer in the upper room. In chapter 2, they were devoting themselves to prayer. In chapter 6, he says they were devoting themselves to the teaching of the word and to prayer. So to devote myself to prayer means that I make it a priority. I give it the necessary time to make it what it ought to be. Now, what I'd like to do in this time is to talk about that in our own personal prayer life and in your prayer life. And all of us have things that we pray for. Sometimes most of us would have to admit at times our prayer is very, very confined. Our three favorite people we pray for are me, myself, and I. And sometimes we don't get outside that circle. When Paul is speaking here, not only of that circle of personal need, but he's also talking about that greater need of the whole world. When he talks about a door of opportunity being open, and also that he may be able to share that truth. And so he says we are to devote ourselves to prayer. Not some quick little prayer, but some real genuine time in prayer. So let's think about something for a moment. We're talking about your own personal prayer life. Keeping alert in it, he says, with an attitude of thanksgiving. Now, let me ask you a question. When you start praying sometimes, what happens to you? What happens to you once in a while when you begin to pray? For example, what's one thing? Your mind drifts, right? All right? So what in the world makes your mind drift? Because it certainly isn't God. God isn't going to say, well, think about something else while you're talking to me. He's not going to say that. So if your mind drifts, and isn't it strange what it drifts on? What you're going to have for lunch? What you had for breakfast, what are you going to do tomorrow? And isn't it strange also the drifts on things you think, goodness God, what am I doing thinking about that? And isn't it amazing that here you are talking to the creator of the universe, the omnipotent, all-loving God who genuinely loves you and who is listening to your petition because he wants to answer your prayer. And in the process of telling him what you're concerned about, you just drift off into something else. Well, what's the second thing that happens? You get sleepy, right? And here we are, we're talking to our Heavenly Father. And in the midst of it, we wake up and we feel guilty. Well, I used to feel guilty about that until I learned one of the greatest secrets of sermon preparation. I learned by accident. Back here in the study, I have a prayer room. So what I would do is oftentimes I would just study and study and study, and I would go in there and pray about what I just sort of been cramming in my mind and heart that I was working on a message. Well, what I realized is I'd go fast asleep. And I think, God, don't I love you enough to stay awake? Here I am asking you to lay a message on my heart. And here I am going to sleep in the prayer room. And so I would really berate myself about that until I learned the most fascinating thing. Listen, I would just cram myself full of my mind and go in there and start praying, go fast asleep. But what I realized was that when I woke up and I got back to my desk, I couldn't write fast enough. My mind was so sharp because I'd fill my mind with the Word of God, gone in there and talked myself to sleep talking to Him. And so what happened is my mind got absolutely neutral. Then God could rearrange things in my thinking. So when I woke up, I found out that one of the greatest assets to sermon preparation is going to sleep. And going to sleep, pray. Now, I don't mean midnight. I'm not talking about that. I'm talking about in the midst of studying and going fast asleep. It's amazing what happens. Now, if you've watched television for 3 hours and then you go to sleep, that's your fault. Don't blame that on the devil. But the devil is behind, I'm sure, drowsiness in our praying. That's why you shouldn't wait till you're about 2/3 sleep and you're yawning and you get down by the bed, or you lie down in the bed and start praying and you wake up, next thing you know, it's morning. So drowsiness in sleeping can be of the devil. What is the third thing that Satan will do when you're praying? Distractions. All right. That is, the telephone rings. Now, I want you to think about something now. Here you are talking to God, Almighty God, who is the sovereign of this universe, who has all power to do everything you ask Him to do, who is genuinely, personally interested in you enough to listen to what you have to say. And the telephone rings. And you get up from talking to God to go talk to somebody you don't even know. Or it may be some friend. Or it may just be something they want to talk about. Why in the world would you get up from praying and go answer the phone? And guess what you'd say? It may be important. Important compared to what? If you and I are talking to God, there isn't anything so important. Now, once in a while, I'll be praying and the telephone rings, and it's just like God says, answer that. Not very often, but answer that. And sure enough, it'll be something that I needed at that very moment. And sometimes, oftentimes, something that I need to pray about. But usually, when the telephone rings, it isn't something you couldn't wait about. So I want you to think about this. Because you see, it's amazing how many messages we send that we don't even realize. If I'm willing to get up off my knees and go answer a telephone when I don't have any idea what's going on at the other end of it, and it may be somebody trying to sell me something, and I leave God in order to go answer a telephone, there's something wrong within my thinking. And what it says is, I'm more interested in what's going on around me than I am the God who controls what's going on around me. So when Paul said here in this passage, he said, be watchful, be on the alert, keeping alert. Why? Because he knew what you and I have to deal with in prayer. Now go to Ephesians chapter 6. Let me show you something. Ephesians chapter 6. And all of us know what this passage says about putting on the full armor of God. For example, you recall he says in verse 10, be strong in the Lord and in the strength of his might, and put on the full armor of God. And we know what that armor is. He says the helmet of salvation to protect our thinking, the breastplate of righteousness to protect our emotions, our loins girded about with the girdle of truth, that we walk in the truth, believe the truth, know the truth, stand in the truth, feet shod with the preparation of the gospel of peace as we share the gospel. He says, the sword of the Spirit, which is the Word of God, and above all, taking the shield of faith. Now, so we know that. We say, well, that's to protect us as we go about our life. But I want you to look at this in the 18th verse, what he says at the end of giving us all of this armor. Notice what he says. With all prayer and petition, pray at all times in the Spirit and with this in view. What in view? Being on the alert with all perseverance, the same word he uses in Colossians for devotion. Same Greek word. With all, be on the alert, with all perseverance and petition for all the saints and to pray on my behalf. So, do you know why he put that at the end? Here's the reason he did. Because when is Satan going to attack you the most viciously? But when you are doing the one thing he hates and despises and fears above everything else. Listen, Satan doesn't fear anything like a man or a woman devoted to prayer. You become Satan's prime target, and you are one of his choice enemies when you begin to devote yourself to prayer. Why? Because Satan knows that you have a relationship to God the Father that makes it possible for you to touch anybody anywhere on the face of this earth, and that God can use you to impact people and nations and situations and circumstances and families. And the one thing he's going to do is get you sleepy, distracted, or somehow get your mind to wandering, or even think evil thoughts right in the middle of a prayer. Now, so you'll be honest, put mine up first. How many of you ever come up with some evil thought right in the middle of talking to God? What's your first response? Where did that come from? Well, we know where it came from. You see, that didn't come out of your heart. Here you are talking to God, and here's some evil thought penetrates your mind. That had to come straight from the devil. And what Paul is saying here is, listen, when you get ready to pray, you get dressed up. The helmet of salvation to protect your thinking, the breastplate for your emotions, the girdle of truth, the sword of the Spirit, which is both defensive and offensive, and above all, he says, the shield of faith. That word for shield is a Greek word used for door. We're not talking about one of those little round shields. We're talking about one of those big shields that's the form of a door that oftentimes they would set up, get down behind it, and be totally, completely protected by it. And what he's saying is, get dressed up for the battle of faith when you and I come to pray. In our personal prayer life, we are going to be attacked. with all kinds of things, from the telephone to a wandering mind, sleepiness, evil thoughts, you name it. Why? Because Satan hates praying people. He hates them because they're his greatest enemy. You see, he doesn't hate preaching nearly as bad as he hates praying. And so therefore, when you and I think in terms of devoting ourselves to prayer, because of the awesome potential of a single person devoted to prayer, expect to be attacked, because he's going to attack you one way or the other. So as you think about what he says here, he says, be on the alert. He says, be on the alert when you begin to pray. Persevere, devote yourself, set aside time, devote yourself to it. And he says, be on the alert. Now, then he says, with thanksgiving. If you'll notice in the third chapter, he says here three times in three verses right together, verse 15, 16, and 17, he speaks. He says in verse 15, and be thankful. We're back in Colossians 3 now. Verse 16, he says, thankfulness in your hearts to God. Verse 17, giving thanks through him to God the Father. Why all this emphasis on thanksgiving? And why this emphasis in thanksgiving in prayer? Now watch this. No matter what you and I ask in God for, and this doesn't always come quickly, nor does it come easy, but he says, be on the alert with thanksgiving. Now watch this. If I can bring my petition to God, and in bringing my petition, I can genuinely thank him for answering my prayer, what I have done is I have expressed faith right up front. God, I want to thank you for hearing and answering my petition. And so thanksgiving is a beautiful mix of petition with thanksgiving, which ultimately results in our faith. That is an expression of faith when I'm able to thank him for that. Now, if you're going to have a prayer life that really makes a difference, that's going to have any impact, have an impact on your life, the lives of other people, there are four things I believe are essential. Number one, and that is to set a definite time. If you don't, you won't devote yourself to prayer. It doesn't happen. The reason I know that is because since Satan hates that above every other activity you and I engage ourselves in, he's going to do everything in his power to keep you what? Busy. To keep you busy so you can say, I don't have time to pray. Now think about this. This God of ours who's given us 24 hours in every day could take us out just in a split second if he chose. For me to tell God I don't have time to talk to him, none of us would think that's reasonable. We don't have time to talk to God who is the source of every second, every heartbeat. And if Jesus spent his mornings and his evenings in prayer, and all of us have enough problems and heartaches and burdens and trials and tribulations in life, and friends who have them, and a whole world out there is hurting, all of us have enough to need to go to him often and talk to him. Set aside a time. If you don't, it won't happen. And my friend, listen, no matter what you say, none of us are excusable. We all have time to pray if we felt the motivation for doing it. Now, you know why we don't? The one word that sums it all up is called pride. I think that I can manage without it. You know what motivates folks to pray? Hot water. That's what motivates us to pray. Trouble. Trials. I have never seen anybody who is in real trouble that you had to say, well, man, just pray. What they're saying is, I've been talking to God. Isn't it amazing that it takes that to make us pray? You know why? Because it's pride. I think I can do it without it. And so I'll go ahead and try my best to do without it. It's pride. Number one, a time. Secondly, a place. You say, what in the world does a place have to do with it? Here's what it has to do with it. There's something about having a spot in your home, a place, in a bedroom or wherever it may be, the den, or maybe in the bathroom. That's the only place you have privacy. A place where you and God get together. Where you battle it out with those things that you and he just need to deal with privately in your life. There's something about a place. Here's what it is. Once you have a place, somehow, when you get to that place, you are more ready to pray than if you're just praying hither and yonder and yonder, in this place, that place, and the other. Because that's what you do there. My mom made me a number of afghans when she was alive. And one of them, the first one she gave me, I brought it and put it in this prayer room back in. It's been there ever since I've been the associate pastor of this church. And I have one at home. When I walk in my study, it's the first thing I see. You say, was that a security blanket? Brother, you better believe it is, because it keeps me reminded of where my security is. And it can only be found in this world in one place, and that's Jesus. The third thing is a purpose. If you don't have a purpose, you won't pray. You'll just pray here and yonder, and things arise, and this, that, and the other. You'll pray a little bit here and there, but you won't pray much. What's the purpose? Now, here's the purpose. The purpose, ultimately, is not to get something from God. And I don't know when I discovered this in my own life, but I can remember thinking this and thinking, dear God, how could I miss this? Most people's primary purpose for praying is getting something. You know what God sees?

0: satisfied just kneeling before Him, lying before Him, or sitting before Him, and just listening and talking and reading and praying? You see, what happens is, it's in those times you and I get to know Him. And you don't get to know God very well just asking Him for this and give me that and help that one, bless this one, bless this and provide this and provide the other. There's something about spending time alone with Him. And the purpose needs to be to get to know Him. How does He operate? Who is this God I love? Who is this God I serve? What is He really like? Lord, just show me. Here's what happens. When you and I turn our hearts toward Him, He begins to unveil Himself to us. We begin to see and understand the ways of God that we never understood before. And I'm here to tell you, you listen to 10,000 sermons, and you'll never get what you get on your face or on your knees or in your chair sitting before the Lord just listening to Him. Because that's just you and Him. That's just you and God talking.
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11: Today's scripture reading is Romans chapter 8, verses 26 and 27. In the same way, the Spirit also helps our weakness, for we do not know how to pray as we should, but the Spirit Himself intercedes for us with groanings too deep for words. And He who searches the hearts knows what the mind of the Spirit is, because He intercedes for the saints according to the will of God.
1: The Holy Spirit is part of the Trinity, one with the Father and Son, omnipotent and omniscient. He knows exactly what God's will for our life is, so it's wise to depend on His guidance, especially in prayer. Even the most intelligent people operate with limited knowledge. We don't know what the future holds, and our desires may not fit God's plan. That's why prayer isn't just talking to God. It's an opportunity to align our heart with His. The Holy Spirit directs our prayers, impresses truth

0: upon us regarding what we have asked, and ultimately opens our mind to God's will. There are believers who give up on prayer because our human limitations prevent fully understanding how it works. But stepping away from communication with God means missing out on the Spirit's remarkable work on our behalf. And we never have to worry about praying the wrong thing. If we ask for something outside the Father's will, the Spirit intercedes and asks for what is right. When God's will is our true desire, we'll find ourselves increasingly sensitive to the Holy Spirit's guidance. He is our connection to the Father in prayer, and because He leads, we can always follow with confidence.
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0: When you're falsely accused, what do you focus on? Christians can choose a healthy response. Here's a moment with Charles Stanley.
2: How are we going to respond when people mistreat us, persecute us, say all manner of evil against us, as he says, falsely for his sake? Can we say, yes, I am blessed above all this? Because some of you may go home this afternoon and you're going to get persecuted. You go to your job tomorrow morning, same thing could happen. You go to school, whatever it might be. Maybe somebody you don't even know just lets you have it about something. Will you be able to say, thank you, Lord. I just want to bless you and praise you, Jesus. Here's what that does. That gets your mind off the persecutor and onto the Father. Then you begin to immediately think what? Proving my faith, purifying my life. I wouldn't choose that person, but purifying my life. And you go right down the list. It is a choice we make. And it's my prayer that you and I will always be able to make the right choice.
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5: Clear skies tonight with an overnight low of 8. Tuesday, clearing, wind gusting out of the northwest near noon and a high of 21. Tuesday night, clear skies and a low of 3. Wednesday, a mix of sun and cloud with a high of 17. Sunshine Thursday, a high of 16. Friday, cloudy with a high of 14 degrees and a mix of sun and cloud Saturday, a high of 19. Manitoba skies change quickly. Track conditions with the radar map on the weather page on your Discover Westman app.
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0: 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Absolute trust in God is one of them. If life has always gone smoothly, surrendering control can feel impossible. But those who've walked through the fire, well, they often come out holding on to something the rest of us are still wrestling with. Today on Insight for Living, Chuck Swindoll continues the final message in our study of Job and shows us how the deepest trials can lead us to the deepest trust. Chuck titled his message, What Job Teaches Us About Our God. And we begin with prayer.
1: Our Father, we have often turned to you in times of need. We turn to you today in a few extra moments of praise. We have given you our songs of praise today. We have acknowledged your character. You are immortal, invisible, the only wise God. You are, because of your transcendent yet invisible presence, you are over all our lives and in all our ways, and you, like none other, watch over your own and care for us with an infinite care that is beyond our imagination. You never slumber, you never take a nap, you never sleep. You're never preoccupied. Your mind is never on something other than each one of your children. And yet through you and your precious Son, all things in this universe hang together. The affairs and the events of our lives do not concern you in the sense of troubling you. You watch over every one of them better than we could. You never have a day off. You are never absent. You are never without compassion, goodness, and grace. How can we help but praise your name, our Father? We've had great dads, but never a father like you. We have seen the work of good fathers, but never one who works like you. We have known powerful and strong fathers, but never one who is all powerful. We have known brilliant dads, but we have never known one who is omniscient, knowing all. And so it is only appropriate, our Father, that we bow before you, thanking you for your word, not a mark of which will be taken away or removed throughout time and eternity. As the heavens are high above the earth, so is your way higher than our ways, and your thoughts above our thoughts. As the rain comes down and the snow from heaven and doesn't return, but waters the earth and makes it bring forth and bud, even so shall your word be that goes forth from your mouth. It shall accomplish the purpose for which you sent it, and it will never return empty and void of purpose. And so, our Father, we bow before you. We bow before your word. We thank you for those many men and women who wear the uniform of our country and of our allies' country. Thank you for their presence in places we will never be and in situations we will never find ourselves. Thank you for each one. Some teach, some fight. All are in training. Some are on the ships of the sea. Some are in the vessels of the air. Some are in caves and dens of the earth. Some are in lonely and desolate places, some in the midst of bustling cities, but they're in your hand. For there is no way to remove ourselves from your presence. So we praise your name. We give to you today because you're deserving of all that we have. You own it all. And out of your provisions, we have the privilege, we have the joy of giving as you have taught us to give, faithfully and joyfully and generously. Our Father, we praise your Spirit for his work as you enlighten and guide us through his presence. Thank you for his convicting ministry that has brought all of us to a saving understanding, we who have come to Christ, and his work of convicting among those, even in our midst, who've not yet met the Savior. But most of all, as you have instructed us, we hail your Son's name. We hail his presence. We hail his perfection. We hail his work finished on the cross. And now we hail your power. May the Son's power be preeminent in our minds, our Father, as we give to you and as we focus on him. In his powerful name, we pray. And all God's people said.

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1: Some of you struggle with absolute sovereignty. It's probably because you have not faced a cataclysmic experience. Christians who go through what I would call a cataclysmic test have little trouble, ultimately, with grasping and embracing God's absolute sovereignty. I'll show you an example. Turn ahead to the book of Daniel. Chapter 4 is a story of a man who is full of himself. He's the king of Babylon, which would be much like the land of Iraq today. You could make your own analogies, but Nebuchadnezzar is his name. He believed he was responsible for the kingdom as it was, for the buildings as they had been built, for the gardens as they stood, for the beauty of the waterfalls, for the wonderful pools that had been dug, for the water that flowed, for the people that lived, for all of life as it appeared in the land of Babylon, and he said so. Nebuchadnezzar saw himself as all sovereign, and he said so. Toward the end of the chapter, verse 29, after an encounter with Daniel, who prophesied this would happen, Nebuchadnezzar, 12 months later, was walking on the roof, chapter 4, verse 29. He was walking on the roof of the royal palace of Babylon. He's observing all of this kingdom that his eye can see, and the king reflected and said, "Now feel the arrogance as it drips out of verse 30. Is this not Babylon the Great, which I myself have built as a royal residence by the might of my power and for the glory of my majesty?" While the word was in the king's mouth, a voice came from heaven saying, "King Nebuchadnezzar, to you it is declared, sovereignty has been removed from you." It doesn't stop there, the voice continues. "You will be driven away from mankind, and your dwelling place will be with the beasts of the field. You will be given grass to eat like cattle, and 7 periods of time will pass over you until you recognize," let me say it again, "until you recognize that the Most High is ruler over the realm of mankind and bestows it," that is sovereignty, "on whomever he wishes." Immediately, remember, God's purposes are never cut off, never thwarted. Immediately after the voice came from heaven, judgment fell. The word concerning Nebuchadnezzar was fulfilled. He was driven away from mankind, began eating grass like cattle. His body was drenched with the dew of heaven until his hair had grown like eagle's feathers and his nails like bird's claws. Pause and imagine that. The man who walked on the roof of the palace is now grazing in the field outside the walls of the palace for 7 years, I take it. His hair grows long, of course, and his nails curl and twist like birds' claws. He is insane. He once had his faculties. He once was able to speak the words. I read no words that he spoke. He's eating like a beast in the field. He's grazing. He's living in the elements of the land. He is nothing, nothing, because the sovereign God of heaven said, "That's enough." Curtains. And he's there all that period of time. I call that a cataclysmic experience. Yours will not be that dramatic, though you may go through deep, deep battles. Emotionally, you may go off the end. Physically, you may have what we call in our language a breakdown. Both may occur. You may lose so much of what you had and counted on. You will go through whatever it takes for you to understand what Nebuchadnezzar realized. Now watch what happened. Verse 34, at the end of that period, I, Nebuchadnezzar, what does that tell you? He picked up the pen, or he asked Daniel, maybe, may I write this part since it's my part of the journal? Can I write what happened to me? I know better than you or anyone. I, Nebuchadnezzar, raised my eyes toward heaven, and my reason returned to me. Pause right there. He's in the field. He looks up from the grass. And by the grace of God, he sees what he had never seen before in his life. I looked up. My reason returned to me. I blessed the Most High and praised and honored him who lives forever. Now in my Bible, it turns to a meter. It's as if he's writing a poem or a song as he lifts his praise, singing praises to his name, lifting his voice in glory of the one who has full control over his life and all things around him. And he describes the God of heaven. His dominion is an everlasting dominion. His kingdom endures from generation to generation. Verse 35 is one of my all-time favorite verses in the Bible. I have several of them, but this is one of them. All the inhabitants of the earth are accounted as nothing. He does according to his will in the host of heaven and among the inhabitants of the earth. No one can ward off his hand. That's another way of saying thwart. No one can stop him. No one can restrain him. No one can ward off his hand or say to him, what have you done? At that time, my reason returned to me. Back to Job 42. As I say, I repeat, that's what I would call cataclysmic. Job has not been insane, but he has come through a maddening period of loss and humiliation, grief and disease. He has been leveled to the place of a homeless man, having been the greatest of the man in the East, of the men in the East. Having gone through it, Job is now beginning to realize, even, get this, without his questions answered, he is at the mercy of his great God who does all things well. And even though he may not explain himself in his actions, he knows he can trust his God. Which brings us to a third. God's plans are beyond our understanding and too deep to explain. God's plans are beyond our understanding and too deep to explain. See how Job puts it in verse 3? I have declared that which I did not understand, things too wonderful for me, which I did not know. That took some humility to say that. Hear now, and I will speak. I will ask you. If you ask me to give you the core message of the book of Job, I'd give you chapter 42 and verse 3. Coming to an understanding that God's plans are beyond our understanding and too deep to explain. Now let me pause and shock some of you with a statement that'll wake you up. There are times we are just downright disappointed with God. We are just disappointed. I mean, after all, we have done this or we have done that. And God has revealed himself as good and fair and compassionate and loving. And look at what has happened in light of this. In the book, Disappointment with God, we read, I can think of several helpful things God could have said. Job, I'm truly sorry about what's happened. You've endured many unfair trials on my behalf, and I'm proud of you. You don't know what this means to me and even to the universe. A few brief compliments, a dose of compassion, or at the least a brief explanation of what transpired behind the curtain in the unseen world. Any of these would have given Job some solace. God says nothing of the kind. His reply, in fact, consists of more questions than answers, sidestepping 35 chapters worth of debates on the problem of pain. He plunges instead into a magnificent verbal tour of the natural world. He seems to guide Job through a private gallery of his favorite works, lingering with pride over dioramas of mountain goats, wild donkeys, ostriches, and eagles, speaking as if astonished by his own creations. The beauty of the poetry at the end of Job reveals or rivals anything in world literature. Even as I marvel at God's dazzling portrayal of the natural world, however, a sense of bewilderment steals in. Of all moments, why did God choose this one to give Job a course in wilderness appreciation? Are these words relevant? Now stay with him. In his book, Wishful Thinking, Frederick Buechner sums up God's speech. God doesn't explain, he explodes. He asks Job who he thinks he is anyway. He says that to try to explain the kind of things Job wants explained would be like trying to explain Einstein to a little neck clam. God doesn't reveal his grand design. He reveals himself. The message behind the splendid poetry boils down to this. Until you know a little more about running the physical universe, Job, don't tell me how to run the moral universe. Why are you treating me so unfairly, God? Job has whined throughout the book. Put yourself in my place. No! No, God thunders in reply. You put yourself in my place. Until you can offer lessons on how to make the sun come up each day, or where to scatter lightning bolts, or how to design a hippopotamus, don't judge how I run the world. Just shut up and listen. The impact of God's speech is almost as amazing as the speech itself. Although God never answers question one about Job's predicament, the blast from the storm flattens Job. He repents in dust and ashes, and every trace of disappointment with God is swept away. Maybe God doesn't explain himself because knowing and understanding his way may not help us that much. Does knowing why really help us all that much? Is the pain decreased by knowing the cause? In a world filled with catastrophes, random shootings of cowardly snipers, crashing big planes into tall buildings, deliberately poisoning elderly people at rest homes, serial rapists and murderers, mothers who kill their kids, African famines, priests who molest innocent little boys, preachers who are fraudulent and phony, CEOs who take unfair advantage of their employees. How could God even permit that? Would it help to know why? Would it change the wrong? I'll go a step further, maybe because we're incapable of comprehending his answers. Since he lives in a world that is higher than ours, and in a realm beyond our realm, ours being tactile and limited by space and time, and the elements about us, physical elements like gravity, limitations of our ability mentally. Remember, we cannot apply our simplistic rules of life on planet Earth to the God of the heavens. Nor should we. What bothers us is that he doesn't act like we think he ought to act. He doesn't do what our father would have done, who loved us and would have given himself for. Where was he when this happened? He was at the same place he was when the Savior was lifted up on the cross to die. He was there all the time. As the process was running its course, and the most disillusioned people on the planet at that time were the followers of Jesus, called the disciples, wondering how in the world they could have believed in a hoax. Because from their little, well, little neck clam perspective, life didn't make sense. You know what Job sees? Job sees God. He doesn't see answers. He doesn't need answers. He has now gotten a glimpse of the Almighty. And that's sufficient. Still troubled? Number four. Only through God's instruction are we able to humble ourselves and rest. Only through God's instruction are we able to humble ourselves and rest. Where do I get that? Into verse 4, down through verse 6. I will ask you and you instruct me. Oh God, I will ask you. You reveal to me whatever it is I need to know about yourself and about these circumstances. I have heard of you with the hearing of the ear. Now my eye sees you. Therefore, I've got an argument. No, therefore, I retract and repent, and there's no force. There's no threat that says, Job, you don't get out on your knees and beg for mercy from me, then I'm going to zap you forever. There's none of that. Job's talking. He says, you instruct me, and as a result of your instruction, I will willingly submit and accept it. You know what I love about that? Listen to this very carefully. There is no attitude of my rights. There is no sense of entitlement. There is no expectation or demand. There's not even a plea. And there's no longer any argument, any moody, depressed kind of spirit. You say, well, if God had blessed me like he blessed Job, I'd say that too. Wait, he's still covered with boils. He doesn't have any kids. He's still homeless. He still lost everything. And he says this to his God, who hasn't yet said, I'm going to bless you in a double manner than you were blessed at the beginning of the story. Job simply says, I'm yours. Peter writes, humble yourself under the mighty hand of God, and he will exalt you at the proper time. Get the timing. Not after he exalts you, humble. He says, humble now. Don't wait. Repent and rest in him. And it is remarkable how he will transport you to a realm of trust you've never had before, even with the answers missing. The philosopher of the humanist world demands an answer. The believer who has now learned through this kind of cataclysmic experience to trust demands nothing any further. Remember my comment about repentance? Contrite heart makes no demands and has no expectations. Makes no demands and has no expectations. Job has no demands and has no expectations.
0: A contrite heart makes no demands. It carries no list of expectations, no argument left to win. Today on Insight for Living, Chuck Swindoll showed us that Job came to that place while he was still covered in boils, still without answers. And there, stripped of everything, he finally rested in his God. Maybe you're in a crisis a lot like Job's, and perhaps you've come to the end of yourself and realize there's nothing left to do but trust in God. Tomorrow, Chuck will continue his message called What Job Teaches Us About Our God. And he'll remind us that sometimes the answers we seek never come. And in those moments of silence and searching, God is calling on us to trust Him, rest in Him, and sit in His presence. This is the very last message in Chuck's 22-part series on Job that concludes tomorrow. So this is the very last time I'll mention the bundle of resources for this biographical series called Job, A Man of Heroic Endurance. 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I'm Bill Meyer. Chuck Swindoll presents his final message in the series called Job, A Man of Heroic Endurance, Tuesday on Insight for Living.

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2: Clear skies tonight with an overnight low of 8. Tuesday, clearing, wind gusting out of the northwest near noon at a high of 21. Tuesday night, clear skies and a low of 3. Wednesday, a mix of sun and cloud with a high of 17. Sunshine Thursday, a high of 16. Friday, cloudy with a high of 14 degrees and a mix of sun and cloud Saturday, a high of 19. Manitoba skies change quickly. Track conditions with the radar map on the weather page on your Discover Westman app.
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2: Clear skies tonight with an overnight low of 8. Tuesday, clearing, wind gusting out of the northwest near noon at a high of 21. Tuesday night, clear skies and a low of 3. Wednesday, a mix of sun and cloud with a high of 17. Sunshine Thursday, a high of 16. Friday, cloudy with a high of 14 degrees and a mix of sun and cloud Saturday, a high of 19. Manitoba skies change quickly. Track conditions with the radar map on the weather page on your Discover Westman app.
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6: In spite of its humble beginning, the kingdom of God will be enlarged to become a mighty force. 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His righteous reign will flourish, and there will be true peace.
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